All Along from Kate Stanford, and it's just gone 1:05. Hello there. Hi, I'm Dave Tanner with you for the early hours of Tuesday, the 23rd of June. Really good to be keeping you company, whether you're on the night shift, whether you can't sleep, maybe because of the heat. Maybe you've had a really stressful Monday and you're struggling to wind down. You know, sometimes when we get really caught up with things in our own minds and our own lives, thinking about other people, praying for other people can really help. We could do that right now, actually. Of course, goodness me, over the weekend we heard this terrible news about the train crash near Bedford, with the train driver being killed in that accident, with 100 people being injured as well. I actually know someone who was caught up in the incident, and they're fine, almost miraculously, but just one of those incredibly traumatic moments to live through. So I thought we could pray for all those that have been affected. And let's pray for you as well. If you've ever been in an accident or an incident and it's left you with feelings of trauma or anxiety, let's bring those feelings to our Heavenly Father now. So, dear Lord God, would you bring comfort tonight for anyone who has been through a really negative experience like that? Because God, you care about us. You care about our body, mind and soul, and you are with us. In our suffering, you help us carry those heavy burdens. You can use even the worst experiences of life ultimately for good. And God, we pray for everyone affected by the train accident. Would you bring healing and restoration to those that have been injured? Would you bless the work of the medical teams that are caring for these people? And would the cause of this accident be revealed and the correct steps be taken to ensure this doesn't happen again? Lord God, we just give this situation over to you, Lord God. We give it all to you. Amen.

0: Matthew Parker and AWOL. It's 1:15. Really good to be here. My name's Dave, keeping you going midnight to five with lots of good music. Of course, what else would you expect here on UCB One? I've got tracks lined up from Saint and Lindy with Terry Ann. But first of all, let's play you our new record of the week. Bushla G teaming up with Jake Isaac. This is an exciting collaboration. This is Jake's first new release of 2026 after he released 10 years later an album celebrating a decade of him making music. So Bushla G, Jake Isaac, and I Would Lose It All.
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0: Lindsay with Terri-Ann and Praise You on UCB One. Yeah, our God is worthy of all praise. Creator of the universe. He made you. He knows you intimately. He's got a plan for your life. He wants to redeem you. That's why he sent his son Jesus to die on a cross, to pay the price for all our sins so that we can be at peace with him. We can be made right. We can be made whole. Yeah, our God is worthy of praise. And I really want you to know him. Well, one of the things we discover, I think, as we get a bit older in life, is that often we're kind of faking it till we make it in terms of, I'm out of my depth here. I don't know what I'm doing. I'm just going to just try my best and see what happens. And in those moments, we can acknowledge our dependence on God. In fact, that's something that's worth doing pretty much every day. Let's think about this now with our daily devotional, the UCB Word for Today.
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2: Always acknowledge your dependence on God. In his classic book called Prayer, Dr. O. Hallisby wrote, "Prayer and helplessness are inseparable. Only those who are helpless can truly pray. Prayer, therefore, consists simply in telling God day by day in what ways we feel helpless. We are moved to pray every time the Spirit of God emphasizes anew to us our helplessness, and we realize how impotent we are by nature to believe, to love, to hope, to serve, to sacrifice, to suffer, to read the Bible, to pray, and to struggle against our sinful desires. Now let's be clear. Feeling helpless is different from feeling hopeless or worthless. It's simply acknowledging our total dependence on God. In John 15, verse 5, Jesus said, "Without me, you can do nothing." God will never give you an assignment that does not require his input, his favor, and his enabling grace. Every action of God in your life is designed to increase, not decrease, your dependence on him. If you can do it without God, you should stop and ask yourself, is this truly of God? In 2 Corinthians 3, verses 4 to 6, Paul wrote, "We are confident of all this because of our great trust in God through Christ. It's not that we think we are qualified to do anything on our own. Our qualification comes from God. He has enabled us." David enjoyed all the privileges of being a king. Yet in Psalm 40, he wrote, "I am poor and needy, yet the Lord thinks upon me. You are my help and my deliverer." So the word for today is, never, ever lose your sense of dependence on God.

0: That is the sound of Saints and You Brought Heaven Down on UCB One. If you like the sound of that, you can listen to The Wind Down on Sunday nights between 9 and 11pm, or you can catch up anytime via the UCB Player app. Sarah Hine bringing you 2 hours of really chilled out tunes. While we are taking it easy for a moment, let's enjoy a time of prayer with our night blessing. These are the words of the pastor and writer Malcolm Duncan, shared by Danielle.
1: As you lift your eyes to the sun, may God's grace bring comfort to your soul and hope to your spirit. No matter how dark and uncertain your season may be, the light of God's love is strong enough to drive away the shadows and stir you to hope. Don't give up.

Sweet Bye and Bye Goodbye from Hunter Blake on UCB One. All right, football fans, how you doing? Hopefully you are not sick of the World Cup right now. You better not be, because there's a long way to go. We've currently got a match on, haven't we? Norway against Senegal. At 4 o'clock this morning, it's Jordan against Algeria. Then, much, much later, 6 o'clock Tuesday evening, Portugal against Uzbekistan. And then the big one again at 9 p.m, England against Ghana. Again, I guess my kids are going to have to miss it. This is really, really tough, isn't it? Sending children to bed while England are playing football. But I can't see any way around it. Otherwise, they'll be terribly grumpy at school the next day. The star player for Ghana, though, to watch out for, and you'll know this guy if you are a fan of the Premier League, Antoine Semenyo, who became a Man City player last season. He's really good. A prolific goal scorer. And on his social media platforms, he describes himself as powered by Jesus, which I really like. You know, imagine you come into the office one day and someone says, or go into work and someone says, hey, how you doing? You okay? Instead of just saying fine, thanks, you go, yeah, I'm grand. I'm powered by Jesus. Now that is a positive response for sure. Here's the new song now from Damarez Gomez. This is lovely. It's called Long Gone.

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1: Every Friday night at 10, join me, Joel Brown, for the sound of fusion. Come and celebrate the hope we have in Jesus with an energizing and uplifting hour of the very best Christian Afro beats and Afro gospel.

0: Babushka.
1: Yeah. We the Kingdom, with extra added sound effects from me, apologies for that. That was Church Music on UCB One. It's going to be a very, very hot week this week for much of the UK. We've got these amber heat warnings, red heat warnings as well for parts of the south of England, Wales and the Midlands on Wednesday, Thursday. So, you know, just take it easy if you can. However, by the time we get to August, I reckon it'll be much better temperatures. And that will be the perfect time to head to Big Church Festival, which is taking place over the late August bank holiday weekend with a stunning lineup of bands and Christian artists. It's going to be glorious. We would love to see you there as well. And you can still get a discount on the price of your tickets if you order at ucb.co.uk. On the lineup, the likes of CC Winans. What a voice. What a worship leader. Lauren Daigle will be there as well. Plus, you could also see these guys, Gable Price and friends. As I say, you get your tickets at ucb.co.uk right now for a bit of a discount.

0: Luke Boa and What It's Like Believing on UCB One. Hello, it's Dave, keeping you company on the night shift. And on the way in the next hour of the show, I know it's Tuesday, but we're going to be heading back to church.
1: We are about to have church. Raise a hallelujah. Tell the good news. Wherever we are is a front row pew.
0: What an uplifting song from Rachel Purcell. We're going to have church. It's Tuesday, but we're a family at UCB, and it's a great chance to be together and fix our eyes on Jesus. As well as that, we've got the new song from Joel Vaughan. Plus, Bible teaching from the 10-Minute Bible Talk team. They are a top Bible teaching team. They are elite. They don't even need Thomas Tuchel to tell them what to do. And they will help us continue to explore the book of Psalms in about 20 minutes' time. And your news, add two, is on the way after this one.

Rachel Morley with Let's Hope Again. On UCB One, it's 6 minutes past two and it's good to be here. I'm Dave, keeping you company. On the night shift, that's what I do on a Monday and a Tuesday and a Wednesday. Hey, can I ask you a question? Do you ever read your Bible in weird places? Where's the strangest place you've cracked open your Bible and got stuck into God's Word? Or maybe do while you were doing something a bit odd? Not that I've done this myself recently, but the other day, we've got lots of family staying over right now, and it's quite hard to find anywhere quiet to sit and have a moment. So I just started reading the Bible while I was eating my breakfast cereal. I had a bowl of Weetabix, Rice Krispies, not fruit and fibre, what was it? Not Country Crisp, basically like a sort of budget version of Country Crisp, with a sprinkling of blueberries. And I'm reading my Bible. Cereal and Bible. What a combination. I know that's not particularly strange, but sometimes you've just got to, if you've got no other opportunity, just do it during a meal. Maybe while you're on the bus, in the taxi, wherever you are, keep a Bible on you. If you've got a spare moment, open it up and let God speak to you through his word. You can't lose. You cannot lose. John Mark Comer once said this: the goal of reading scripture is not information, but spiritual formation. Well said, John Mark.

0: Have Church from Rachel Purcell on UCB One. There is nothing like being part of a church family. If you haven't got a church you go to on a regular basis, I really hope and pray that you can find one where the Bible is faithfully taught, where it's full of caring and compassionate people that want to welcome you and help you on your journey of faith. And that's really what we're all about here at UCB. We're a big family, but you are welcome. Hopefully you're enjoying the music. We've got Bible teaching on the way very soon with a 10-minute Bible talk. Oh, and that new song from Joel Vaughan on the way next.
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0: Lamb Culture and Jenge with Rubber Bam on UCB One. Ahoy there, it's Dave on the night shift. Good to be keeping you company. Delighted to share with you another 10-minute Bible talk now, continuing our journey through the book of Psalms. And I think today's message from our friend Tanya will encourage you if you feel like you might have been drifting away from God in recent times. Over to Tanya.
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5: Have you ever felt your heart drifting, knowing in your mind that God is good and true, but feeling disconnected or uncertain in your heart? It's a struggle many of us face, and it's one that's been beautifully captured in an old hymn. Prone to wander, Lord, I feel it. Prone to leave the God I love. These lyrics from Come Thou Fount of Every Blessing were written in 1758 by a young man named Robert Robinson. His life story feels surprisingly familiar, even 250 years later, because at its core, it's about wrestling with doubt, it's about experiencing life's hardships, it's about finding God's unshakable grace. Today, we'll reflect on Psalm 129 and its powerful reminder, the blessing of the Lord is on us. This is a truth we need to hold on to in times of doubt, just as Robinson did. It's a reminder that God's love meets us right where we are, whether in joy, sorrow, or uncertainty. Robert Robinson didn't have an easy life. He was born into a turbulent family. He saw the strain of his parents' troubled marriage, and he lost his father at a young age. His mother worked tirelessly as a seamstress to support the family, but when he was 13, Robert was apprenticed to his uncle as a barber. It was an unwelcome trade for him, and it was an unpaid arrangement that lasted 7 years. As a teenager, Robert joined a group of boys to mock a local revival meeting, but instead of walking away with laughter, he left deeply moved. The sermon he heard pierced his heart, and it changed the course of his life. He left barbering, he dedicated himself to ministry, and at just 22 years old, wrote, Come Thou Fount of Every Blessing. I wonder if you've sung that hymn before. It opens with these timeless words. Come thou fount of every blessing. Tune my heart to sing thy grace. Streams of mercy, never ceasing. Call for songs of loudest praise. Now, Robert's spiritual awakening didn't mean his life was smooth sailing. He faced profound grief, including the death of his 17-year-old daughter. It's said that the weight of life's trials actually affected his mental clarity in later years. Yet through it all, his faith endured, and his hymn reflects that ongoing struggle. What makes this hymn so powerful is its honesty. In the final stanza, Robinson confesses, prone to wander, Lord, I feel it, prone to leave the God I love. Here's my heart, O take and seal it for thy courts above. We can all relate to this restlessness, this tendency to drift, sometimes this complacency. But Robinson's words remind us that it's not our strength, but God's faithfulness that seals our hearts for eternity. Robinson's hymn draws inspiration from 1 Samuel 7:12, where Samuel raises a stone and calls it an Ebenezer, meaning stone of help, to commemorate God's deliverance of Israel from their enemies. The hymn echoes this truth. Here I raise my Ebenezer, here by thy great help I've come. Psalm 129 mirrors this sentiment. It begins with the reflection, greatly have they afflicted me from my youth, yet they have not prevailed against me. Let's just pause and think about that. The Israelites had just defeated the very powerful Philistine army, something that would have been very difficult to do in their own strength. What about you? Where would you be if the things that chased you or afflicted you had prevailed? What physical, emotional, or spiritual battles would have overtaken you? The psalmist continues, the plowers plowed upon my back, they made long their furrows. The Lord is righteous. He has cut the cords of the wicked. This is a picture of deep oppression. These are the scars of people beaten down by their enemies. Yet in verse 4, we see God's response. He cuts the cords of the wicked. He steps in with righteousness and justice to deliver his people. As Christians, we can take many lessons from this Psalms. We're going to talk about three. First, God's hatred of oppression calls us to work for justice in the world, standing against anything that harms his creation. Two, God's hatred of sin calls us to examine our own hearts and turn away from anything that keeps us from experiencing his love. And three, God's ultimate victory over sin is revealed in Christ, who gave his back to be scarred, to be wounded, to be striped for our healing and righteousness. When we encounter opposition, we're called to follow Jesus' example. We're called to conquer evil with forgiveness and love and faith. Psalm 129 ends with a profound refrain, "The blessing of the Lord be upon you." God has defeated the things that oppress his people. He has healed us with his stripes. He has cut the cords of sin that weighed us down. To know the blessing of the Lord is to let these truths transform how we face life's challenges, temptations, doubts, complacencies. Do you have an Ebenezer, an experience, or a moment when you remembered that God was with you, when you turned back to him with something of a renewed awe, a renewed desire to worship, to pray, to just be in his presence? If you have, it's because God did this for you. It's truly amazing. Now, one of the hardest parts of life is not knowing how our stories will unfold, and we can let ourselves get carried away with the little stories that make up our day. Those smaller stories always place us as the center character in our lives. And when we're the center character in our lives, our minds are oppressed with self-righteousness and self-doubt. Our spirits are oppressed with temptations and sin that want to keep us in the muck. But the psalmist in 129 is blessed instead of oppressed, not because his life is better, but because the one true God is Lord of his life. And when the one true God is Lord of our lives, nothing that happens to us can separate us from God's mercy and God's love. Romans 8:35 to 38 reminds us of this unshakable truth. Who shall separate us from the love of Christ? Shall tribulation or distress or persecution or famine or nakedness or danger or sword? No. In all these things, we are more than conquerors through him who loved us. For I am sure that neither death, nor life, nor angels, nor rulers, nor things present, nor things to come, nor powers, nor height, nor depth, nor anything else in all creation will be able to separate us from the love of God in Christ Jesus. You know what I love about that verse? Those verses actually. I myself can't separate myself from the love of God in Christ Jesus. Thank goodness. What are the things oppressing you? What are the things oppressing your community? How can you use your unique gifts and resources to make a difference there? Well, what about the things oppressing your heart? Will you ask God to give you a renewed perspective, a deeper awareness of his love, a willingness to turn away from sin? Lord, thank you for breaking the cords of sin and death that would have destroyed us. You are a covenant-keeping God who never abandons your promises. Please make your presence known to us today. Bind our wandering hearts to you and shape us into people who know and love you more deeply. Amen.
0: Amen. Amen. And if you get a moment, have a listen to the hymn that Tanya referenced at the start of that 10-minute Bible talk. "Come thou fount of every blessing, tune my heart to sing thy grace. Streams of mercy never ceasing, call for songs of loudest praise. Teach me some melodious sonnet, sung by flaming tongues above. Praise the mount, I'm fixed upon it, mount of God's unchanging love." Man, I'll tell you what, the words are glorious. The melody is beautiful as well. Celtic Worship have done a great version of that. If you've got a few minutes, have a listen to that. Right, back to our tunes now on UCB One from Next Chapter, and Sean Curran now with "Led Me to You."

some seriously early morning motivation there from Next Chapter, Sweet Salvation on UCB One. And it's Dave, keeping you fired up if you are working through the night. Hopefully you're enjoying the music. We've got Forrest Frank on the way with Sunrise in just a few moments. But let me just remind you that this weekend there is a big event taking place, big UCB celebration, and we would love you to join us for One Story, His Glory, as we give thanks to God for 40 years of UCB, 40 years of God at work through UCB. It's going to be a fantastic event taking place at the Bethel Convention Centre in West Bromwich. If you'd like to be there, it starts at 6:30 p.m. Doors open at 6 o'clock. There's going to be a wonderful time of worship with a 100-voice choir, a message of hope from UCB's CEO David LaRue, and you'll get to hear powerful testimonies of lives changed for good by the power of God's Word. You can get your tickets right now. They're incredibly good value at ucb.co.uk. And join us for One Story, His Glory, this Saturday night. You're gonna be

me here tonight. I just can't sleep, no, I just can't rest.

Give Me Rest from the Grey Havens on UCB. One more beautiful song, that is. You know, I'm all for having rest. I love a good holiday. I love a bit of me time, to be honest, when no one else is around. I had a few hours on Sunday where everyone was just out. It was just me and just having a sit down in the garden with a cup of tea and a bit of fair trade chocolate. Absolutely lovely. But we also find rest when we are doing what God wants us to do. It says, and these amazing Bible verses in the book of Romans, chapter 12, the words of the Apostle Paul, "I urge you, brothers and sisters, in view of God's mercy," so in view of what God has done to us, done for us through Jesus, "in view of God's mercy, to offer your bodies as a living sacrifice, holy and pleasing to God. This is your true and proper worship. Do not conform to the pattern of this world, but be transformed by the renewing of your mind. Then you will be able to test and approve what God's will is, his good, pleasing and perfect will." There's a call there, isn't there, to live a different way. To not put ourselves first, but to put God first, to put others first. And that goes against so much of the prevailing culture, the messaging we get from media, from adverts, from even our friends and family as well. "Do not conform to the pattern of this world, but be transformed by the renewing of your mind." And as our mind is renewed, we're going to see things, start to see things the way God sees them. And we're going to find peace because we're going to be walking in step with him, our God, the great I Am.

0: He always was. He always will be. He is the great I am. I love how that song gets to grips, or at least attempts to grapple with, just the enormity and the magnificence of our Heavenly Father. I am from Lion of Judah on UCB1. Hey, tennis fans, this is rather exciting. Less than a week to go until Wimbledon. And, you know, the BBC always do a good job covering it, don't they, on the telly. They've got more people involved this year. They've got Andre Agassi apparently doing some commentary, which is very exciting. Jamie Murray as well, stepping into the commentary box. So if you're into your tennis and you fancy a break from the football, although to be fair, I feel like the tennis is almost like the filler in between the England football games. When there's no England game to watch or no exciting games, well, at least the tennis is on. Still to come before 3 o'clock, I've got brilliant music. No filler here on UCB1. Tracks from Claire Leslie and Henrik with Enjoy the View. 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Up next.
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Claire Leslie with Passenger Seat on UCB One. Maybe you're working through the night. Maybe your day is just getting started. And if you've ever wondered how to begin each day in the best possible way, we've got some insight on this from our friend Bernie Dimet, bringing us another encouraging message in the next hour of the programme. Now, though, taking up to your news at 3 o'clock, this is The Lasting Home.

It's Jet Trouble with Praise on UCB One, 6 minutes past three. Welcome to Tuesday, another hot day across the UK. But it's Dave easing you into it gently with some beautiful music coming up from Lucy Grimble. So I'll play Perfect Timing. And how about this one from Sam Henshaw and Tori Kelly?

their stunning collaboration. Find My Love is on the way very soon. Plus, don't forget, we've got our mate, our Aussie pal, Bernie Diamonds, joining us again, bringing us a different perspective with some great encouragement to take into your day. Now, though, Colton Dixon,

Perfect timing from Lucy Grimble on UCB One. Hello, it's Dave here on the night shift. You know what's not perfect timing? When you're in church and there's a moment of quiet, maybe during a Bible reading or perhaps prayer, and then something happens, like the phone goes off, someone drops their water bottle. So in the church service at my church that I was at last Sunday, during a time of prayer, there were two, I'm assuming, children behind me. I did not turn around to have a look, because I didn't want to make their parents feel awkward. There were two kids, I think they maybe were visiting, that I think were both given a packet of what sounded like crisps, a big bags of crisps, and they were basically munching their way, munch, munch, munch, through these packets of crisps, through a 2 or 3 minute of prayer. And as the prayers continued, the munching didn't stop. And I have one of those moments where I was like, don't turn around. Come on, don't make anyone feel awkward or embarrassed. Don't be there. Don't be that person, that disapproving kind of person. But I've got to say, people eating crisps during prayers, that was a tough sound. That was a tough sound. I definitely pray, God, give me grace just to deal with it and accept it. I'm sure it won't happen again. I mentioned this to one of my colleagues and he said, you know, you should have popped open a packet of Pringles and got involved. Yeah, maybe not. Maybe leave the crunchy, loud snacks out of church. Maybe, you know, a soft roll with cream cheese in would be appropriate. Or have a bigger breakfast. Deary me. Right, here's Aaron Cole now. This is Proof on UCB One. Don't know why.

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There's Bellecamp with All the Time in the World on UCB One. Hope you're doing okay. Doesn't matter how long you've been a follower of Jesus, doesn't matter how long you've been a Christian, everyone, and I mean everyone, has some struggles with sin to lesser or greater degrees. You know, there's temptations, there's distractions, there's our priorities getting out of whack. We struggle with difficult emotions like jealousy and anger. But recently, in recent days, with our friend Bernie Dunn, bring us a different perspective. He has been helping us consider how we can break free from the sin in our life. And sometimes it's the simple little things that can have the biggest impact. More from this from Bernie after a couple of tunes. Sam Henshaw and Tori Kelly coming up after Jervis Campbell and Belief.

0: good combination. Sam Henshaw teaming up with Tori Kelly with Find My Love on UCB One. It's all about building up your faith for everyday life on this radio station, and that happens through the music and the conversation and, of course, the Bible teaching. Now we're going to hear from our Aussie mate, g'day Bernie. Bernie Diamond, bringing us a different perspective and helping us to fight that battle against the sin in our lives. Here's Bern.
1: Sometimes when I'm thinking about what to share with you each day on this program, well, I get a bit embarrassed. The things I come up with, sometimes, they seem too simple, too straightforward. And I think to myself, I can't spend 10 minutes talking to them about that. It's too obvious. But then I remember that I am the master of missing the obvious in my life. Do you find that too? And I just need someone to share the obvious with me in a fresh new way. And somehow God uses that to flick a switch in my heart and to solve something that's been troubling me for ages. Ever been through that? Well, I've been doing quite a bit of thinking and talking over the last couple of weeks about breaking free from the power of sin. And today I want to share the blindingly, glimpsingly obvious with you. And the reason we're going to do that is because it's something in my life that has been crucial to breaking free from the power of sin. And it's quite simply this: spending time each day with Jesus, quiet time, time on my own, praying, listening, thinking, reading God's word. And the thing that I've discovered looking back on this is that on those days when I spend that time, sin is much weaker in me. And on those days when sometimes I haven't spent that time with Jesus, sin seems to have so much more power over me. Told you it was obvious. And yet it never ceases to amaze me how easily I can make excuses. Well, you know, I'm too busy today to get time alone with Jesus. Yet I spent 20 minutes sitting on the bus with my mind wandering around, and I had time to watch the 2 millionth rerun of MASH on TV last night. Now let me share with you what happens when I spend time with Jesus. It's not always some great mountaintop experience where, you know, the room lights up. Some days I feel burdened with pressures and I'm tired and there's stuff happening in my life. Other days, times with him are real mountaintop experiences. We all have these ups and downs. But what I've discovered is when I've established a faithful pattern, most mornings of spending, I don't know, 20, 30, 40, 50 minutes with him, it's the most certain way I have of breaking free from the power of sin in my life. You know, you pray, you worship God, you thank him, you bring your knees before him to meet this need, or give me a breakthrough in this area, or there's something over here I just can't do on my own, or God, I need wisdom.

The things that were worrying me, just I leave them with him. I don't know how they're going to turn out, but God does. Just this morning, there's something new that he's called me to, and I don't know the how or the what or where the resources are going to come from. It's new. I've never done this before. And I laid that down at his feet, and I just felt the warmth of his smile and that quiet, still voice whispering to me, Bernie, you don't need to know it all. Just step out. Now's the time. I am with you. And that situation with that person over there, that pressure, I don't know how to handle that. I know that God will give me the wisdom because I asked him for it this morning. And his word says in James chapter 1, verse 5, if any of you is lacking in wisdom, ask God, who gives to all generously and ungrudgingly, and it will be given to you. So all these things that could have been worries, that could have eaten away at me today, God has stilled my heart. And so you set off into this busy day. For me, it's writing scripts, recording, helping our team here at the ministry with this and that, and answering this call from that supporter and planning this new initiative. And there's joy in my heart. Joy that flows directly out of the time that I spent with Jesus this morning. The quiet assurance and confidence in my heart that I know that he's with me and that the things that I don't understand and the ones that I can't do, he's got them all under control. That this joy and this quiet assurance that God gives me, those things I don't have so readily to hand on those days when I don't spend time with him. So someone throws a curved ball at my solar plexus, something I don't expect, a shock or an attack or whatever it is, I can handle those things with grace because the Spirit of God is flowing through me. It's not like that on the days when I don't spend time with him in the morning. I feel the pressure so much more. The anxiety is so much more likely to kind of eat away at me. I'm more prone to worry about this or that or wonder how that thing over there is going to turn out. You hear what I'm saying? So then when the devil comes after me with a pickaxe, as he often does, what days am I more likely to be filled to overflowing with his Spirit? Paul in Ephesians chapter 5, verse 18 commands us, go on being filled with the Spirit. It's not rocket science. I know the times I spend with Jesus, I am going to be stronger in him than when I don't. I sin a whole bunch less on the days when I spent time in the morning with Jesus than on the days that I didn't. It's an empirical fact. I am much more able to withstand the deceptions and the attacks of the devil on the days when I spent time in the morning with Jesus than on the days that I didn't. Empirical fact. I have much more peace and joy and quiet confidence in the sovereignty of God on the days when I spent time in the morning with Jesus than on the days when I didn't. And when the devil comes and tries to drag up some old failure of mine, I have far greater capacity to speak back to him of the grace of God who died for me. Do you see what I'm saying? People who want to follow Jesus, I know so many of them who are all guilty when they hear someone like me talking about the fact that I spend time with God in the morning because I'm too busy. I want you to understand something. I don't spend time with God because it's my duty, because I have to get a tick in the box. I spend time with him because I enjoy it and it works. Day by day, I am seeing the power of sin over my life being broken. Day by day, I am changing like that little grub in the cocoon into the butterfly that God intended me to be. Hidden away in the dark when everyone else is asleep in my prayer chamber, it's a wonderful time. And I look back and see that these hidden times are the times when God has wrought changes in this sinful heart of mine that I could never have achieved on my own. But you see, God is calling you into a tender, intimate relationship with him. He's the one that changes us. He is the one that brings the power of the cross and the resurrection to life in us. And people, if we want to have power over sin, we just have to spend some time with him each day. Not as a duty, as a joy.

0: Christmas is shifting backwards and you're not done with me.
1: Sundial King from Sam Bowman on UCB One. Hey, hey, it's Dave with you for your Tuesday. Sunrise today at 4:39 and the heat wave is kicking in. We're going to have temperatures in the mid-30s. For many parts of the UK, especially in the south of England, Wales and the Midlands as well. So just brace yourself for a very hot, well, 3 or 4 days. And today it really begins. So just do prepare. Right, on the way, music from Ben Hayden and Strings and Heart. But first of all, the new song from Caleb Meekum. This is called Not Giving Up.

0: The new track from Caleb Meekum, that's Not Giving Up on UCB One. Good morning, coming up to 10 minutes to 4 if your day is just getting started. Here's a nugget of inspiration from our friend Gaynor.
1: Hi, I'm Gaynor from FitFish, the Christian health, fitness and wellbeing organisation. Christ promises, if you remain in me and my words remain in you, ask whatever you wish and it will be done for you. So the ability to know and remember his words brings us into alignment with his will. When worry, fear, or stress overwhelm us, God's word then becomes the anchor. Meditating on a verse before sleep or during moments of anxiety can bring immense peace and clarity. How often do we neglect the transformative power of Scripture? To abide in Christ means allowing his words to remain in us, digesting, reflecting, and acting on them, which enables us to live with purpose and clarity. How can we incorporate this practice into our lives for deeper connection and fruitfulness? What verse can you remember today?
2: Life is strange. Who really knows what life is all about?

And that is the sound of Strings and Hearts on UCB One. Well, it's Tuesday. We made it through Monday. It's Tuesday as the heat wave begins. We will keep you going and keep you refreshed, at least in terms of the music, with lots of good tracks coming up in the next hour of the programme from Hyper Fenton and Jordan Feliz as well. Plus, we'll have a moment of calm with our night blessing in about 15, 20 minutes' time. Now, though, taking you up to your news at 4 o'clock, the brilliant Franny Cash with Misfit.

Piper Fenton on UCB One. Hello, good morning. It's Dave Tanner with you, getting your Tuesday ticking along nicely as we start the day together. Sunrise today at 4:39, and it's going to be an absolute sweltering day. Very, very hot. This heat wave really kicks in today. I've got to tell you, it was hot yesterday at UCB Towers. It's going to be even hotter today. So do prepare, brace yourself. Plenty of drinking, plenty of fluids. Stay cool. Check in with your neighbours that might be struggling in the heat. Today is a day to be a good citizen. And I'm so glad you're listening. You know, there's loads of good stuff coming up in the next hour or so, including a really important thing that we need to do as followers of Jesus every single day. That's coming up pretty soon. Plus, a chance to stop and pause and pray with our night blessing. Now, though, music from Stuart Thomas and Wild Harbours with Daylight.

0: Stuart Thomas with Headlights on UCB One. Good morning. It is 13 minutes past four. Welcome to Tuesday. Dave Tanner keeping you company until five. And then we've got Bex on Breakfast. Music from Jordan Fee Liz and Fellowship Creative coming up. After a moment, just to take a breath before the day gets going, before perhaps you make your first cup of tea, your first world cup of tea, let's stop and pause and pray with our night blessing. This prayer is written by the pastor and writer Malcolm Duncan and shared by Danielle. Let's take a breath.
1: As you lift your eyes to the sun, may God's grace bring comfort to your soul and hope to your spirit. 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

Can't Lose from Jonophy Liz on UCB One. Happy World Cup Tuesday. Every day right now is a World Cup day. It goes on for another 4 weeks, can you believe? Matches today, I believe we've got Jordan and Algeria happening right now. 6 o'clock, Tuesday evening, it's Portugal against Uzbekistan. And then at 9 p.m, England are back in action. It's their second group game. They are playing Ghana. A star player for Ghana is Antoine Semenyo. If you're a Man City fan, you'll be aware of him. He joined the club last season. He's really good. And he scored lots of goals for Man City. And on his social media platforms, he describes himself as powered by Jesus, which I think is a fantastic, I think that's a fantastic introduction. Or maybe a catch up after the weekend. Hi, how you doing? How are you? Yep, fine, thanks. I'm powered by Jesus. Let's go. What a very positive response that is. All the best to England. You'd have thought they're going to win, but you never know with Semenyo.

Jenna Brancart with Obliterate on UCB One. Coming up to 4:30. Hello, it's Tuesday, the 23rd of June. Did you have a moment yesterday where everything kind of stopped and maybe you listened to the radio or you put the TV on and you saw the Prime Minister, Sir Keir Starmer, make his, announce his resignation in front of 10 Downing Street? I wonder how that moment made you feel, because I think whatever your political persuasion, maybe I shouldn't speak for everyone, but certainly there is a moment of sadness at that time, because you're seeing an individual, whatever you think of him, you're seeing someone's hopes and dreams fade away, really. And it all happens, it all seems to happen very quickly. It's also interesting to see, you know, a world leader getting genuinely emotional in front of everybody as he pays tribute to his wife and his children. Of course, there are various Christian politicians serving in the Commons. Tim Farron used to be the leader of the Lib Dems. He said, "I was merely Lib Dem leader, but stepping down earlier than you'd originally planned is, of course, a wrench. Yet, it's really not the end of the world. There is so much more you can do to serve people when the pressure is off." That's an interesting perspective, isn't it, from Tim Farron? And he went on to say, "I pray that the PM will find that to be true for him." Yeah, we always say here at UCB, and this is a biblical mandate, pray for your leaders. Let's pray for wisdom. Let's pray for calm. Let's pray for people that are willing to serve the interests of others in the weeks and months ahead. Back to the music now with Katie Reynolds.

0: Perhaps you've noticed that there are no adverts on this radio station. 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
1: I really do try to put God right at the start of my day. So when I wake up, I thank him for my sleep. I thank him for the day that's ahead. And when I get downstairs to my breakfast, my UCB notes are there.
0: It costs about £1 to cover the cost of each printed copy of The Word for Today. And they get picked up

0: Many of the stories and proverbial sayings of Jesus have become part of everyday language. For example, what Jesus said about faith, as small as a mustard seed that can move mountains. He was giving his disciples a pep talk after they'd been unable to heal someone. But as Bible expert Mike Beaumont points out in our weekly podcast series about Bible parables, Jesus isn't implying that we need bucket loads of faith.
1: The challenge of this incident and this parable is unmistakably grow your faith. 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But growing your faith is about quality, not quantity. Don't think of it as a bucket to be filled up so much as a relationship to be deepened.
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Phil Jones and Go For It on UCB 1:20 to 5. So a 4-day amber weather warning for extreme heat has taken effect, with temperatures potentially getting up to 38 degrees in parts of England later this week. Today is really the start of it. So if you've got a long journey in the car, just do take plenty of water and wait.

ways of keeping cool. I think that would be so tough breaking down in this weather. That's what concerns me. So yeah, do take care of yourself and also look out for any neighbours as well that might be struggling in these conditions. We will get through it together. Still to come before 5 o'clock, some bite-sized Bible teaching with UCB's daily devotional, The Word for Today. It is a must listen to today, and it's coming up after a couple of tunes. This is new now from Dawson Shawman. It's called Fair Fight. Hi, Greg.

0: Citizens and Madison Ryan Ward on UCB One. Well, it's going to be a day to stock up on the Soleros and the Chalk Ices, and it's always a good day to stock up on God's Word. Let's get some bite-sized Bible teaching now with UCB's daily devotional, The Word for Today.
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2: Always acknowledge your dependence on God. In his classic book called Prayer, Dr. O. Hallisby wrote, "Prayer and helplessness are inseparable. Only those who are helpless can truly pray. Prayer, therefore, consists simply in telling God day by day in what ways we feel helpless. We are moved to pray every time the Spirit of God emphasizes anew to us our helplessness, and we realize how impotent we are by nature to believe, to love, to hope, to serve, to sacrifice, to suffer, to read the Bible, to pray, and to struggle against our sinful desires. Now let's be clear. Feeling helpless is different from feeling hopeless or worthless. It's simply acknowledging our total dependence on God. In John 15, verse 5, Jesus said, "Without me, you can do nothing." God will never give you an assignment that does not require his input, his favor, and his enabling grace. Every action of God in your life is designed to increase, not decrease, your dependence on him. If you can do it without God, you should stop and ask yourself, is this truly of God? In 2 Corinthians 3, verses 4 to 6, Paul wrote, "We are confident of all this because of our great trust in God through Christ. It's not that we think we are qualified to do anything on our own. Our qualification comes from God. He has enabled us." David enjoyed all the privileges of being a king. Yet in Psalm 40, he wrote, "I am poor and needy, yet the Lord thinks upon me. You are my help and my deliverer." So the word for today is, never, ever lose your sense of dependence on God.

0: signing out.
1: Alison Ide with Digital Jesus. She's got a point, but don't check out of UCB One. Stick with us. We've got lots of music and encouragement with Bex on The Breakfast Show, keeping things as cool as a cucumber just after 5 o'clock. I'm back on Midnight to Five tomorrow, and I'll leave you with a brilliant tune taking you up to your news. This is Sofika with Tingle Toes.

And it's Sanctus Real for your Tuesday morning. I'm Bex. It's great to have your company. Got loads on the way, including how to change your sleep schedule if you are looking to try and stay up to watch the game later tonight. Plus, up next, there's been a warning for travellers to the World Cup about something that needs to be put in checked bags. And it's not what you think. Okay, more on that after this.

0: It is Zach Williams and Walker Hayes for your Tuesday morning. And when you travel, there's always things that have to go in a checked bag. You know, your large amounts of liquid, aerosols, all of those sorts of things. But there's one thing that has taken some people by surprise to learn that it has to be in checked baggage. And that is ranch dressing. Yes. So the airport security, you know, the people that do all the checking, they took to social media to give some advice for those who are traveling to the US for the World Cup. This is what they shared. There's a few puns in here, so get ready. Who knew diplomacy could be achieved through addressing the obvious? Ranch is the king of condiments. The world is slowly discovering ranch pairs perfectly with pizza, wing, chicken wings, fries, onion rings, quesadillas, crackers, chips, vegetables, and the list just keeps growing. However, if you are wanting to take some home, please pack it in your checked baggage. Because it cannot go on the aeroplane. I mean, that's just raised a lot of questions as to what's in ranch dressing, but there you are. If you were traveling back from the US, ranch dressing has to go in your checked baggage. I know.
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1: 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I went through the second surgery that I was like, my head is so much in the future that I really forget to enjoy the present. 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

0: It is for King and Country, and I cannot wait to see them at Big Church Festival. Yes, they are going to be there, as is Lauren Daigle and Wilson. I mean, Bush Legee is going to be there as well. He's part of our Record of the Week this week. It's going to be amazing. And as part of the UCB family, it comes with some nice benefits, including a very lovely discount. But here's the cool thing with the discount. The more people there are, the bigger the discount. I know, but you've only got until the 30th of June to lock in that discount. It's very simple. Head to ucb.co.uk/bigchurchfestival. Click the link. It'll take you through, see the UCB group, and we'll see you there. The late August bank holiday. Bring your wellies and your sun cream.
1: Okay. I'm about to

0: It is Maddie Moon for your Tuesday morning. I love that. My life is in your hands. But sometimes we make life choices that means we might drift a little bit. That actually sometimes everything happens for a reason, and sometimes that reason is you. But how do we get encouragement and guidance through all circumstances, even when maybe we've kind of drifted in our hearts? Something that Tanya Wellmuth is exploring today with 10 Minute Bible Talks, looking at Psalm 129.
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5: Have you ever felt your heart drifting, knowing in your mind that God is good and true, but feeling disconnected or uncertain in your heart? It's a struggle many of us face, and it's one that's been beautifully captured in an old hymn. Prone to wander, Lord, I feel it. Prone to leave the God I love. These lyrics from Come Thou Fount of Every Blessing were written in 1758 by a young man named Robert Robinson. His life story feels surprisingly familiar, even 250 years later, because at its core, it's about wrestling with doubt. It's about experiencing life's hardships. It's about finding God's unshakable grace. Today, we'll reflect on Psalm 129 and its powerful reminder, the blessing of the Lord is on us. This is a truth we need to hold on to in times of doubt, just as Robinson did. It's a reminder that God's love meets us right where we are, whether in joy, sorrow, or uncertainty. Robert Robinson didn't have an easy life. He was born into a turbulent family. He saw the strain of his parents' troubled marriage, and he lost his father at a young age. His mother worked tirelessly as a seamstress to support the family, but when he was 13, Robert was apprenticed to his uncle as a barber. It was an unwelcome trade for him, and it was an unpaid arrangement that lasted 7 years. As a teenager, Robert joined a group of boys to mock a local revival meeting, but instead of walking away with laughter, he left deeply moved. The sermon he heard pierced his heart, and it changed the course of his life. He left barbering, he dedicated himself to ministry, and at just 22 years old, wrote, Come Thou Fount of Every Blessing. I wonder if you've sung that hymn before. It opens with these timeless words. Come thou fount of every blessing, tune my heart to sing thy grace, streams of mercy never ceasing, call for songs of loudest praise. Now, Robert's spiritual awakening didn't mean his life was smooth sailing. He faced profound grief, including the death of his 17-year-old daughter. It's said that the weight of life's trials actually affected his mental clarity in later years. Yet through it all, his faith endured, and his hymn reflects that ongoing struggle. What makes this hymn so powerful is its honesty. In the final stanza, Robinson confesses, prone to wander, Lord, I feel it, prone to leave the God I love. Here's my heart, oh, take and seal it for thy courts above. We can all relate to this restlessness, this tendency to drift, sometimes this complacency. But Robinson's words remind us that it's not our strength, but God's faithfulness that seals our hearts for eternity. Robinson's hymn draws inspiration from 1 Samuel 7:12, where Samuel raises a stone and calls it an Ebenezer, meaning stone of help, to commemorate God's deliverance of Israel from their enemies. The hymn echoes this truth. Here I raise my Ebenezer, here by thy great help I've come. Psalm 129 mirrors this sentiment. It begins with the reflection, greatly have they afflicted me from my youth, yet they have not prevailed against me. Let's just pause and think about that. The Israelites had just defeated the very powerful Philistine army, something that would have been very difficult to do in their own strength. What about you? Where would you be if the things that chased you or afflicted you had prevailed? What physical, emotional, or spiritual battles would have overtaken you? The psalmist continues, the plowers plowed upon my back, they made long their furrows. The Lord is righteous, he has cut the cords of the wicked. This is a picture of deep oppression. These are the scars of people beaten down by their enemies. Yet in verse 4, we see God's response. He cuts the cords of the wicked. He steps in with righteousness and justice to deliver his people. As Christians, we can take many lessons from this Psalms. We're going to talk about three. First, God's hatred of oppression calls us to work for justice in the world, standing against anything that harms his creation. 2, God's hatred of sin calls us to examine our own hearts and turn away from anything that keeps us from experiencing his love. And 3, God's ultimate victory over sin is revealed in Christ, who gave his back to be scarred, to be wounded, to be striped for our healing and righteousness. When we encounter opposition, we're called to follow Jesus' example. We're called to conquer evil with forgiveness and love and faith. Psalm 129 ends with a profound refrain, "The blessing of the Lord be upon you." God has defeated the things that oppress his people. He has healed us with his stripes. He has cut the cords of sin that weighed us down. To know the blessing of the Lord is to let these truths transform how we face life's challenges, temptations, doubts, complacencies. Do you have an Ebenezer, an experience, or a moment when you remembered that God was with you, when you turned back to him with something of a renewed awe, a renewed desire to worship, to pray, to just be in his presence? If you have, it's because God did this for you. It's truly amazing. Now, one of the hardest parts of life is not knowing how our stories will unfold, and we can let ourselves get carried away with the little stories that make up our day. Those smaller stories always place us as the center character in our lives. And when we're the center character in our lives, our minds are oppressed with self-righteousness and self-doubt. Our

0: For I am sure that neither death, nor life, nor angels, nor rulers, nor things present, nor things to come, nor powers, nor height, nor depth, nor anything else in all creation will be able to separate us from the love of God in Christ Jesus. You know what I love about that verse? Those verses actually. I myself can't separate myself from the love of God in Christ Jesus. Thank goodness. What are the things oppressing you? What are the things oppressing your community? How can you use your unique gifts and resources to make a difference there? Well, what about the things oppressing your heart? Will you ask God to give you a renewed perspective, a deeper awareness of His love, a willingness to turn away from sin? Lord, thank you for breaking the cords of sin and death that would have destroyed us. You are a covenant-keeping God who never abandons your promises. Please make your presence known to us today. Bind our wandering hearts to you and shape us into people who know and love you more deeply. Amen.
1: Amen. Thank you so much for that, Tanya. If you want to know more, 10minutebibletalks.com.

0: And it's Hopeful, the new one, Like I Am Yours, for your Tuesday morning. Here's a thought for you.
1: Hello, I'm Rebecca Coatsworth, and I'm a writer at Open Doors. Where have I become too comfortable? And where am I dissatisfied, longing to see more of God in my life? Paul writes in Colossians, "In Jesus, all things hold together." St. Augustine said, "Lord, thou hast put salt on our lips that we might thirst for thee." Jesus extends that same invitation to all of us in Isaiah 55. "Come, all you who are thirsty, come to the waters. Give ear and come to me. Listen, that you may live." Like James Clear says in his book, Atomic Habits, in the early and middle stages of any quest, there's often a valley of disappointment. Where are you thirsty? That might be the very place God is wanting to show you more of him.
0: Great challenge there. How does that change your Tuesday morning?

I'll give thanks.

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1: From the Sky News Centre at 6, senior Labour figures will likely be mulling over whether or not to challenge Andy Burnham for leadership following Keir Starmer's plan to resign. There are just over 2 weeks until nominations open, with the newly elected MP so far the only known candidate. Keir's promised a smooth transition, which could happen within weeks. US President Donald Trump's given his take on the outgoing PM.
2: He's a very nice man. I mean, sort of a friend of mine. I mean, I wish him well, but he's got two problems: energy and immigration and crime. But energy and immigration.
1: Some schools are shut in parts of Wales, the Midlands and southern and eastern England, which could see temperatures hit 40 degrees Celsius this week. Red extreme heat warnings kick in tomorrow for only the second time ever. A drug that can delay the onset of type 1 diabetes has been approved for use on the NHS in England and Wales. Experts say it marks the start of a new age of treatment. Former SNP chief executive Peter Murrell will be sentenced later for embezzling more than £400,000 from the party. A motorhome, luxury goods and a robot lawnmower were among the items purchased with the funds. More than a third of drivers admit to using their smartwatches at the wheel. The RAC is calling for clearer legislation as it believes they're breaking the law. Rod Dennis is the motoring organisation's road safety spokesperson.
3: The law in terms of the use of smartphones while watches, smartwatches while driving, is not clear at the moment. So there is a risk that you could run the risk of £6 penalty point to £200 fine, or even worse if you're caught. So please, please resist the temptation.
1: Is currently against the law to touch a mobile phone even when in stationary traffic. And finally, in the World Cup, Argentina striker Lionel Messi's become the World Cup's all-time top scorer on 18. While before England play Ghana tonight, manager Thomas Tuchel's criticised the hydration breaks, saying they interrupt the game. That's the latest. I'm Chris Milligan.
4: Thank you so much for the latest there. I'm Bex. It's great to have your company for a Tuesday morning. Taking a look at your weather, and any remaining showers are going very quickly this morning. It's going to be a very hot and humid day across England and Wales with strong sunshine. So make sure you grab some sun cream before you head out the door. It's also going to be quite warm across Scotland and Northern Ireland with light winds, but slightly cloudier as well, but it's going to be very warm tonight, rather muggy evening as well. So try and cool down the house while you can. Why don't we start this hour by looking to the book of Deuteronomy.
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5: Know therefore that the Lord your God is God. 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Deuteronomy 7:9.

It's Taryn Wells for your Tuesday morning. Hello, I'm Bex. It's great to have your company. How'd you go sleeping last night? It was a little bit warm and I've got some bad news. It's going to pretty much continue that way for the week, but that's okay. I've got loads to talk about this morning, including a cryptic crossword clue, a very fun this or that, which is actually looking at the weather, and On This Day in Church History coming up after this.

It is Emily Faith for your Tuesday morning. It is the 23rd of June. On this day in church history was the passing of Etheldreda. I might be going, okay, that's an interesting name. 679, she passed away. An interesting life. She was actually born into royalty. But she always desired to live as a nun. She had rejected many offers of marriage until her father convinced her to marry one man, Tonbert, who assigned the region of Ely to her. If you've ever been to Ely, you will know that there is a monastery that sat there. This was the monastery that she and some other friends created after she fled her second marriage, having lost her first husband. But she endowed the new double monastery with her entire estate, oversaw both monks and nuns in it. But it was an interesting point, okay? She believed that it was self-indulgent to take hot baths she loved, so she permitted herself only 4 baths a year, and then only in water which others had used first. Keep in mind, she was the leader in this monastery. What a servant heart there. Although we do prefer people do actually bathe and shower. But what's really sad is she never lived long enough to fully enjoy the fulfillment of her dreams of that full monastery. But it flourished for another 200 years following her death. But it's such an amazing thing. When you look back in the early church history and you see the men and women leading monasteries, leading convents, choosing a different way of life.

0: It is Joseph O'Brien for your Tuesday morning. I always love looking back and seeing in church history, acknowledging those who have come before us. But what I love is so often when I look at their stories, the thing that comes clear is they are always very, very clear that they depended on God for everything. But why is that important? Something that Word for Today is exploring more of now.
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2: Always acknowledge your dependence on God. In his classic book called Prayer, Dr. O. Hallisby wrote, "Prayer and helplessness are inseparable. Only those who are helpless can truly pray. Prayer, therefore, consists simply in telling God day by day in what ways we feel helpless. We are moved to pray every time the Spirit of God emphasizes anew to us our helplessness, and we realize how impotent we are by nature to believe, to love, to hope, to serve, to sacrifice, to suffer, to read the Bible, to pray, and to struggle against our sinful desires. Now let's be clear, feeling helpless is different from feeling hopeless or worthless. It's simply acknowledging our total dependence on God. In John 15, verse 5, Jesus said, "Without me, you can do nothing." God will never give you an assignment that does not require his input, his favor, and his enabling grace. Every action of God in your life is designed to increase, not decrease, your dependence on him. If you can do it without God, you should stop and ask yourself, is this truly of God? In 2 Corinthians 3, verses 4 to 6, Paul wrote, "We are confident of all this because of our great trust in God through Christ. It's not that we think we are qualified to do anything on our own. Our qualification comes from God. He has enabled us." David enjoyed all the privileges of being a king. Yet in Psalm 40, he wrote, "I am poor and needy, yet the Lord thinks upon me. You are my help and my deliverer." So the word for today is, never, ever lose your sense of dependence on God.

It is Justin Gambino for your Tuesday morning. I'm Bex. It's great to have your company. If you've got kids, you know they like to wake you up early. Spare a thought for a new mum in Leek who's had quintuplets. Yes, 5 babies. Oh my goodness. They are very cute and it's a 1 in a million chance of it happening because the mother, whose name is June, is actually a sheep. Yes, she's had 5 little lambs. They actually do look very cute. This all happened in Leek and the shepherdess, Maria, was left pretty shocked when they just kind of kept coming at one point. She's like, whoa, mama, how are you going to deal with this? Thankfully, Maria is on hand to be able to help new mum June. But that's a lot of babies. That's a lot of bleating that mother's got to deal with. They are very cute, though.

It is Cochrane & Co for your Tuesday morning. And we know when things come to councils, they can take a little bit of time for things to happen. I think this one takes the cake, though, because council has painted a school zone, beware, no parking. Lovely. There's just one problem. The school hasn't been there for 15 years. Yeah. Whoops. That it is taking that long for them to get around to painting school zone that the school no longer exists. Needless to say, the council has apologised to residents and are looking to try and rectify it. Hopefully it doesn't take another 15 years.

Cause real life's in the trenches, not from the stands and our lofty benches with manicured hands. I wanna dash as dirty, a life fully spent, weathered and scarred from all the life that I lived. The times that we go out of our way to paint beautiful blue over somebody's grave when we stopped.

0: UCB News headlines at 6:30. I'm Lucy Baxter. Senior Labour figures will likely be mulling over whether or not to challenge Andy Burnham for the Labour leadership. It's following Sir Keir Starmer's plan to resign. There's just over 2 weeks until nominations open, with the newly elected MP so far the only known candidate. Some schools are shut as part of Wales, the Midlands and southern and eastern England could see temperatures hit 40 degrees Celsius this week. Red extreme heat warnings kick in tomorrow for only the second time ever. A drug that can delay the onset of type 1 diabetes has been approved for use on the NHS in England and Wales. Experts say it marks the start of a new age of treatment. The RAC claims driving laws are unclear for smartwatches. More than a third of motorists admit to using one behind the wheel. And Argentina striker Lionel Messi's become the World Cup's all-time top scorer on 18. While before England play Ghana tonight, manager Thomas Tuchel criticised the hydration breaks, saying they interrupt the game. That's the latest UCB News headlines.
1: Thank you so much for the latest there, Lucy. I'm Bex. It's great to have your company for a Tuesday morning. Just a reminder, there are heat weather warnings across the board. Please do check. Make sure you are walking any dogs before it gets too hot in the day. Any of those remaining showers will clear eastwards into the North Sea, leaving a very hot and humid day across England and Wales with strong sunshine. Make sure you grab the sun cream. And it's going to be hot across parts of Scotland and Northern Ireland as well, with some light winds and slightly cloudier skies. It is still going to be a very warm evening as well. So you might want to just kind of clear out the house, open the windows for just a little bit and cool yourselves down.
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0: That is Daniel Ojo for your Tuesday morning. I'm Vex. It's great to have your company. Coming up to 25 to 7. Now, do you often have spelling mistakes in your work? Autocorrect or auto spell check is like so wonderful, right? But one particular book is fetching a little bit extra because it has a spelling mistake in it. I'm going to be exploring that with you very soon. But in the meantime, it's time for this.
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0: All right, today's word has eight letters in it. Don't let that scare you, though. Eight letters. Here is your cryptic clue. Table of happenings and clear designs. Ooh, eight letters. Table of happenings and clear designs. What is the word I am thinking of? Think you know, pop the word, your name, where you're from, into a WhatsApp and send it to 01782 911 111, or you can email me bex@ucb.co.uk. Table of happenings and clear designs. What is the word I'm thinking of?

That is Evan Craft for your Tuesday morning, just coming up to 22:07. Your cryptic crossword clue this morning was Table of Happenings and Clear Designs, 8 letters. Hello to Ash in Medway. You are correct. I love the fact that you're like, I'm not quite sure though. I am going to put a question mark. You are correct. So getting on the podium, a big round of applause. All right, I get it. It's warm. It's a little tricky. Okay, so here is your less cryptic clue. A document showing days, weeks, and months of a year. 8 letters. What is the word I'm thinking of? I pretty much gave it away there. Think you know, pop the word, your name, where you're from, into a WhatsApp and send it to 01782 911 111. Or, of course, you can email me, bex@ucb.co.uk. I'll have the answer for you after this.

0: Coming out of you.
1: That is one coming for your Tuesday morning. Yes, it's definitely a Tuesday. I know this week has felt very, very long. It's the heat. It's definitely the heat. Yes. It's just gone 22-7. And today's cryptic crossword clue had 8 letters in it. The first cryptic clue was a table of happenings and clear designs. Your less cryptic clue was a document showing days, weeks, months of the year. Of course, I was talking about calendar. Yes. Oh, it all starts to make sense now. Big congratulations going out to Kate in Syston, Karen in Madrid, and Martin in Cambridge. I love the fact you also went schedule or timetable as well. Could be either. It's calendar. Calendar was the correct answer there. So a big round of applause because you did actually get it. Very well done. How did you get on at home? Yeah? You did okay? A little bit tricky. I know it's hot. It's hard with the heat. I know. That's all right. You'll have another opportunity to play same time tomorrow. You're there,

they just keep outdoing each other. That is Citizen Way and John and Jammy for your Tuesday morning new music for the month of June, although June's nearly at an end, but there we are. The reason why I picked today's word for cryptic crossword clue, calendar, is because I am notorious for spelling it wrong. Do you have those words that you just spell wrong every single time you come to them and you've got to rethink it, okay? And I mean, with modern technology, you type out even on your phone and it will have a little squiggly line that says, this is wrong. You know it's really wrong when it can't even suggest other ones that it could be. But a very rare book with a spelling mistake is actually going up for auction. The rare first edition of Wuthering Heights. Okay, so it is in the publisher's original cloth binding, is set to be auctioned and looking to fetch for in the region of £400,000. Okay, is being sold alongside, of course, Emily's sister's book and Bronte's Agnes Grey as well. I mean, what's interesting is the reason why there is spelling mistakes in this book, and it was corrected in later editions, was it was being rushed to publication after the success of Charlotte Bronte's Jane Eyre. That first edition had a lot of spelling mistakes as well because they were trying to outdo each other. It just goes, so if you rush things, you will have mistakes. Eventually, though, they may pay off.

0: That is Social Club Misfits and, of course, Ryan Ellis for your Tuesday morning. I'm Bex. It's great to have your company. And this coming Saturday, we've got a bit of a party going on. Yes, we are celebrating 40 years of UCB and we would love for you to be a part of it, okay? Here is how you get involved. You head to ucb.co.uk/onestorylive, click the link, I'll take you through. You can book your tickets. They are £10 each, but it's going to be an amazing night in West Bromwich this coming Saturday night. And the weather's going to be a little bit cooler, thank goodness.
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This is DJ Schuntz, Philippa Bamage and St. Saint for your Tuesday morning. About to get the latest with Lucy Baxter and UCB News. And then I have This or That, where we poll the nation and see which side of the fence you sit on. Today, talking about the weather.

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2: UCB News at 7 o'clock. I'm Lucy Baxter. Senior Labour figures will likely be mulling over whether or not to challenge Andy Burnham for the leadership. It's following Sir Keir Starmer's plan to resign. There are just over 2 weeks until nominations open, with the newly elected MP so far the only known candidate. The Prime Minister's promised a smooth transition, which could happen within weeks. US President Donald Trump's given his take on the outgoing PM.
3: He's a very nice man. I mean, sort of a friend of mine. I mean, I wish him well, but he's got two problems, energy and immigration and crime. But energy and immigration.
2: Meanwhile, social media companies could be made to make it easier for people on their platforms to get their news from reliable sources. The government's opened a consultation on whether information from places like the BBC, Channel 4 and ITV should be prioritised on feeds. Culture Secretary Lisa Nandy says it will be an important way of battling the spread of misinformation. It's the 10th anniversary of the EU referendum, which saw the UK vote for Brexit. 52% of the population as a whole voted to leave, with 48% choosing to stay. Scotland and Northern Ireland opted to remain. The decision became a political turning point with ripple effects across every facet of life, including the economy, judiciary and defence. The UK left the bloc in 2020. And more than a third of drivers admit to using their smartwatches at the wheel. The RAC is calling for clearer legislation as it believes they're breaking the law. Rod Dennis is the motoring organisation's road safety spokesperson.
4: The law, in terms of the use of smartwatches while driving, is not clear at the moment. So there is a risk that you could run the risk of 6 penalty points to £200 fine, or even worse if you're caught. So please resist the temptation.
2: It is currently against the law to touch a mobile phone, even when in stationary traffic. That's the latest UCB News. Your next update in half an hour.
5: Thank you so much for the latest there, Lucy. I'm Bex. It's great to have your company for a Tuesday morning. Taking a look at your weather, and there are heat weather warnings across the board, so please do be aware of those. Do check on anyone who might be vulnerable and make sure any pets are walked very early this morning. For the rest of the day, it is going to be a very hot and humid day across England and Wales with strong sunshine, hot across parts of Scotland and Northern Ireland, light winds though, and maybe a little bit more cloudy as well, which means it's going to make for a very humid night as well. Sorry about that. Why don't we start this hour by looking to the Psalms.
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It is Gladden. Happy Tuesday morning, just gone 5 minutes past seven. How are you? How did you sleep last night? We've already had a few people coming in the office this morning because they're like, there's just no point. I was already awake. I may as well come in and work. Yeah, sleep the afternoon away then. That's yesterday. Thing starts to make sense now, doesn't it? Still got loads on the way for you, including a record of the week, which is amazing. Two of our favourite artists here at UCB One have done a collab, which just, well, it blew us away. It only dropped on Friday and it is amazing. Of course, I have got this or that coming up after this. Poll the nation and see where you sit on the fence when it comes to the weather.

0: beat.
1: That is a new one from Holvi featuring Lindy and Drew for your Tuesday morning. I'm Bex. It's great to have your company. And how are you going with the heat? So this is an interesting point. It was when I usually meet people, first thing they say, well, why'd you leave Australia? The weather's so lovely down there. And I'm like, you think? You want this for 3 months straight? No cool change coming. Just this. This hot, humid weather that's just, you want that for 3 months straight over Christmas? And I kind of go, yeah, I love the heat. And I'm like, I don't understand you because I do not like the heat. I know I was born in the wrong country. I know this is why I live here in the UK. I like cold weather. I like being able to rug up. I like being able to snuggle under a blanket. With cold weather, you can warm up. You can wear more clothes. It gets to a point where it's so hot, it's too much, and you can't take off the skin. Trust me on that one. And you're lying there with some form of air conditioning or a fan, and you're just like, this is too much. It's exhausting. It takes away all of your energy because you're just... So I want to know today, where do you sit on this debate? Are you one of those people I had a conversation with yesterday? They were like, oh, I'm loving this heat. Give me more heat on me holidays. I'm going somewhere abroad. I'm going somewhere warm because I just love the heat. If you're one of those people, I want you to send the word this, followed by your name, away from, to our WhatsApp, 01782-911-111. If, however, you're like me, and the winter months are much more preferable, like my honeymoon, I am going to Scandinavia in a cold time, okay? I like the cold, all right? I want you to send the word that, followed by your name and where you're from, in a WhatsApp, 01782-911-111. This if you're loving the hot weather and you just always want hot weather, or that if you're like, no, I'm all about the cold. Give me that cold climate. Thank you very much. All right. Get texting. Get WhatsApping. You can also email me, bex@ucb.co.uk.
2: 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If I don't know where I'm at,

0: Alyssa Faguea. Happy Tuesday morning, just coming up to 7:15. Lots of thoughts coming through regarding this or that today. Of course, if you love this hot weather and love it, would love it all the time, send the word this, followed by your name, where you're from. If you are like me and prefer cold weather because you can get warmer, send the word that, plus your name, where you're from, in our WhatsApps, 01782 911 111. In the meantime, here's a thought for you.
1: Hi, my name's Peter Anderson, pastor at City on a Hill Church in Edinburgh. Shortly before David became the king, he faced the worst day of his life. He and his 600 men returned to camp to find that their wives, children and belongings had been taken as plunder. And this is what David said in 1 Samuel 30. Now David was greatly distressed, for the people spoke of stoning him, because the soul of all the people were grieved, every man for his sons and his daughters. But David encouraged himself in the Lord his God. Maybe, like David, you are or have been facing the worst days of your life. It's not enough to give yourself a pep talk and look in the mirror and say, hey, you're a winner, you can get through this. You need to do what David did. We need to learn to encourage ourselves in the Lord. Ultimate encouragement comes from God's Word. The Bible is eternally solid and true. How do you get through the toughest day of your life? Remind yourself of what God has said to you.
0: A great reminder, whatever it is you're facing today.

0: It is Nate Moore for your Tuesday morning, just coming up to 20 past seven. And for this or that today, I was asking, do you prefer hot weather or cold weather? So this for hot weather, that for cold weather. I am definitely a cold weather person. I go on holiday specifically to get away from the heat. I left a hot country for this reason. Hello to David in Yateley. He was like, I am all about this. He loves the hot weather. As does Pete in Bidoff. And Clem in sunny Eastbourne, loving the hot weather. Whereas RJ in Newcastle upon Tyne says that. Thank you for your liberation to say so. And explaining it so well. Warm is good, hot not. Exactly. Martin as well from Cambridge says that. I'm with you, Bex. I love the temperature climate here. Excited that it's cooling down when I get to go to Suffolk at the end of June. Hooray. Absolutely. We'll have a nice holiday. And Rachel in Exeter says that. Yes, we're in a mobile home and you could not stick this weather all the time. Love, Rach. Oh, yeah. No, just absolutely no. So it was 50-50. Okay. And then, of course, Kevin and Fyle family from Isle of Lewis have got in touch. So we are very much a this family. We love the heat despite living in one of the mildest parts of the cold country. Yes, most northernest parts of a cold country. We try to get abroad twice a year and would love to retire to the heat. Few years yet. We headed to Cyprus at the end of the week, God willing, constantly get people saying, it'll be so hot, which I know, it'll be great. Not for everyone, but we are a sun-loving family. Another plus of the heat is less chance of getting a cold. We got myself been battling one. Oh, do you know what, actually? The cold isn't actually why you get cold. It's when it goes hot, cold, hot, cold, hot, cold, hot, cold. Mm-hmm. Yeah, that's when you get the colds. And Pete has come back in from Kent. He says, definitely cold weather. Can't cope with the hot weather. I'd rather have a cool. Sun is good, but this is a bit much. So far, we are 50-50 split on this.
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John Durham for your Tuesday morning. Heading up to 7:30, we're going to get the latest with Lucy Baxter and UCB News. And then a few more thoughts coming through regarding this or that. Do you like the hot weather, this or that, the cold weather? Plus, I'll have your

0: UCB News headlines at 7:30, I'm Lucy Baxter. Andy Burnham's reportedly to give a speech on the economy next week as he looks to become Labour's next leader and Prime Minister. So far, the newly elected MP for Makerfield is the only candidate to publicly declare he wants to replace Sir Keir Starmer. Dozens of schools have been forced to close, with temperatures expected to reach 40 degrees in some parts of England and Wales this week. A red weather warning comes into force tomorrow. Former SNP chief executive Peter Morrell will be sentenced later for embezzling £400,000. The estranged husband of former First Minister Nicola Sturgeon used party money to buy items including a motorhome and a robot lawnmower. And social media companies could be made to make it easier for people on their platforms to get the news from reliable sources. The government's considering whether information from the likes of the BBC, Channel 4 and ITV should be prioritised on feeds. That's the latest UCB News headlines. Your next update in 30 minutes.
1: Thank you so much for the latest there, Lucy. I'm Bex. It's great to have your company for a Tuesday morning. Just a reminder, there are heat weather warnings across the board. Please do check. Make sure you are walking any dogs before it gets too hot in the day. Any of those remaining showers will clear eastwards into the North Sea, leaving a very hot and humid day across England and Wales with strong sunshine. Make sure you grab the sun cream. And it's going to be hot across parts of Scotland and Northern Ireland as well, with some light winds and slightly cloudier skies. It is still going to be a very warm evening as well. So you might want to just kind of clear out the house, open the windows for just a little bit and cool yourselves down.
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is Jamie McDonald for your Thursday. Thursday? It's Tuesday. I don't know what day it is. It's too hot. It's just gone 25 to 8. Our final last thoughts on whether you like the hot or the cold weather. That's have it, the cold weather. Hello to Emma in High Wycombe. Yes, she says the heat doesn't like me. I get a headache. I knew there was an epic thunderstorm last night. It's probably why you have a headache. It's all the humidity in the air. Yeah, it fizzes. People look at me strange when I say that the air is fizzing, but it does, okay? You know it well. Also, hello to Jenny in East London. She is definitely a that. I like the cold weather. Thank you. We've all seen sense. If you like the hot weather, that's fine. Just, no, you're wrong. Sorry, but you're wrong. I mean, it's too hot to do anything. I mean, have you put the bins out yet? Because you may want to, because they're looking to be collected a lot earlier this week. I'll have all the details for you on that very soon. And I have got your record of the week coming up for you after this.

0: Yeah, he did. It's Micah Tyler for your Tuesday morning, coming up to 22:08. And our record of the week this week is a collab no one saw coming, but we probably should have. Jake Isaac, who has been celebrating 10 years since his first album, and Bush Legge, who kind of has come on the scene in the last couple of years, dropped his first album earlier this year. They got together and wrote this song, I Would Lose It All, and do you know what? It's a different direction for Bush Legge, and I'm kind of excited. Plus, both of these guys are going to be at Big Church Festival, which I'm going to have some details for you on that very soon. But this is a record of the week.
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0: really do.
1: It is our record of the week. Bush Lugie and Jake Isaac. Your Tuesday morning. Have you put the bins out? You may be already a little bit too late. Of course, as the health alerts are being put into place across the UK, some councils are changing when they're picking up your bins.

Yes, the hot weather's caused bin lorries to break down, also running around in the hot and the smell and all of that sort of thing. So there are some councils that are changing the timings and some the days. All right. So you need to check your local council site. But to give you an idea, Somerset Council have a new collection time. They will be collecting from 6 a.m. So if you haven't put the bins out already this morning, you missed it. Brent Council also is starting to collect from 6 a.m., as is Tendring Castle as well. Bedford Council is starting from 5:30 a.m. Cheltenham Council is starting from 6 a.m. Bristol is starting from 5 a.m. and Nuneaton and Bedworth Borough Council are collecting from 6 a.m. There may be some altered service as well. It might be a different day, all of those sorts of things. So check your local council website. They'll be able to tell you when the new bins are being collected and all of that sort of stuff. But suffice to say, if you haven't put the bins out already today, yeah, sorry, you might be waiting another week.

Happy Tuesday morning, coming up to 10 to 8. Have you seen millions of iCloud users could claim a share of £3 billion after a case in court has been given the green light? A class action lawsuit has been brought against Apple by consumer group Which, has accused the tech giant of trapping users into its iCloud service. It says 40 million iCloud customers could be entitled to some, you know, some claims, some money coming back to you, if you will. Now, they claim that those who used iCloud between 2018 and 2026, living in the UK, will be included unless they opt out. Now, they are saying that they basically gave you a small amount of storage. Then once that ran out, they then encourage you to pay for iCloud to back up photos, videos, messages, contacts, all those sorts of things, ranging from 99p a month to 54.5 quid a month. Apple does not give rival storage services full access to its devices. They say this is for security reasons, but it means that you didn't have an alternative, which is what the claim is that Which Group has put in. And you're thinking, that sounds delightful, Bex. How much will that work out to be? Yeah, roughly about £77. Oh, maybe not quite that trip to Bermuda that you were thinking of then, huh?

Josh Garrels for your Tuesday morning. I do need to apologise. Hello to Jenny in Newark. She's like, you know what? Talking about the hot weather or the cold weather. Been preparing for today's work and I heard you say that loving the heat is wrong. She says, no, I'm not wrong. Bonkers, maybe. I can't deny that, I guess. Today's work, gardening yesterday and tomorrow. Friday too. Supposedly retired, but never been so busy. Finish my gardening, I'll be in my allotment. Yeah, it's all nice and good when you've got the nice weather, when you know, you can be out in the garden and do all the jobs and potter around. But when you're running after children or doing your life and your work and all those sorts of things, trying to sleep, Yeah, that's what I thought. No, it's all right. You can have a different opinion to me. It's okay. Mostly. No, it's absolutely fine. Everyone enjoys the hot and the cold, and that is why we have to have seasons.

You have to feel it to heal it. We've all experienced it. Hurt. Sometimes emotional, sometimes physical. What's the prescription Jesus gave to relieve us of the pain? Forgiveness. But it can be a hard medication to swallow. Someone once said, unforgiveness and resentment can be like taking poison ourselves, expecting the other person to experience the awful effects. In reality, it's us who suffer. Forgiveness is the title of Dr. Amy Orr Ewing's latest book, and we delve deeper into the reality of turning the other cheek in this week's episode of our Life Issues podcast, entitled Forgiveness in an Era of Outrage.

mine is Josiah Queen for your Tuesday morning. And we're going to be catching up with Robin Peake after 8:30 this morning. A lot of people, though, staying up tonight to watch England play. We've got a few late games coming over the coming weeks. How can you be adjusting your sleep schedule to survive that? I'm going to be diving into that with you after the news.

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1: UCB News at 8 o'clock. I'm Lucy Baxter. Andy Burnham's reportedly preparing to give a speech on the economy next week as Labour figures weigh up whether or not to challenge him for the leadership. The newly elected MP is the only name so far going for the Prime Minister's job. Ed Miliband and Shabana Mahmood have been tipped as potential chancellors. Sir Keir Starmer announced yesterday he'll step down. This has been the reaction by some members of the public.
2: Looking at the UK as a whole, nothing important or nothing major has really changed.
3: He achieved as much as he can. I mean, he can't be blamed for cutting off the oil.
4: He's definitely not given small business a chance at all.
1: Elsewhere, Sir Geoffrey Donaldson's been warned he faces a lengthy prison term for historical child sex offences. The former leader of the Democratic Unionist Party has been convicted of 18 crimes against two girls between 1985 and 2008. They include one count of rape. Calls are growing for the politician to be stripped of his knighthood. The 63-year-old will be sentenced in September. As England play Ghana tonight, manager Thomas Tuchel's criticised the hydration break, saying they interrupt the game. The match will kick off at 9 p.m. tonight. Robin Peake, football fan and deputy CEO of Wycliffe Bible Translators, is encouraged by the biblical promise of unity that he believes the World Cup points to.
5: It's just that celebration of diversity, isn't it? And I think, you know, England are playing Ghana. You've got, you know, Ghana as a country which, you know, it's just so diverse within it. There's 70, 80 different languages within that one country. The World Cup is a picture of heaven. Revelation 7 talks about, you know, one day people from every tribe and every tongue are going to be together.
1: And a 100-year-old teddy is expected to fetch up to £10,000 at auction later. The rare Steiff clown bear has been in the same family since 1926, when it was given to the seller's great-grandmother in Havana. The stuffed toy was one of the few possessions they took with them when they fled from Cuba during the revolution in 1959. That's the latest UCB News. Your next update in half an hour.
6: Thank you so much for the latest there, Lucy. I'm Bex. It's great to have your company for a Tuesday morning. Just a reminder, there are weather warnings across the board regarding this heat wave. Yes, it is going to be very warm today. In fact, I think the word we can use here is hot. Make sure you grab your sun cream as you head out the door. Very hot and humid in England and Wales. Lots of strong sunshine. Particularly warm as well across Scotland and Northern Ireland with some cloudier skies, which means it's going to be a very uncomfortable night. Sorry. Why don't we start this hour by looking to the Proverbs.
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There's Dan Bremner's for your Tuesday morning, just gone 5 minutes past eight, of course. You heard Robin Peake in the news there. We're going to be catching up with him after half eight this morning. Of course, the World Cup being an opportunity to really speak into God's word being translated into more languages. Plus, if you're thinking about staying up tonight, it's not so much of a late one tonight, although if it goes to penalty shootouts, whew. How can you be adjusting your sleep schedule to be able to deal with that? I will have all the details from a sleep expert coming up after this.

is Taylor Charmaine and Mizzy Lott. A Tuesday morning, just gone 10 minutes past 8. Of course, England taking on Ghana tonight. Now, it is a bit of a late... Well, it's a late game for me, okay? Some of us have to be up with the larks. The game's starting at 9 p.m. And then as we go into next week, some games starting at 11 p.m. and all the way through to 1 a.m. Oh, there's going to be a lot of tired people over the next week. So how can you hack your sleep to be able to watch the games and get the rest that you need? If you are wanting to watch the game, which apparently a fifth of us are looking to get up early and avoid spoilers to watch the highlights as live, 73% of us willing to stay up later than usual, and 10% looking to pull an all-nighter to watch all the action. Robin Peake, I'm looking at you right now. So most games, 9 p.m., finish around probably about 10:45, 11 o'clock. Not too bad, okay? The 1 a.m. games, yeah, that's going to hit a little bit harder. In England, more likely to stay awake more than the Scottish, though. But James Wilson, the sleep geek, has shared a few tips that might help, particularly when it comes to the FIFA World Cup. First one, plan your schedule. You do not have to watch every single game. You don't even have to watch every single England game, okay? Prioritise the matches that matter the most to you and start planning around those games. And know your sleep type. If you are a night owl, those late games are absolutely fine. If you're like me and you're an early lark, you might be better off getting a little nap first, setting an alarm, getting up, watching the match, and then going back to sleep. Okay? Naps. Naps can be your friend. A 20 to 30 minute sleep can help boost your alertness and energy without leaving you feeling groggy, and just avoid napping too close to your normal bedtime, as then you'll just go to sleep the whole night. Light can be really helpful and caffeine can help, but if you go too late, then you are going to, well, not sleep at all. And also alcohol as well can reduce sleep quality. So you want to get as much good sleep while you can. So avoid those late night snacks that are high in salt and sugar as well, because they can leave you really thirsty as well. Just a few things to help. I mean, you don't have to stay up and watch the games, apparently.

0: that I say amen.
1: It is Natalie Lane for your Tuesday morning. A recent report has warned that building houses without investing in services, infrastructure and people risks undermining communities across Northern Ireland. Researchers from Queen's University Belfast says that these sustainable communities depend on more than bricks and mortar and require long-term planning, investment and community support. UCB News reporter Lucy Baxter spoke to social anthropologist Professor Dominic Bryan from the university, who explained why the research was being carried out in the first place.
2: It was carried out, funded by a number of what we call the housing associations in Northern Ireland. So most public housing is built by housing associations in different areas. And I did it with a team of my colleagues and people who work in some of the community groups. And the whole object of it was to try and find out what makes a new set of housing sustainable. What gives it what you might commonly call community? That word always seems to be a simple word, but it's actually quite complicated. But what binds, gives a housing estate social cohesion? And of course, in Northern Ireland, that has the added issue that historically we have a geography of areas where people live either in Catholic or Protestant areas.
3: And what were some of the key findings that you found? Because like it suggests, the bricks don't build the kind of places can mix and you know, get on in a friendly way, I guess.
2: Yeah, they don't. At one level, the infrastructure is important. So by that, the quality of the housing needs to be good. And one of the housing areas that we looked at outside Derry, which is the city on the north coast, had very good housing, you know, the quality of it. However, there were real issues about the links around transport and paths and cycling and things like that to the city centre itself, and the lack of spaces, community spaces, shops, churches, schools, in what was, other than that, a well-built space. So in some senses, the bricks and mortars are important. But it's not just bricks and mortars for houses you need. You need the spaces and the institutions which bring people together. The second part of it is, what activities do you create to make a community work? And that involves people doing things together and having relationships. And in that particular site outside Derry, there was a community hub built and people were very keen on it. There was just very little else to make that happen. So much of us were trying to look at what the planning is that goes into these places, what makes them work, and what makes them potentially become problematic and lonely places.
1: That's very true. If you want to hear more of that interview and other stories bringing hope beyond the headlines, make sure you check out the new section on the UCB Player app.

0: back.
1: It is Run Collective for your Tuesday morning. Do you enjoy collecting memorabilia, particularly from TV shows? Because one is coming up for auction, all right? It is one of the original Mr. Blobby costumes. Yes. So it was originally owned by the late Mickey Willis, Bobby Land's former head of entertainment, who also performed high-energy shows daily at the theme park. This particular costume was specifically used for work outside of the TV studios and for stunt work. So it has gone out of a helicopter, all of those sorts of things, all the stunts. This was the costume they used for that, okay? You want to get your hands on this piece of British TV iconism. It's a word. How much? Well, it's expected to fetch up to £5,000. So not only are you going to have to try and figure out how to get it past the missus in the house, you're also going to have to figure out how to explain the £5,000 that's suddenly gone missing.
2: Building faith for everyday life. 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
1: We've had an amazing time tonight. Thank you.
2: 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I've been waiting.

0: suddenly.
1: That is 10th Avenue North for your Tuesday morning. Heading up to 8:30. We're going to get the latest with Lucy Baxter and UCB News. And then Robin Peake is going to be joining us from Wycliffe Bible Translators. Talk more about the journey through the book of Acts.

0: UCB News headlines at 8:30. I'm Lucy Baxter. Senior Labour MPs could consider launching leadership challenges to effectively block Andy Burnham being guaranteed the keys to Downing Street. He's the only known candidate so far with nominations to replace Sir Keir Starmer opening in just over 2 weeks. It could be the UK's hottest ever June day. Many schools are shut or closing early before tomorrow's red extreme health alert kicks in for parts of England and Wales. What's been described as a new age of type 1 diabetes treatment has been approved for use on the NHS in England and Wales. It's given to anyone over the age of 8 before symptoms appear. And Argentina striker Lionel Messi's made World Cup history, becoming the top scorer with 18 in a 2-0 win over Austria. Algeria beat Jordan 2-1, Norway edged past Senegal 3-2, while France got a 3-0 victory over Iraq. That's the latest UCB News headlines. Your next update in 30 minutes.
1: Thank you so much for the latest there, Lucy. I'm Bex. It's great to have your company for a Tuesday morning. Just a reminder, there are heat weather warnings across the board. Please do check. Make sure you are walking any dogs before it gets too hot in the day. Any of those remaining showers will clear eastwards into the North Sea, leaving a very hot and humid day across England and Wales with strong sunshine. Make sure you grab the sun cream. And it's going to be hot across parts of Scotland and Northern Ireland as well, with some light winds and slightly cloudier skies. It is still going to be a very warm evening as well. So you might want to just kind of clear out the house, open the windows for just a little bit and cool yourselves down.
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It is Brit Nicole for your Tuesday morning. Still got loads to come. We're going to be catching up with Vicky Gibbons very soon and why there are some knitted toys popping up on post boxes. And of course, Robin Peake from Wycliffe Bible Translators is joining us after this.

0: It is Megan Woods, Heaven Down Here for your Tuesday morning, just coming up to 20 to 9. And one man who I know is definitely on my side of the debate, whether it is hot weather or cold weather, is Robin Peake from Wycliffe Bible Translators. You are definitely a cold weather guy, aren't you?
1: Yeah, Bex, I'm a pissed Irishman, so once it goes over 20 degrees, I just wilt in the sun. But when it's cold, you know what to expect. You can wear your coat, go outside, and you just know what it's going to be. So yeah, give me the cold. But yeah, none of this anything over 20 degrees thing. It's just too much for me.
0: It's too much. And what's interesting is watching a lot of the World Cup as well being played in the summer heat in the US, and the very strong debate about the hydration stoppages and all of that sort of thing. Obviously, games are being played a lot later to try and avoid a lot of the heat. But it's been interesting watching all the different countries come together. And this is what we've been talking about this week with the Book of Acts, the final words of God. So do you know what? We started in Jerusalem yesterday. Where are we headed today?
1: Yeah, yesterday we looked how Jesus' last words laid out a mission blueprint for his followers to be his witnesses from Jerusalem into Judea and Samaria and to the ends of the earth. But for the first seven chapters of Acts, the believers stay in Jerusalem. Now that changes in Acts chapter 7, where Stephen was seized for his preaching. And instead of denying Jesus was the Son of God, he proclaimed the gospel boldly to the high priest and the Sanhedrin council, and they were furious and stoned him to death. But if you look closely, you'll see that Stephen is dragged outside the city gates of Jerusalem to be stoned. And chapter 8 begins by telling us that after Stephen's stoning, a great persecution broke out and the church was scattered throughout Judea and Samaria, in line with Jesus's mission blueprint. You see, it was persecution that led the church to grow and fulfill its great commission. John Wycliffe, the first English Bible translator, faced persecution. And after him, William Tyndale, whose New Testament was the first English translation to be printed instead of hand-copied, was burned at the stake. And today, Bible translators around the world risk being excluded from their communities, beaten by their families, or arrested by the police. I think of one Bible translator in Asia called Wajid. When his wife discovered he'd become a Christian, she kicked him out. So for 35 years, Wajid lived in a different part of his own house, the separate entrance, separate bathroom, separate bedroom. And he's terrified of getting sick because he doesn't know who's going to look after him. Or another Bible translator working in a country hostile to the gospel, who has a fake wall in his garage where he hides when he's translating the Bible. Why do these secret Bible translators do it? Because they know what's at stake. Because they want to see light shine in the darkness. And they know that, just as we saw with the stoning of Stephen, that darkness cannot overcome the light.
0: Amen. And do be praying for everyone that is actually facing persecution at this point because of their faith. Absolutely. Robin, thank you so very much. We'll let you get off and start your day, but we'll see you same time tomorrow, if not a little bit tired.

0: Brenna Murphy for your Tuesday morning. Just gone 9:15. I've got the lovely Vicky with me.
1: Good morning. Not an average Tuesday morning, I have to say.
0: No.
1: I walked in the office and reception was just covered. The floor was just covered in balloons everywhere, all sorts of colours.
0: You'd think there was some kind of celebration going on or something.
1: Goodness knows at what time in the morning, 7 o'clock. What are all these balloons, Becky always saying? And then it got better. My producer's back from holiday, Alex, and she's been educating me about shuffleboard. Have you heard of this?
0: Oh, they do it on cruise ships a lot.
1: Right, I've never come across shuffleboard. Sounds exciting.
0: Yeah.
1: Very interactive.
0: Mm-hmm.
1: A bit like air hockey, but not.
0: Air hockey crossed with, what was that ice one where they have to like, curling.
1: Curling.
0: It's like the Heat Man's curling version.
1: I was like, do you play it on the floor then? And she's like, no, it's like up in the air on a table thing. But yeah, I'm going to have to play shuffleboard.
0: I'm intrigued now.
1: Yeah.
0: Hmm. I feel like we've missed out on life. There should be a Shuffleboard World Cup.
1: Ooh, now there's a thing. Shall we set one up in the office?
0: Let's do it.
1: I mean, there's a World Cup for everything else, isn't there?
0: Exactly. Why not? Now, not a lot happening in the world of politics.
1: No. So, I mean, we are going to start there, actually, because today marks 10 years since the Brexit referendum. So we'll be discussing this with the London School of Economics, because the survey suggests many of us feel Brexit was a failure, although 59% of Britons support a closer relationship with the EU without joining the EU single market or customs union. So we'll be discussing that. How many of these products do you use at home? Coffee? Tea?
0: Yes. Yeah.
1: Oh,
0: definitely coffee.
1: Definitely tea for me. Cocoa or chocolate? Bananas?
0: Yes.
1: Yeah, all of those. Mm-hmm. Maybe not melted chocolate on the banana, although that could
0: that
1: be
0: seen in the kitchen really good
1: with this heat wave. there's growing support for more to be done to help farmers growing these kind of products because they're still experiencing human rights abuses and getting little additional support when it comes to extreme heat and erratic rainfall as well. And our life issues is thinking about forgiveness in an era of outrage. That's with Dr. Amy Orr Ewing.
0: Oh, that's a good one this week. I tell you what, it's all coming up after 9.
2: They say time heals, but I don't think that's true. It's been 3 years and it still feels new.

0: Thank you so much for putting on UCB One. Do you remember during COVID you started to see little knitted hats for the post box? This was from volunteers from Crafton Communities. Basically, they would do little hats or little really fun things on the post boxes. Well, they are back at it and they've been knitting out little players for post boxes, particularly around the West Midlands. Like, they have little games. They've got the World Cup. I mean, the skill is quite amazing. They've got girl players, boy players, and the whole idea is just to show how much this World Cup brings everybody together. And I love the fact that it just brings a little bit of cheer to the world. So if you see one of these when you're out and about, send me a picture because they look amazing. You can email me, bex@ucb.co.uk.
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Thank you so much for hanging out for your Tuesday morning. I will be back with you same time tomorrow, 5 a.m. But stay where you are. Vicky has got you covered with Talking Point, but please remember to stay cool as the weather is getting quite warm. Make sure you put on some sunscreen if you head out the door, and make sure you take care of any animals who are wearing fur coats and just feeling a little bit worse for wear.

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2: UCB News at 9 o'clock. I'm Lucy Baxter. It's thought some Labour MPs could be considering launching a leadership challenge as they look to block Andy Burnham from getting into Downing Street without a contest. If there are no other candidates to replace Sir Keir Starmer, the Makerfield MP could be in number 10 next month. There have been calls from some parties for a general election. Deputy Leader of Reform Richard Tice explains why he's against Mr Burnham's automatic premiership.
3: There is a November budget coming towards us like a steam train, where if he wants to enact his sort of plans, he's going to have to heavily raise taxes or leverage up the country's balance sheet significantly more. That's a completely different mandate from what Labour were given.
2: Former SNP chief executive Peter Murrell will be sentenced later for embezzling more than £400,000 from the party. A motorhome, luxury goods and a robot lawnmower were among the items purchased with the funds. The 61-year-old estranged husband of ex-First Minister Nicola Sturgeon pleaded guilty at the High Court in Edinburgh. Doctors say it's a landmark moment for people with type 1 diabetes as a new drug is approved for NHS use in England and Wales. Teplizumab can delay the onset of the disease for up to 3 years. Dr. Lucy Chambers says it's a huge development.
4: This is the first medication that actually deals with the underlying cause of type 1 diabetes, which is the immune system attack on the pancreas. So we see this hopefully as the first of many immunotherapies that will be available for type 1 diabetes.
2: The one-off course is for adults and children over the age of 8. And more than 40 Olympians and Paralympians have backed a bid to bring the Games to the north of England. Sir Jason Kenny, Dame Sarah Storey, Beth Tweedle and Ed Clancy have all given their support to the idea. Last month, the government said it would carry out an assessment to look at the possibility of hosting the event in the 2040s. That's the latest UCB News. Your next update in an hour.
5: Thank you very much, Lucy. Here we go then, a Tuesday talking point on your UCB One. I'm Vicky, and we're going to start with a verse from the Book of Galatians and then music from Emerson Day.
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2: Oh, this is great. Cars are being replaced by musical instruments in one UK city. Yeah, that got my attention early this morning too. Musical instruments replacing cars. What's going on? Where's this happening? In Belfast. It's not forever. It's for about a week only. This is to make way for the FLA Belfast in August, the world's largest festival of Irish music and dance. I understand it's only the second time this event has been held in Northern Ireland, and about 800,000 visitors expected. So you can see why they need to stop the traffic and make sure there's space for, you know, the street performances and visitors. Sounds brilliant, doesn't it? We'll be talking about another festival later on. This other one is in Edinburgh, and it's going phone free. What do you make of that? Banning phones from festivals. I mean, if you're heading to the big church festival, can you imagine what that would be like? No phones. What are the pros and cons, do you think? On WhatsApp, you can message me. 01782 911 111.

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Aisha Woods, Mr. Talkbox, No Rock on UCB1. Here we are then. A few topics getting big hits online this morning. Extreme high temperature warning. That is a phrase that's trending. Yeah, there are some school closures. Have you been affected by this today? High temperatures expected to break June's record. Transport buses even urging us not to travel unless it's essential. Could reach up to 40 degrees Celsius in some areas. Do you remember that time when the tarmac started melting, the roads started melting? I hope that doesn't happen again. Jeffrey Donaldson also getting a lot of attention. He's been warned he faces a lengthy prison term for historical child sexual offences. The former leader of the Democratic Unionist Party has been convicted of 18 crimes against two girls between 1985 and 2008. Calls are growing for the politician to be stripped of his knighthood. The 63-year-old will be sentenced in September. And World Cup top scorers. Yes, Messi, Argentina's striker, at it again, making World Cup history, becoming the top scorer with 18. Harry Kane, what's he on? He's not far behind, is he? Let's have a look. Oh, 10 goals Harry Kane's on. That's a lot of hat-tricks for Harry that he'll need in this tournament to catch up with Messi, isn't it?

John Mark Pantana. Not Panini. I have to always read the playlist really carefully. John Mark Pantana and Lovekin with Ripe on UCB1. Morning, Jean. I hope you're doing well today. You say pen and paper all the way, Vicky, but you're learning to email as people prefer email or texts. Good for you, Jean. I mean, learning digital skills, especially to stay connected to others who prefer emails and texts. Keep up the great work, Jean. Thank you. Tim, you also say your preference is pen and paper. You say there's proven evidence, Vicky, that using a pen aids memory and learning. Yeah, whenever I used to study for exams, oh, a long time ago now, decades, I preferred written notes to printed ones, Tim. Somehow it sunk in better. Plus, I could use, it was an excuse to use all my multicoloured pens. Yeah, decorative notes. That's what I liked. Kept me entertained whilst having to do hours of revision. Have your youngsters finished their exams yet? Oh, I sure hope so. I remember some exams in a sports gym hall at school. This was high school. And actually at college, there was the same kind of venue. The roofs just, somehow it made it feel like a greenhouse. And, you know, the teachers did their best opening the fire exit doors, but it was stifling in there. And to think we've got, you know, potentially 40 degrees in some places we're expecting this week. I do hope exams are done and dusted for your youngsters. Thank you. Do keep replying to that question about what you prefer, pen and paper. When do you use that? Or do you organise life digitally now? That is the way that you go. Maybe like Jean, you're upskilling and learning new digital skills. On WhatsApp, 01782 911 111. Or if it's easier, you can email Vicky, that's spelled V-I-C-K-Y, Vicky at ucb.co.uk. It is the 23rd of June, which means it's officially Let It Go Day. I mean, I think we could all do with a frozen moment right now. Nothing to do with the song, the iconic song, nothing to do with the Frozen films either. Although somehow actually thinking about that world, it's making me feel cooler already. Maybe I just need to think about Frozen all morning. Let It Go Day. This is about every worry, every regret. Simply let it go. That's what we're being told to do. It says here, you're guaranteed to feel better at the end of today. It's not always that easy though, is it? To let it go. Especially when we've been hurt. But what about forgiveness? It is our life issues theme this week. We are conscious. Social media, you know, it pushes algorithms with that outrage in our culture. And then there are messages around us about cutting off people from life we don't get on with. But how does that work when as Christians we're called to a life of forgiveness, reconciliation, as well as building relationship, even with those who perhaps we don't get on so well with? We'll get part two of our life issues in a moment.

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0: Rachel Morley, where we are building faith for everyday life. Thank you for choosing to listen. It is Vicky here with you. In this decade of cancel culture, you know, unfollow, blocking people on our socials and on our phones, the act of forgiveness can feel foreign in an era of outrage. But the Bible tells us, doesn't it, to turn the other cheek. So in the second part of her conversation with Ashley Andrew, Dr. Amy Orr-Ewing suggests how we may be able to keep an open door of possibility for reconciliation.
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2: You mentioned what happens when other people get involved too. People on the sidelines, and I'm thinking about in the book of Job, Job's friends who, when disaster strikes, they're not too bad to begin with. You're like, oh, I can see why they're his friends. They go and sit with him and they just presence themselves with Job in the disaster. And then they kind of do a bit of a U-turn and start finger pointing, looking for something or someone to blame, suggesting that perhaps there was sin in Job's life. And what do we do, Amy, when other people do get involved, perhaps well-meaning to begin with, but start to say, you should just get over it. Or, even to quote the Bible, turn the other cheek.
3: Okay, well, I'll definitely, let me speak to turn the other cheek in a moment. I think the point you make about other people sometimes being unhelpful is a really valid point. All I would say is that, you know, if you find yourself in one of these situations of unresolved conflict, just that as far as it depends on you, let's keep a softness of heart and an open door to the possibility of reconciliation. And let's seek the help of perhaps wiser, older Christians, or, you know, those who are in spiritual authority over us, to sort of seek their guidance and have that willingness to have someone speak into our life and maybe help us. But the point you raise about unhelpful people involving themselves is absolutely, unfortunately, extremely common. And this is why I think it is really important to have clarity about what forgiveness is and what it is not. So, you know, forgiveness is stepping into that stream of grace, that power from outside of ourselves, releasing the person who's harmed us from that pursuit of vengeance against them. But forgiveness is not unboundaried reconciliation with unrepentant people who can continue to do further harm. And forgiveness also is not the minimizing of the harm that happened. So as you were talking, I sort of think of cases where, you know, I've prayed with people and counseled people who've experienced egregious harm, domestic abuse, for example, or, you know, really awful spiritual abuse from a leader. And they have been told that their unforgiveness is as bad a sin as the domestic violence done against them or the spiritual abuse done against them, because there's a kind of minimizing of the harm, and forgiveness then can be weaponized as a way of actually doing that. And so having clarity about what forgiveness is, so that we can say, no, you know, I know for certain that I am walking in forgiveness because I've made that decision before God, and my heart is actually, you know, open to God, and you know, I've received that grace to forgive. And the fact that the situation is not resolved does not mean I have not forgiven. I think having clarity and freedom in that space is so helpful. And then being able to detect that wrong and more dangerous theology that can be used to sort of further abuse and traumatize survivors is really important. So there's two dangers. One is the danger in the wider cultural moment of this kind of constant estrangement. You know, we're seeing this huge spike in family estrangement. And I think we are seeing that in the church too, where, you know, we sort of jump on the bandwagon of boundaries that, you know, in lots of situations of abuse are actually really necessary. And we apply that to every situation. and we become people who are just not able to live with difference or difficulty and, you know, figure out painful relationships. So there's the one danger of sort of overdoing the boundaries, but then there's the other end of the spectrum is the danger of underdoing the boundaries. And that's where often forgiveness is used against a person who's really suffered, who's actually the victim, to try and coerce them into an unhealthy reconciliation. So one of the things about reconciliation that you see in the Bible is it's never forced. Reconciliation cannot be forced on, and it should not be compelled, but on the weaker party as well. And you see this in disputes all the time, where reconciliation is sort of unhealthily worked out. There's often a power dynamic where a person is forced to accept a situation that, and say something is the case that is not the case, or, you know, find themselves further traumatized and victimized. So what should be something really good, beautiful and true can be, when it's misapplied, you know, very painful.
2: And I know you have a specific response when people say, turn the other cheek.
3: Yes, thank you. Yes, a good reminder.
2: Please just expand upon this. This was absolutely enlightening to me, something I'd never heard of.
3: Particularly
2: amazing. From the culture of the Bible. So to
3: yes,
2: that.
3: Totally. So for years when I read that passage, I found it really difficult to understand how could Jesus' teaching seem to be, you know, inviting further physical abuse by a person who's already experienced physical abuse. And then a number of years ago, I went to a conference hosted by the Bible Society, a New Testament conference, and they had a Greeks New Testament scholar there called Walter Wink actually teaching on this passage. And I've never forgotten his teaching. He was explaining how in the time of Jesus, you know, people would have actually understood this section of Jesus' teaching, which is accompanied by that teaching about going the extra mile, as almost humorous, as actually humorous. So in the ancient world, people used their left hand for unclean tasks. Let's just put it that way, like bathroom-related tasks. And what that meant was that it was unconscionable that anyone would ever strike someone, particularly on the face, and even a subordinate or a slave, you would never strike someone with your left hand. You would always strike with the right hand. So when Jesus says in Matthew's gospel, when someone strikes you on your right cheek, turn to them your left also. So the image is, if someone strikes you on the right cheek, they've hit you with the back of the hand, with their right hand. And now hitting someone in the ancient world with the back of the hand was a sign of their superiority and your inferiority, increased the insult. So Jesus is saying, turn to them your left cheek also, and invite them therefore to hit you with the front of the hand. And when they hit you with the front of the hand, you are requiring them to say, you are my equal. You have to treat me as a human being. So internal to this teaching of Jesus is this kind of defiant example of every person is made in the image of God. And so even as we forgive our enemy, even as we love our enemy, there's a sort of defiance of oppressive systems, and there's a defiance of the power of evil that is going on. And the extra mile is similar. The Roman occupying forces were centurions, and, you know, serious sort of leaders in the Roman army were allowed to compel a member of an occupied nation to carry their pack for a mile. But it was against the rules for a Roman to compel anyone to do it for longer than a mile. So the situation Jesus is painting for his listeners is, imagine someone tells you, a Roman soldier makes you carry their pack for a mile. Now that would have caused serious economic and personal disadvantage, because whatever you're doing, if you were at work, you just have to put down what you're doing. If you're looking after a child, you've got to leave them alone, vulnerable. If you're carrying something that belongs to you, you've got to put it down and just leave it to be stolen by someone else. So you pick up the pack, you walk it for a mile, and you're together with that centurion. And then the idea is then continue for the next mile. So imagine running ahead then with the pack. That requires that centurion to plead with you to give the pack back, to call you to come back, and eventually to chase after you to get their pack back. And in so doing, you know, you are totally upending the power dynamics of the situation. So that's the context in which Jesus' teaching on love of enemy and forgiveness comes. It's like this beautiful idea of grace, this stunning possibility that as Christians, we get to live free from resentment and bitterness. We get to live free from that impetus to get vengeance for what's happened to us, because we know what's happened to us really matters this much. And we can live free when we've been forgiven as well, because all our sins have gone on to Christ. This extraordinary, joyous freedom actually confronts the evil, unjust systems of the culture and of our day. And this is a really beautiful and powerful thing.
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0: And as Christians, we hold one another to account, don't we? 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
5: I've always known since 17.

It was released only last Friday, and it's Jake Isaac's first release of 2026 in collaboration with Bush Lajee. It's called I Would Lose It All, and it is UCB1's Record of the Week. The two big questions for Labour today are who might decide to take on Andy Burnham in this leadership contest. A bit of time to decide, given nominations, they don't open, do they, until the 9th of July. Would you like to see some kind of contest being played out? Or perhaps you are for Andy Burnham taking on the role as not only Labour leader, but also Prime Minister, bringing a bit of Northern politics to Westminster for a change. Maybe that's something you would like to see. The other question, political commentators say, is who is going to be the next Chancellor? Or will Rachel Reeves be kept for continuity? Again, would you like change or a continuation? You think the UK economy isn't faring too badly, maybe, given global affairs right now? You can comment on that, of course. And also this question, pen and paper or digital tools, which do you prefer using and why? I've got an incredible story to share with you about how pen and paper came to the rescue in one crisis. But what do you prefer to use when you're working or studying or doing life admin? On WhatsApp, 01782 911 111, or email to reply to that for me, please. Vicky@ucb.co.uk, if you can spare a moment. I know you probably are trying to remain as still as you possibly can with temperatures today. Although that's not possible if you are a parent or grandparent of a toddler, is it? My friend's baby started crawling as of only Sunday. Not the time to get more active with a heatwave. Poor mum and dad for them. Next up, is it okay to use your smartwatch when you're driving? Or might you be breaking the law?

0: Hi, I'm Leon Evans from Life Central Church in Hales Owen. One day, Jesus meets a blind man who more than anything wants to see. So Jesus spits on the ground, makes mud and rubs it in his eyes. But something happened as the man began to see. As he looked, he could only see what looked like trees to him, but were in fact people. It's a strange story, but it speaks to me in a couple of ways. Firstly, I often fail to really see people. They're a little bit like trees to me along the road. I'm so focused on where I'm going. But secondly, Jesus touched the man's eyes again, and then the Bible says he saw everything clearly. Don't we all need a second touch from Jesus? Or a third, or a fourth, or a fifth? He's so gracious, good, and kind.
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2: Now, is it okay to use your smartwatch when driving, or might you be breaking the law? Because, of course, we know there's strict rules when it comes to mobile phones, but a smartwatch, that's different technology, isn't it? More than a third of drivers admit to using their smartwatch at the wheel, and the RAC thinks it's time for a bit of clarity. Rod Dennis is the motoring organisation's road safety spokesperson.
3: There's a big increase in the number of drivers who report that they use smartwatches actually while driving. I don't think it's going to be any surprise at all that more of us are wearing smartwatches, but the admission of people using them behind the wheel is what we think here at the RAC is very interesting. And what we're saying to drivers is be extremely careful of doing so. The law in terms of the use of smartphones while smartwatches while driving is not clear at the moment. So there is a risk that you could run the risk of six penalty point to £200 fine, or even worse if you're caught. So please, please resist the temptation. Smartwatches are another example of one of those pieces of technology that have made our lives so much easier in so many ways. But just like handheld mobile phones themselves, they do present an enormous distraction risk. We know distraction is responsible for a good number of collisions in this country every year. And clearly, as a driver, you need to be focused on the road ahead at all times. The problem is, whether it's a handheld phone or increasingly a smartwatch, these are things that can distract us away from our core job of driving, which is why drivers need to be so wary of it. Even touching the screen of a handheld mobile phone is illegal now. The government toughened up the law a few years ago. It used to just cover communication uses. Now, if you're touching the phone for any other reason, you can still be caught and prosecuted. Six penalty points and a £200 fine. If you're within a couple of years of having passed your driving test, 6 points can see you lose your license immediately. So the penalties are really strict on this. And what we're saying to the government and to policymakers is to say, be clear with drivers about where smartwatches play a role. What can drivers do and what can't they do? And in the meantime, we're reminding drivers, avoid the temptation to interact with the smartwatch. Put it on silent. Do not be tempted to look at it while you're driving. It's another distraction and another risk.
2: Rod Dennis from the RAC. Pretty clear then when it comes to us not using smartwatches when we are driving. And it makes sense if they are a distraction, if they could cause danger to us and other road users, then like mobile phones, they should be banned. But how hard is it when all these different bits of new technology keep coming onto the market? And I guess legislation keeps needing that clarification, doesn't it? But at the end of the day, it's about keeping us safe.

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Hey, Chris, who says, it really depends, Vicky, on the circumstances. Pen and paper, better for taking notes like shopping lists. But over a period of time, Google Notes is king, says Chris. And Google Notes doesn't leak in your pocket. A very good point. Thank you, Chris. Keep your messages coming my way on WhatsApp 01782 911 111. Pen and paper or digital tools, which do you prefer using and why? And I'll share that story about how pen and paper came to the rescue a little later on. Also, 10 years ago, do you remember this question? Should the UK remain a member of the European Union or leave the European Union? 10 years on, we are talking about that still. Yeah, Brexit after 10 o'clock.

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1: UCB News at 10 o'clock. I'm Lucy Baxter. Former SNP Chief Executive Peter Murrell has been sentenced to 5 years and 3 months in prison for embezzling £400,000 from the party. The 61-year-old estranged husband of ex-First Minister Nicola Sturgeon used the funds to purchase things like a motorhome and robot mower. Elsewhere, senior Labour MPs are likely weighing up whether or not to challenge Andy Burnham in a leadership contest. At least one other candidate coming forward would prevent his automatic promotion to Downing Street. The leader of the Liberal Democrats has called for whoever succeeds the Prime Minister to tackle the cost of living with a bold new deal with Europe. Sir Ed Davies been speaking after Sir Keir Starmer announced his resignation. It's 10 years today since the UK voted for Brexit. Economist Dr. Ben Caswell says the last few years haven't fulfilled the worst case scenarios put forward by the Remain or Leave camps.
2: Brexit has not been a total economic collapse, neither has it really been a huge sort of boom for the UK economy, certainly not. It's imposed a more slow and persistent drag on UK growth.
1: A second boy's been charged with murder over the death of a 17-year-old in southwest London. Jamal Coombs died in Battersea in the early hours of Saturday. A 15-year-old will appear in court later charged with murder and a possession of a knife. A 14-year-old is facing the same charges and is due before the Old Bailey on Thursday. And a recent report has warned that building houses without investing in services, infrastructure and people risks undermining communities across Northern Ireland. Researchers from Queen's University Belfast set out 12 practical recommendations, including better long-term planning. Professor Dominic Bryan from the university says that these sustainable communities depend on more than bricks and mortar.
3: It's not just bricks and mortars for houses you need. You need the spaces and the institutions which bring people together.
1: And that's the latest UCB News. Your next update in an hour.
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0: Bay Turner with Terrien, brand new at 10:05 on UCB One. It is Vicky here with you. 10 years ago, we were voting today. We were part of the Brexit referendum. Can you remember where you had to go to cast your ballots? Perhaps you've moved house since then. I have done a whole lot of decorating since then. A whole lot of life has happened too, with family growing and shrinking. Maybe you have got married. Maybe you've had children in the last decade. Maybe you have entered the world of work or exited it with retiring. You know, the next day, 24th of June, 10 years ago, the then Prime Minister David Cameron announced he would step down, didn't he? Because of the results. He was a Remainer campaigner. Yeah, I know. I'm sorry about the rhyming. I can't help it. Those were the terms. A decade later, and we're still seeing prime ministers coming and going through the door of Downing Street, aren't we? Perhaps for very different reasons with Sir Keir Starmer. But do you think that was a defining moment when we started to see so much change and turnover of national leaders here in the UK? Well, 6 in 10 Britons think Brexit has been a failure. Where do we go from here? As among MPs, we have seen a return to debate and discussion about whether we should be developing a closer relationship with the EU. Some even saying we should get back together. We are going to be hearing from the London School of Economics next on Talking Point. But as ever, you can have your say, even if it is remembering what you were up to in your own life 10 years ago. On WhatsApp, 01782 911 111, or you can email vicky@ucb.co.uk.
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0: Moonlight. Roy Tosh, Curtis Hoppy on UCB1. Well, we have been trying hard to get a hold of Professor Tony Travers, CBE, from the London School of Economics, but we know that he's at some kind of conference. It's a busy day for him, the 10th anniversary of the EU referendum vote, and we can't get a hold of him, unfortunately. So we have something even better, our very own UCB News team, which have been carefully and thoughtfully reflecting on this 10th anniversary. As I said before, it's 10 years to the day since the United Kingdom narrowly voted yes to Brexit after becoming a member state of the European Union back in 1973. The 2016 referendum sharply divided opinion, didn't it? And I'm sure you must remember what that was like among friends, family, in the workplace, even in church. 51.9% of people were in favour of leaving the EU, while 48.1% wanted to remain in the single market. James Morris from UCB News looks at what experts and politicians have been saying about the impact of Brexit on the UK a decade on from that vote.
1: Brexit finally came into force in January 2020 after protracted negotiations between the United Kingdom and the European Union. Dr. Ben Caswell is a senior economist at the National Institute of Economic and Social Research. He says the last few years haven't fulfilled the worst-case scenarios put forward by either the Remain or Leave camps.
2: Brexit has not been a total economic collapse. Neither has it really been a huge sort of boom for the UK economy, certainly not. It's imposed a more slow and persistent drag on UK growth. That sort of effect of weaker trade growth, weaker business investment has been seen gradually over time.
1: The campaign to leave had cross-party support from UKIP, from within the Conservatives, and from some Labour politicians. UKIP's former leader, Nigel Farage, launched the Brexit Party in 2019, later rebranding as Reform UK in 2024. This week, the MPs responded to Keir Starmer's resignation plans, saying reform demands an election and we are ready to deliver radical change.
3: The country voted to leave the European Union. For 10 years, we've had half the political class fighting against it, looking for a second referendum, or in the case of Keir Starmer, trying to realign. Much of what you're seeing is an earthquake that took place 10 years ago. These are still the aftershocks, and the two-party system still can't cope with that result 10 years ago.
1: While the UK as a whole backed leaving in 2016, Scotland voted to remain. The SNP says Brexit's impact on Scotland will only get worse if Nigel Farage ever reaches Downing Street. The party's pointing to new Scottish Parliament research showing UK GDP growth since 2019 has lagged behind that of EU countries. Sir Ed Davey, leader of the Liberal Democrats, has called for whoever succeeds Sir Keir Starmer to tackle the cost of living with a bold new deal with Europe.
4: Well, there's no doubt the last 10 years have been a disaster for so many businesses and families. Families struggling with the cost of living, struggling even to get a GP appointment. Things don't seem to work anymore, is something so many people say. And I think they're right. I think we've so badly governed by the Conservatives with the chaos they saw, and we've been really let down by this Labour government.
1: Labour says it wants closer ties with the EU without reopening old arguments. Paymaster General Nick Thomas Simmons says the so-called reset will help cut costs, protect the economy, and give young people more chances to work, travel and study in Europe. But in an apparent reference to calls to rejoin the bloc, he's also said we must reject comforting answers that might sound good but are unrealistic. Hannah Rich, Director of Christians on the Left, says Europe's just one of many challenges the new Labour leader will need to address.
5: And I think, you know, there are lots of different understandings of what a strong relationship with Europe might look like. That might look like a different deal. At the very extreme end of the scale, there's people sort of saying that might look like rejoin. I don't think that is particularly likely. But yes, I expect it to feature as one of many policy aspects that the new Prime Minister, whoever they are, will be dealing with.
1: Public attitudes are complex and Brexit continues to divide opinion, according to Kieran Pedley, research director at Ipsos. He adds that on face value, there is openness to greater alignment and rule-taking to facilitate a stronger trading relationship, but arguments about sovereignty, especially when it comes to immigration, remain persuasive. Ben Caswell still believes the UK's relationship with the EU is important.
2: In a world where there's more geopolitical uncertainty, And there's just more shocks going on as well. The world is more interconnected. It becomes tough to be a small open economy. So it's important that you do have people that you're allied with, people that you're on the same page with.
1: But he thinks the UK's capacity to operate outside EU regulations, on AI, for example, is a strong area of investment and opportunity. Andy Flanagan is the executive director of Christians in Politics. He says the UK is now a more divided nation since Brexit.
6: We need to come together with those who are not like us in our own community. The church is one of the few places where you can find people who are not like you in terms of skin colour, in terms of socioeconomic space. The importance of being people of reconciliation has never been more important, but you cannot say that it was not history-making and seismic for this country.
1: Ray Newton-Smith from the Confederation of British Industry says the focus for the UK going forward must be on growth in any new government.
7: We need to be able to deliver that. I think what business leaders will want to know is that their voices are heard with a new leader.
1: Anyone wishing to succeed Keir Starmer has until the 16th of July to win the support of at least 81 Labour MPs and put their name forward. James Morris for UCB News.
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11: Every Friday night at 10, join me, Joel Brown, for the Sound of Fusion. Fusion. Come and celebrate the hope we have in Jesus with an energizing and uplifting hour of the very best Christian Afro beats and Afro gospel.

Thompson, thank you very much, Bruce, for your reflections on wearing a smartwatch and using it whilst driving. We heard from the RAC earlier, which says it thinks it's illegal, like using a mobile phone behind a wheel is, but they equally are advocating more clarity when it comes to the law, because it is a bit of a grey area. Bruce says, when I'm driving, I put my phone in my pocket. That way I know if it vibrates, I've got a call coming in, and I can then find a safe space to pull over and return the call. If you watch Traffic Cops, using a mobile phone whilst driving is one of the fatal four. Even a hands-free kit is, in my opinion, just as dangerous, as you will be concentrating on the phone call, not the road. Yes, it is fascinating to see how many people look like they're talking to themselves, but clearly having a full-blown conversation meeting whilst driving at the same time, particularly in this warmer weather, Bruce. I agree with you. You need, driving home yesterday even, I needed full concentration. Sometimes, yeah, it's like when you have passengers in the car as well, isn't it? It's not like you can drive around in silence, but it's trying to just balance all those different variables and potential distractions. You've also been fantastic at answering this question today. Thank you very much. Pen and paper or digital tools? Which do you prefer using and why? Jim says, pen and paper is my preference, Vicky. Something I can physically hold on to. Why does life have to be all digital in the UK? Why do we have to aspire to be world leaders in digital too, says Jim. And thank you to Jamie, who says, pen and paper, I can't type as fast as I think. Yeah, me neither, Jamie. She says, I need to see what I've said. So dictating on screen could work, but crossing out and backtracking on it wouldn't work either. So that's why you prefer your pen and paper. You like to see the changes that you're making. I get that. That makes sense too. Thank you, Jamie. I'll explain next why we're talking about using pen and paper and the occasions we still like to do that, or whether you have completely reverted to organising life digitally. 0178291111 is my WhatsApp number for you, CB1, where you can chat to me this morning. 0178291111, or of course you can email Vicky@ucb.co.uk.

she is, our artist in the spotlight on the Evening Mix with Helen all this week, Damaris Gomez. And of course, if you can't listen after 7 o'clock tonight, there is a podcast always with our artist in the spotlight with Joel that you can check out on our UCB Player app. Romania, not a country we frequently talk about on the show, but did you know they had a huge cyber attack on hospitals, which spread across the country, and cyber professionals had to make a really big call, the decision essentially to switch off from the internet and get everyone using pen and paper again. Thankfully, it only lasted about a week, and whilst it took much longer to update electronic records once they were back online, some data even was lost. Fortunately, overall, key services remained, lives were protected. But many of the countries today are learning lessons from what happened back in 2024 in case they have a similar major national security threat like that. It is a horrible crime. Criminals not only holding health professionals to ransom, but knowing the knock-on impact could put patients' lives at risk, let alone the stress on health workers. So it is good to recognise the example of Romania, what they managed to achieve, reverting to the humble pen and paper. It's funny, isn't it, how advanced we are becoming with technology and, yeah, AI as well. Yet paper and the pen can still win. Although my hand, oh, if I've done a lot of writing these days, it doesn't half ache. Oh, hi to Fraser, just messaged in on WhatsApp. I have really bad handwriting, so if I want to be able to read it, I'm better to go digital. Also works better when hybrid working, keeping everything in one place. Yeah, that makes sense as well, Fraser. Because if you're a sticky note person, what do you do then if you're a hybrid worker? Do you take them all from the office? Do you have one stash at home? How do you keep your records, your notes? Good point, Fraser, making everything digital if you are a hybrid worker. Keep your thoughts coming through on the WhatsApp 01782 911.

0: 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UCB One.
1: Hello, friends. This is Earl Robinson. I'm a church leader at LifeSpring Community Church in Overton, Hampshire. God is busy. The Bible says He is always listening, always caring, is everywhere, and so much more than we can imagine. There's something else He's doing.

0: Jones song.
1: Thank you, Earl. Yeah, we absolutely are a big fan of music here on UCB. And to think, well, we're nearly at the end of June, which means, of course, here on UCB One, we will be freshening up our playlists for you to enjoy as well. Now, why is a certain rare dormouse getting a lot of attention in Leicestershire? Ian White is joining us today. He is from the People's Trust for Endangered Species. We're talking about the hazel dormouse. Describe this beautiful creature to us.
2: So the hazel dormouse is our only native dormouse. So it's been with us for the last 10 to 12,000 years. It's a small rodent that lives in the tree and shrub canopy. And it's the one you generally see hibernating. So this one that curls up with its tail over its nose and looks very, very cute, I have to say.
1: But I did use that word rare. So what's going on with the dormice?
2: So dormice are considered to have been in decline for certainly over the last 100 years. The population is thought to have shrunk by 70% since the year 2000, and they've been lost from 20 English counties over the last 100 years, probably due to our changes in woodland management, habitat fragmentation with increasing roads, railways, breaking up their chance of getting or spreading out through the countryside, and also climate change is starting to have an impact as well.
1: So you are a part of a project which is aiming to reverse, I guess, some of the decline that we're seeing. Describe what's been happening in Leicestershire.
2: Well, we know 100 years ago that dormice were widespread throughout England and Wales. And as I said, they've been lost in the last 100 years from 20 English counties. So we're looking to try and restore them to those counties. So it's basically a long-term program that's been running since 1993.
1: And so in most recent times, of course, you have been seeing the release, actually, of more hazel dormice. What is that like and how do you keep track of how well they're doing?
2: Well, People's Trust for Endangered Species run a national dormouse monitoring program. So we look at dormouse numbers across the country. From that, we can get an idea of how well the population is faring. So what we've been doing in Leicestershire recently is the latest one of the part of the reintroduction program, where we're trying to restore the dormouse range. So these are dormice that have been bred by captive breeders. They then go into a quarantine process that's run by some zoos for us, by Wycross Zoo, Paignton Zoo, and also Zoological Society of London, that quarantine dormice for us. My job is really to try and find a suitable woodland where they can be released into that is suitable for dormice both now and will remain so into the future. So the longer term idea of the project in Leicestershire is to see, can we actually re-establish or get dormice back in the Midlands tied in with the plant in the National Forest in that region.
1: And so I guess part of it is seeing whether they produce young, looking at nest boxes. Are there other ways that you try and see, you know, sightings of dormice?
2: Predominantly is looking at nest boxes to kind of count the individuals that are there, but also you can show whether they're still present because they leave very distinctive nests. So we keep tabs on how well the population is faring and how well it's dispersing as well, because breeding is obviously a very important starting point. Are animals breeding on site? Because that will start to increase the numbers. But also, are they dispersing out from the site as well and starting to move out into other woodlands?
1: I mean, at the moment, obviously, the UK, a big talking point is what's going on with the weather and this heat wave, extreme heat. Does that have an impact on these tiny little creatures?
2: Well, it's kind of the other way around, really, in some ways. I mean, we lose a lot of dormice in hibernation. This is an animal that hibernates, and it hibernates on the ground. So when I was a kid, we used to have very cold, hard winters, or it seemed to be so. Yet now our winters have become a lot more variable. So you can have one very hot day and then a very cold day the next. And each time we have those fluctuations, it can bring dormice out of hibernation. So it's thought we lose between 40 and 70% of the dormouse population every year over the hibernation period. So there's quite a massive loss there. And also because dormice don't particularly like feeding in the rain, so if we have wet springs and wet summers, that can negatively impact the breeding. So at the moment, the hot weather generally can be okay for them because they can get out and feed. It's more the variability that's the problem for them.
1: Why do you love these creatures so much? Is there something that perhaps we often miss out when it

0: comes to the amazing things about these tiny little creatures?
1: Well, often the one thing I don't like is people refer them to as mice, because they're not really. They are quite a special species. Mice are often thought of as pest species because they have a very high breeding potential. Dormice don't. They only produce about 4 young per year, so the breeding potential is quite low. Those young stay with the mother for a long time, so there's quite a lot of maternal care. So when the young become independent, they're much better able to look after themselves. There's been recent work looking at dormouse diets in terms of what we feed them on in the reintroduction program. And if you give dormice lots and lots of raisins, they'll stuff themselves full of those rather than something a bit more nutritious. They're a bit like kids in a sweet shop, really. I think there's certain similarities between dormice and us. There's just they might be small, furry little rodents and we're not. And who of us wouldn't like to hibernate from November through to March?
0: I think some of us absolutely probably do hibernate indoors. Obviously, as I said before at the start, you are part of the People's Trust for Endangered Species. You don't only focus on dormice, do you?
1: Well, actually, I do. That's my job. I've been doing it for 20 years and I solely look after hazel dormice, which I must admit I feel very privileged to do. It's a fascinating species. And on a lot of levels, it features in planning, it features in development, it features in academia, it features as there's a lot of volunteers doing a lot of work trying to support hazel dormice populations. So it covers a lot of areas. And if we get things right for dormice, it generally makes things a lot better for a lot of other species as well. So it's a fantastic kind of flagship species.
0: So you mentioned volunteering there. Is there anything specific? I mean, what do people do? How do they get involved?
1: Predominantly, it's about checking dormouse boxes or improving habitat. Because dormice are highly protected, you do need a license to work with them. But a way people can get involved is volunteer with a local wildlife trust, perhaps a local national trust, to see about how they can improve dormouse habitats.
0: Mm. And I know, Ian, you obviously special with hazel dormice, but obviously as an organisation working with things like hedgehogs and water voles and stag beetles, there's so much more that you can check out on the website, of course, PTES.org. PTES, that stands for the People's Trust for Endangered Species. Ian White is their dormouse and training officer. Thank you for explaining all that's been going on recently.
1: Thank you.

Eris Ford. Good to hear from Ian White from the People's Trust for Endangered Species. Quite staggering to hear that statistic he mentioned. Since 2000, those beautiful hazel dormice have declined by more than 70% nationally. So brilliant work that they are doing in terms of trying to reintroduce dormice to different woodland. We were talking there about woodland in Leicestershire, but I know many others involved in this, different trusts and charities and organisations. Thank you for your continued messages. A morning to Karen, who says, pen and paper all the way for me. Ray makes a really great point. She says, handwritten notes need filing or photographing, but easier to carry and quicker to write. Digital is breakable, as I found out when I was running due to lateness for a school governor's meeting. My speech was on the device, which became cracked when I tripped. Oh, Ray! Also, a digital device, she says, is a problem in a crime-ridden area. Digital, though, is easier to handle after the event. Last but not least, understanding my own handwriting. Just me. Ray, lots of interesting value points there. I'm sorry about your device. I don't know whether you were still able to read your speech, even though it was cracked. I guess it's always have that backup of a printed copy, but then that defeats the point of having it digitally as well, doesn't it? 01782 911 111. I don't know. Maybe you've made a speech like Ray, Father of the Bride. Did you handwrite it? Did you print it off? You can email Vicky at ucb.co.uk.

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1: And Steve, not only with you on a Saturday night, but also after 1 o'clock this afternoon. After 11 o'clock in a few minutes' time, we're going to be considering this controversial trial, which involves giving children puberty blockers. Rob Westall will bring us, though, the very latest UCB news at 11 o'clock as we hear about the former chief executive of the SNP, who embezzled more than £400,000 from the party, has been jailed for more than 5 years.

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1: UCB News at 11 o'clock. I'm Rob Westall. The former chief executive of the SNP, Peter Morrell, has been jailed for embezzling more than £400,000 from the party. Nicola Sturgeon's ex-husband has been sentenced to 5 years and 3 months after misusing funds to pay for things like a motorhome. Lord Young sentenced him.
2: You found yourself unable to stop this offending, and it was only the detection of the crime which brought it to an end. Your actions involved a significant breach of trust to the organisation which you led and to the individual members and donors of that organisation.
1: His defence claims he's overwhelmed by feelings of embarrassment and shame. Trains are disrupted and there's reports of house fires caused by lightning strikes as meteorologists warn of extreme weather across England and Wales. Temperatures could hit 40 degrees Celsius this week, leading to schools closing earlier in the day or not opening at all. Andy Burnham could be blocked from being guaranteed as the next Prime Minister if senior Labour MPs launch a leadership challenge. He's the only known candidate to replace Sir Keir Starmer so far, with nominations opening in around a fortnight. A second boy's been charged with murder after a teenager was stabbed in Battersea in southwest London on Saturday. A 15-year-old's due in court. We've become a more divided nation since Brexit, according to the chief executive of Christians in Politics. It's 10 years since the United Kingdom narrowly voted to leave the EU. Andy Flanagan says the referendum was history-making and seismic, whether we were in the Remain or Leave camp.
3: We need to come together with those who are not like us in our own community. The church is one of the few places where you can find people who are not like you in terms of skin colour, in terms of socioeconomic space. The importance of being people of reconciliation has never been more important.
1: And Suncare sales increased 128% while there was a 40% rise in fresh beef burgers being sold during the period of the previous heatwave at the end of May. That's the latest UCB News. Your next update in an hour.
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4: And he is the head of the body, the church. He is the beginning and the firstborn from among the dead, so that in everything he might have the supremacy. Colossians 1:18.

0: option.
1: OM53. It is Talking Point for a Tuesday. Vicky here with you. And the House Secretary says a puberty blocker trial will go ahead. It's been given the green light after increased safeguards were put in place. The research launched last year in the wake of Dr. Hilary Cass's 2024 review into children's gender care has been on pause since February over regulatory concerns. The trial faces staunch opposition from some public figures, such as Conservative leader Kemi Badenoch, author J.K. Rowling, and also some Christian lobby groups. The trial will involve more than 200 children. The researchers will examine the impact of the drugs on the physical, social, and emotional well-being of those involved in the trial. One suggestion is these puberty blockers can give more time for therapists to work with these children, as some apparently already arriving at clinics on drugs like testosterone. Currently, the conversation seems to be focused on drugs, doesn't it? But how might it need to be broadened out as we think about appropriate gender care and for young people struggling with their identity? Because holistic care, wouldn't you say that goes beyond a medical clinical setting? It's a show where you get to have your say. What are your thoughts about this controversial clinical trial being given the green light here in the UK? On WhatsApp, 01782 911 111 or by email, vicky@ucb.co.uk.

0: On Saturday, the 27th of June, you can be part of a very special gathering celebrating 40 years of UCB's ministry. You're invited to One Story, His Glory at the Bethel Convention Centre in West Bromwich. 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

0: High Water by Tori Kelly at 11:15. Well, how about it? Do you use the platform Reddit? Because recently it named a Welsh church as the best place on earth. Yeah, where? Well, St Mary's in Bethgelert in Gwynedd. And apparently it was the last place standing in the global poll after numerous rounds of voting. Well, Rob Westall from UCB News asked the church's Reverend Canon Kim Williams all about it.
1: So we were very surprised to receive some emails from people within the Reddit community to say that we had won a competition to pick the best place on earth, run by a group called Terrible Maps, which I think is a kind of comedic geographical group who do daft things with places, place names, shapes of countries, etc. And they'd decided to have this competition of taking the world, chopping it into two halves, and asking the community to decide which was the better half or their preferred half. And over 29 rounds, it narrowed down from the entire world down to our little church of St. Mary in Bethgelert, which is just, it's wonderful to be recognised in that way. But I think it's recognition for the whole of Wales and not just our small corner of it. And so, yes, we're very proud.
2: That's absolutely incredible. So out of the entire world, the church you oversee is the best place in the world, according to this poll.
1: Yes. Not that we're surprised. It is a beautiful place. The setting is quite unique. It's the picture taken from the bridge over the river is one of the most popular pictures of churches, I think, in the UK. It's often used for publicity by different groups and charities, including the Church of England. I don't think they quite realise that it's a church in Wales, but it's such a beautiful picture that I don't really blame anybody for wanting to use it.
2: And Kim, Bethgelert attracts lots of people from all over the world because it's synonymous with quite a famous Welsh legend, isn't it?
1: Yes. So the 13th century Prince Llewellyn the Great apparently had a hunting lodge in the mountains around Gwynedd, and he had a very faithful hound called Gelert. And one day he was going out hunting and he left his small child in the care of his dog. When he returned home, he was greeted by the dog, covered in blood, and his child was missing. Assuming that the dog had killed the child, he then killed the dog, before realising that the child was perfectly safe and there was the dead body of a wolf nearby. The wolf having tried to attack the child, and Gelert, the faithful dog, had attacked the wolf to protect the child. Unfortunately, it was then too late, Llewellyn having killed his faithful dog. And so apparently he buried it, gave it a noble burial. And the grave of Gelert, apparently, is in the field next to the church. And people often go there and inspired by the story of the dog. So, yes, quite a famous legend.
2: And do you think this contributes to this poll result, actually? Because obviously it's kind of, the church is kind of part of a tourist attraction, I suppose.
1: Well, yes, I suppose people walk past the east end of the church to get to Gelert's grave. So that view of the church is a very well-known one. And I suppose people probably have very fond memories of, you know, Arory and perhaps the village in particular, and remember the legend of the dog. I know a few of the comments on Reddit were, remembering the tale of the dog brings a tear to my eye. So I think people have a very fond affection for the place because of the legend as well.
2: It's a very sad story, isn't it? But I suppose it's got quite a sacrificial element that you can use in sermons from time to time.
1: Do you know, I'd never thought about that.
2: And in terms of the church itself, is it quite a popular church?
1: We have a small but faithful congregation, but being open every day, we do welcome a lot of visitors in throughout the year, not just in the holiday season. It's a very historic place. There used to be a monastery, the Priory of St. Mary, in that place, so an Augustinian monastery. And over the years, the people of Bethgelert have been very faithful to the church. And We have lots of celebrations, weddings there. We've got quite a few booked in for this year. So, it's a wonderful community, and the village are a wonderful community as well. So, I'm just very blessed to be even a small part of what goes on there.
2: What's been the reaction amongst them to this news?
1: Surprise, definitely. I'm not sure how many of them are avid Reddit readers, but yes, knowing that even just a small corner of the internet has recognised how beautiful this place is just lovely to be able to share that news with them. They knew it, of course. So, of course, they knew that we were the best place in the world.
2: Well, without being biased, I was going to say, what is your favourite part of the world apart from this part of the world?
1: Oh, this is going to sound really tacky. Wherever my family are, that's where my favourite place would be.
0: The Reverend Canon Kim Williams from St Mary's in Bethgelert, talking to Rob Westall from UCB News. And of course, there are more moments of hope beyond the headlines with reports and interviews over on our dedicated UCB News section of the UCB Player app.

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2: Hi, I'm Matt Frost from Cirencester Baptist Church. If you were asked to come up with eight things that would make you happy or blessed, you would not choose the eight things that Jesus did, described in Matthew's Gospel. Jesus says, blessed or happy are those who are persecuted because of righteousness, for theirs is the kingdom of heaven. This perhaps of all eight of these here seems the strangest. How on earth can Jesus say that someone or we are blessed or happy if we're persecuted, even if it's for a good reason, because of righteousness? How could that be blessed? Well, Jesus explains this. What he says is that it's only when I am put under pressure and I am tempted to go away from living for God, but then I choose to hold on and do what is right. When I do that, I'm blessed and I discover the life of God's kingdom.
3: Listening together to Matt, we know deep down, don't we? Adversity, trials, God will use them. And there will be personal growth as well as impact in God's kingdom. But how many of us would rather find a more comfortable, easier path than enduring maybe what we're going through at this time or in the past? That is a very human, understandable response, you know? But we aren't called to a stress-free life. There will be times of pressure. And that's when we can really know God's strength. And actually, in the word for today, if you haven't read it or heard it on UCB One, I will bring it to you after midday. And it's all about thinking about our dependency on God.

0: just after 11:30. When I arrived at work this morning, it was just after 7 o'clock, and the whole of reception was full of balloons scattered all over the floor. And I thought, yeah, it can only be one thing. Our 40th birthday here at UCB. We are very much getting ready to celebrate this coming Saturday. One Story, His Glory Live. It is an event in West Bromwich, the Bethel Convention Centre. And you are invited. If you are free this coming Saturday from 6:30 to 8:30, we have a night full of worship and full of stories of what God has not only done over the last four decades, but also is continuing to do as we look ahead to the future as well. There'll be a 100 voice national choir. Maybe you know someone who's going to be in it. Worship is going to be led by Mark Oakes, Lara Martin and Helen Youssef. There will be a special message from our very own CEO, David LaRue. Plenty of other surprises, no doubt, as well. If you would like to come along, as I say, you still can get your tickets. If you go to our website, that's how you can reserve your seat. ucb.co.uk/onestorylive.
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1: So how many of these products do you use at home that are a regular when it comes to your shopping list? Coffee or tea? Definitely tea bags. Cocoa or chocolate? And bananas. There's growing support for more to be done to help farmers growing some of these products, which are a regular when it comes to what we use and cook with at home. And yet, still many of these farmers experiencing human rights abuses and little additional support when facing extreme heat, erratic rainfall, flooding and crop disease as well. We will be speaking to the Fair Trade Foundation after this.

0: sweeping over Europe, and last night France reportedly recorded its warmest night in 79 years. And here in the UK, we're already starting to experience those extreme temperatures. Delays on the trains, flooded roads after downpours and lightning storms in parts of the country overnight, ahead of a potentially record-breaking hot day. 40 degrees Celsius is what we're talking about, if not more, in the coming days. Of course, that amber extreme heat warning is in place, but there's a red one from tomorrow as well. Of course, we'll keep you up to date with all that is going on with the weather. But I'm joined right now by Sarah Brazier, who is head of campaigns at the Fair Trade Foundation. Because, of course, it is also London Climate Action Week. That is fully underway. Just what is your initial thought when you think about all that's going on in the UK and Europe and this extreme hot weather that we're now experiencing?
1: Yeah, thanks, Vicky. Well, I guess the first thing to say that's quite obvious is this weather isn't normal. It is being driven by the rapidly changing climate. Although we're talking already about how hot this year is going to be, they're already forecasting 2027 to be even hotter than 2026. So this is not something that's going to change. It's something that actually needs to be controlled. And the government in particular needs to support people through this increasing extreme weather while also doing everything it can to stop climate change getting worse.
0: You've been looking at where some of our attitudes are at, if you like, when it comes to engagement with the environment and climate, because at one point there seemed to be real momentum behind taking action and actually many of us wanting to be committed, as well as seeing the government committed to different climate, greener, sustainable agendas. What is the landscape like at the moment? What have you been finding out?
1: So I don't think that has changed. We did actually conduct some very recent research with an organisation called Kantar, where we sort of survey a representation of the UK public. And actually what that told us is that in particular, young people are looking for much stronger action on climate change. So we gathered some data, and it actually told us that around half of people under 34 say they're more likely to support a government that keeps its climate commitments, which is particularly interesting if you look at the political shenanigans going on at the moment and rapidly changing leaders, you know, another general election coming up in 2029. So I think it is critical that this government is listening to what young people are telling them about action on the climate. But also, I think people are starting to really put together things like the increasing cost of their food and what's actually driving that, which often is climate change and the impact that's actually having on the food and drink that we consume here in the UK. And so we also told us that almost 80% of people want businesses to prove that they are doing more to protect the humans that are growing their food and their drink and the planet on which they grow it.
0: It's really interesting, that ethical choice, though, isn't it? Because, I mean, for some of us, the pressure on budgets and what's going on with households, it might be that actually we just want the cheapest food rather than even caring and engaging with those who are growing and making it for us.
1: Yeah, it's a really difficult one. And I think particularly at Fairtrade, we're very conscious that there is a cost of living crisis, that people are struggling right now. I think there's a couple of things that I would say to that. I mean, firstly, certainly for Fairtrade, it can be bought at various different price points. So you can buy Fairtrade in, you know, your Waitrose, your M&S, but you can also buy it in Aldi and Lidl. So there are opportunities to make a more ethical choice when you purchase wherever you shop, in whichever supermarket you are able to shop at. But I would also say that the reality is this is going to be an increase, a picture that doesn't change. You know, if it's difficult for people to be able to grow the things that we rely on, then the cost of those are going to continue to grow up because there will be less of it and more people trying to get a smaller amount of food. So it's very much about us being able to make the right choice when we walk into a shop. But there is a much bigger picture here, which is about government and businesses doing more to protect people and to ensure that we have a sustainable food system globally in the long run.
0: It's interesting you say that, you know, businesses need to step up as well. Is there not already legislation to look at some of the harms and protect individuals in the supply chain? You know, we've seen it, you know, for example, around trafficking and trying to eradicate some of that. What about, can you give us some examples when you say there's human rights abuses?

0: are farmers being impacted? Those who are, you know, bringing us the staple diets of what we have, bananas, coffee, tea, that kind of thing that we're used to.
1: Yeah, that's right. So it is tea, coffee, cocoa, bananas. They're all under threat. They're the kind of things that we're talking about at Fairtrade. But the things that the farmers are experiencing are the direct result of our changing weather. So where they used to be able to rely on certain weather patterns for their crops, they now can't do that. They're getting extreme flooding. They're getting extreme heat. And not only does that impact their land, but it also impacts human life, right? So it's really difficult to work in that kind of extreme heat. And we're not talking about people that are able to switch on a little battery powered fan. You know, they have to just keep going, keep growing that stuff, even in really difficult times. So that's the experience that they're going through. In terms of the legislation that we have at the moment, we do have legislation. You know, the government has committed to supporting people, but the reality is that whilst they are compelled as businesses to report on where they see human rights abuses or environmental abuses within the businesses that they operate, they're not actually compelled at the moment to do anything about it. So to kind of remediate those harms. So that's really what we're asking for, is we're asking for more robust laws to be put into place. There are lots of businesses, including those working with Fairtrade, that are trying to do better, that are trying to put better practices into place. But the reality is, until that is not voluntary and is impressed upon by the government, it means that you are left with an unlevel playing field where some businesses are going further and some businesses aren't. And that is not going to change the bigger picture. So we're really looking for the government to bring in new legislation for human rights and environmental due diligence, which I know is a real mouthful, but basically what it means is protect the people and the planet behind the things that we consume every day, and make that mandatory for all businesses, not just some.
0: And there is public support for this. You've got a petition going at the moment. And when I checked earlier this morning, more than 96,000 signatures, nearing that 100,000 mark. Remind us why that is pivotal as well.
1: It's pivotal because we know that businesses are driven by consumer demand, and we also know that governments are driven by their voters. So it is so important if we want to see legislation change, if we want to see governments listening to the call for this, that there is huge public demand for it. It's, you know, we are in a very difficult environment. You know, you talked about the cost of living crisis here. It's very hard to get the ear of decision makers and those with power. And really, the only way you're going to do that is to make sure that they understand that there is huge public demand for that, which is why we're delighted to see so many people respond to this petition in huge numbers to say that this is something that they expect. And then to run that piece of research and show that that also shows that there is huge demand and huge want from the public for more business and government action on these issues.
0: Well, beyond the petition, I know that you're doing many different things, including an event in Parliament today. What's taking place there?
1: Yes, so we have an event in Parliament, which is where we bring together parliamentarians, so MPs. We also bring together businesses that work for Fairtrade. And we will also have a farmer talking as well about their actual experience of what it is like to be growing the food and the drink that we consume in the UK. And that's really important because we've learned that actually getting there in front of decision makers and being able to have conversations with them face to face can often make a huge difference. So I would encourage people in the UK to, you know, think about ways in which they can engage at a local level with decision makers. So perhaps you know your local MP. So as well as buying, you know, fair trade or making better ethical choices when you shop, it's also about being able to talk to those people that hold the power and explain to them what the expectations of the UK public are on them.
0: Also intrigued by the unfair games, which are coming to some of our festivals across the UK. What are these and what can we expect?
1: Yeah, they're a great way, I think, to engage people that perhaps aren't as familiar with some of the issues. So we built a variety of games like Unfair Hoopla, and an unfair spinning wheel. And really the intention of them is to bring people in to, I guess, win a game, but then discover that actually it's not that easy to win. And really it enables us to enter into a conversation about our unfair trading system and how it's kind of set up for some people to be able to win and some people to lose because of the way in which the trading system works. I mean, it's very interesting because we, as we saw in the news this week, we have our first trillionaire in Elon Musk. So we have a very unfair weighted world in terms of where the wealth sits and, you know, where other people are actually struggling to even continue to manage their farms, their livelihoods, and be able to put food on the table for their own families. So really, the games are about being able to bring people into a fun festival experience, but also have a serious conversation about what they can do as everyday people to kind of try and change the lives of people that we sometimes don't always think about when we pick up our morning latte or our matcha tea.
0: Well, there's going to be plenty of opportunity to engage with the work of the Fair Trade Foundation beyond this London Climate Action Week. Do go and have a look at the website. That is where you can, of course, find out more about what's happening at some of our UK festivals and indeed the petition as well. Sarah, would you kindly remind us where we need to go to?
1: Yeah, if you go to our website, which is fairtrade.org.uk, you can sign the petition there. Help us get to 100,000, which we'll then be taking in front of more decision makers and letting them know how important the UK public think it is that we are protecting the people that ensure that we can get our morning coffee, our lovely cup of tea, or our banana we chop into our cereal every day. So please go there, support the petition, and buy Fair Trade when you're shopping.
0: Sarah Brazier is Head of Campaigns. Thank you so much for your time today, Sarah.
1: Thanks, Vicky. Thanks for speaking to me.
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Music from Sunday. And I wonder how many places are going to run out of ice cream this week, given what is going on in the UK. I do hope that you are safe, and thank you for listening to UCB One today. Great to hear from the Fair Trade Foundation there, as they say voluntary action from businesses no longer enough. Urgent action needed from the government to hold companies to account, protect people, the planet, ensure the cost of climate change doesn't fall on those least able to pay. Various events taking place, including at festivals around the UK. We'll be there at 9 different festivals with those unfair games. Fairtrade.net is that website where you can go and find out more, especially when you hear that, you know, coffee growing countries, it's estimated they'll lose 30 to 60% of land suitable for cultivation by mid-century. That is huge, isn't it? Morning to Beatrice. Thank you for your WhatsApp. Happy 40th to you all at UCB Radio, says Beatrice. Thank you for your birthday messages. And thank you for your stories about what UCB means to you as we celebrate this milestone together, giving God the glory and the thanks for all that he's done in the last 40 years, but also praying for our future as well. Beatrice, lovely to hear from you. I hope you're enjoying your Tuesday. On WhatsApp, that's how you can chat to me today. 01782 911 111

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1: UCB News at 12 o'clock. I'm Rob Westall. The former chief executive of the SNP has been jailed for misusing more than £400,000 of party cash on things like a luxury motorhome and robot mower. Peter Morrell's been sentenced to 5 years and 3 months in prison. He's the ex-husband of the former First Minister Nicola Sturgeon, who claims to have had no knowledge of his crimes. Sean Clerkin's the SNP member who raised the original complaint.
2: There did seem a reluctance. People seem to be afraid of taking on Nicola Sturgeon, and Peter Morrell and I decided to jump over the line and make that complaint because I'm not afraid of these people. I never have been afraid of these people.
1: Extreme weather's causing disruption with reports of house fires caused by lightning overnight in flooded homes in Gloucestershire and London. There are also problems on the trains. Dozens of schools are shut ahead of a rare red warning this week. Temperatures of up to 40 degrees Celsius are forecast. Day trippers at Cotswold Country Park near Cirencester are making the most of it.
3: We'll see if we can get till the end of the day, but at the moment it's very nice. We are very lucky that we had this opportunity.
4: I think it's quite good because I wouldn't like to stay at school because it's really hot.
1: Senior Labour MPs could block Andy Burnham being guaranteed the keys to Downing Street. He's the only leadership candidate so far, but nominations open in just over 2 weeks. A report by researchers from Queen's University Belfast has found that building houses without investing in services and infrastructure risks undermining communities across Northern Ireland. The team in Belfast set out 12 practical recommendations, including better planning, stronger joined-up government and sustained investment in community development. Professor Dominic Bryan from the university explains why the research was carried out.
5: Much of us were trying to look at what the planning is that goes into these places, what makes them work, and what makes them potentially become problematic and lonely places.
1: And ticket resale site StubHub's been fined almost £1 million in order to refund tens of thousands of customers for failing to be upfront about mandatory charges. That's the latest UCB News.
6: Thank you very much, Rob. And as we've been hearing from UCB News, the extreme heat and thunderstorms causing some real issues this morning. And into the afternoon and the coming days, those hot and humid conditions remaining with us. So plenty of sunshine across England and Wales, also feeling hot across Scotland and Northern Ireland with light winds and slightly cloudier skies here. Temperatures, well, as we've been hearing, the possibility of 40 degrees Celsius. At the moment, it's edging past 30 degrees Celsius for much of southern England and Wales. Mid to late 20s for much of Northern Ireland and Scotland. Please do keep up to date with your local forecast and these heat warnings by the Met Office.
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7: This is the confidence we have in approaching God, that if we ask anything according to his will, he hears us. 1 John 5:14.

Okay, it's 12:05. Into the afternoon we go here on UCB1, and it is time for prayer. If there is anything specific on your heart today that you would like encouragement as we pray with you or for you, be it a personal issue, be it something which has got your attention that's happening in the world today, would you be willing to tell us and we will join in your prayer? 01782 911 111 is the WhatsApp number. And if you want to be anonymous, please do tell me that when you message in this lunchtime. I thought we'd start with this prayer from Darren Garfield. Incarnate God, thank you. In the hardest times, you are here. When we are alone, afraid or sad, confused, ashamed or hurt, you are here. You are with us. You are here. You are, for your love is always present, stronger than a mighty wind, yet gentler than a dove. You urge, lead and protect us. You know, embrace and nurture us. Searching God, if we turn away or close the door, you will never abandon us. Our past, future and present are in your keeping. You are nearer than our own beating hearts and closer than our breath. You call us by our name. And we rejoice that we are held in your love. Amen.

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1: Hi, my name is Grace from the Church in Wales. Did you know there are over 4,000 species of songbirds and each species has its own distinct song? When the fledglings are still in the nest, they memorise the song of the birds around them and then they begin to sing for themselves, practising until they match the song note for note. I found myself recently unable to find the words to pray. I felt a little bit like I'd lost my song. But God faithfully led me to the Book of Psalms, sometimes called the Prayer Book of Jesus. Just like the songbird learns to sing from those around them, reading the Psalms have been my prayers to God through the ups and downs of daily life. Even if a bird never hears the song of those around it, it will still instinctively sing, and I think we're much the same. Whether we stand on the shoulders of the prayer giants before us and take their words as our own, or choose to sing our own unique song to God, what matters is that we're fulfilling our heart's deepest longing to offer praise and thanksgiving to the Father who made us, redeems us, and calls us his own.
0: UCB1, building faith for everyday life.

every step by Tides on UCB One. Sun care sales jumped 128% towards the end of May and start of June, with 40% more fresh beef burgers passing through the tills as well. World Panel says grocery price inflation slowed, adding there's something very British about the way a heatwave changes our weekly shop. Yeah, lettuce, never normally in the trolley, but absolutely has to be there when we've got a family barbecue. We were praying yesterday for those impacted by the severe conditions that the heatwave is bringing here in the UK. And I would seriously invite you to continue to pray. But in our time of prayer, it is good to raise up some of the issues which perhaps have not got a lot of attention this week so far due to, yes, the weather, but also significant changes in political leadership as well. Like, what's changed in Northern Ireland this week? A baby loss certificate scheme is now available. The scheme allows people who have experienced the loss of a baby in early pregnancy to apply for a certificate recognising their loss. It applies to baby losses before the end of week 24 of pregnancy or before week 28 for losses before 1992. There are similar schemes, of course, in England, Scotland. I know there are hopes to bring one in for Wales as well. And the Miscarriage Association saying about these certificates, for many, if not most people, even the earliest of losses can be deeply distressing, both emotionally and physically. It means the loss not only of this pregnancy, but also of the hopes, the plans, the dreams that parents had for this new life. And having no formal acknowledgement or marker of that loss can compound grief. So this certification scheme makes a positive difference to many who have experienced this, offering some kind of formal recognition of the tiniest and youngest of lives. Can I invite you to pray with me for those now applying for such a certificate? Whether it's been a recent loss of a baby or many years ago, that this would be a supportive, constructive process, that they would feel their child's life valued and acknowledged, that it would help them in their grief and sadness. Amen.

20 past 12 with Christian Singleton. Well, yesterday we were talking about the biggest cities we visited as well as the smallest, remotest places. For example, Samantha was saying biggest place, London, versus the smallest, the Isle of Mull. Ian said he visited Moffin Island. So this is like the Arctic Circle. How did you get there? Was it some kind of cruise? And you enjoyed seeing walruses. I mean, that is a very remote part of the world. Thank you, Ian. So I thought we could pray about this today. Another quite remote place for most of us up in Scotland, the Summer Isles near Ullapool. We talk a lot about the problems of our environment, don't we? But for the next few minutes at least, we're going to give thanks to God for how a seabed near the Summer Isles is recovering. Trawlers and dredgers have been unable to operate there, and it's early days, but an underwater drone has shown signs of recovery of the seabed. Now, the debate continues between scientists and the fishing industry in Scotland about methods with nets that can damage the seabed versus increasing protection. Whatever our view is on that debate, in this moment, we can at least give thanks, can't we, that in this one protected area, marine life and health is re-establishing. It might take the next decade to fully flourish, but it is offering an important habitat once more.

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2: Always acknowledge your dependence on God. In his classic book called Prayer, Dr. O. Hallisby wrote, "Prayer and helplessness are inseparable. Only those who are helpless can truly pray. Prayer, therefore, consists simply in telling God day by day in what ways we feel helpless. We are moved to pray every time the Spirit of God emphasizes anew to us our helplessness, and we realize how impotent we are by nature to believe, to love, to hope, to serve, to sacrifice, to suffer, to read the Bible, to pray, and to struggle against our sinful desires. Now let's be clear. Feeling helpless is different from feeling hopeless or worthless. It's simply acknowledging our total dependence on God. In John 15, verse 5, Jesus said, "Without me, you can do nothing." God will never give you an assignment that does not require his input, his favor, and his enabling grace. Every action of God in your life is designed to increase, not decrease, your dependence on him. If you can do it without God, you should stop and ask yourself, is this truly of God? In 2 Corinthians 3, verses 4 to 6, Paul wrote, "We are confident of all this because of our great trust in God through Christ. It's not that we think we are qualified to do anything on our own. Our qualification comes from God. He has enabled us." David enjoyed all the privileges of being a king. Yet in Psalm 40, he wrote, "I am poor and needy, yet the Lord thinks upon me. You are my help and my deliverer." So the word for today is, never, ever lose your sense of dependence on God.

Josiah Queen, and we'll get back to the music with Need to Breathe and Alison ID in the next few moments on UCB One. But we try and take the theme of the word for today and pray about it during our time for prayer. And if you missed it a moment ago, we were hearing about how we are always to acknowledge our dependence on God. You can read it again, listen to it on our website, ucb.co.uk/read. Or if you're listening via the UCB Player app, of course, you can access the word for today there. But essentially, never ever lose your sense of dependence on God. It is not a weakness. It is actually when we are weakest that we understand more about God's strength. And I thought I would read you a bit of John's Gospel that always reminds me of that interdependent relationship with God. Jesus said this, "I am the true vine, and my Father is the keeper of the vineyard. My Father examines every branch in me and cuts away those who do not bear fruit. He leaves those bearing fruit and carefully prunes them so they will bear more fruit. Already you are clean because you have heard my voice. Abide in me and I will abide in you. A branch cannot bear fruit if it is disconnected from the vine, and neither will you if you are not connected to me. I am the vine and you are the branches. If you abide in me and I in you, you will bear great fruit. Without me, you will accomplish nothing." Father God, we pray and think on those words of Jesus. We thank you for that helpful image of how he is the true vine. Lord, thank you that we have the privilege of being your branches where fruit can be shared. And so, Father, we thank you for the ways, even if it is hard for us to deal with, the ways that you prune us so that we will grow and bear more fruit for your glory. We apologize for the times we try and do things in our own strength. Lord, we look to you. We rely on you. You are our hope forevermore. In Jesus' name we pray. Amen. It's

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1: Thank you for praying for Hope's Therapy Dogs. We are a Christian legacy business providing emotional and mental health support for children, young people and adults through animal-assisted intervention or therapy dogs across the northwest of England. 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

0: as you lift your eyes to the sun. 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
1: Many of the stories and proverbial sayings of Jesus have become part of everyday language. 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
5: You've been fantastic. Such an important part of not only our time for prayer, but also earlier on our discussion debate this morning as part of Talking Point. Thank you for getting involved. 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Also, why we've been focusing in on the beautiful Hazel Dormice and their reintroduction in Leicestershire. Also, hearing from the Fair Trade Foundation, not only about what's been happening in Parliament today, but also the unfair games which are taking place at some of our UK festivals in the coming weeks. Any of those conversations you can catch up with on the UCB Player app. I will be back tomorrow morning from 9 o'clock. Thank you to my producer, Rebecca, for reminding me of that. I'm covering an extra day for Ashley. That wouldn't have been awkward, would it? When I'd arrived at the wrong time in the morning. Yes, I will be here from 9 o'clock, where we will continue, of course, our life issues. Forgiveness in an Era of Outrage, part three to share with you tomorrow from Dr. Amy Orr Ewing. Which leaves me to say, Steve Best will be with you after 1 o'clock once Rob Westall brings us the latest UCB news. Take care. Have a great Tuesday afternoon.

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1: UCB News at 1 o'clock. I'm Rob Westall. The former chief executive of the SNP has been sentenced to more than 5 years in jail after admitting embezzling more than £400,000 in party funds. Peter Morrell, who's the estranged husband of former First Minister Nicola Sturgeon, spent the money on lavish items, including a motorhome. The judge says his actions amount to a significant breach of trust. The chief executive of the UN has warned London is cooking, as today could see the hottest June day on record. An amber alert's come into force ahead of a red one tomorrow, with temperatures expected to hit 40 degrees in parts of England and Wales. This morning seen travel disruption following heavy downpours overnight. Antonio Guterres told the London Climate Action Week that things must change.
2: Here in London, the city of Dickens, it is clear that our world is facing a tale of two crises. Climate crisis, pushing us deeper toward higher temperature, and an energy crisis, exposing the folly of a world hooked on hydrocarbon.
1: So Keir Starmer's held his first cabinet meeting following his resignation announcement yesterday. Meanwhile, senior Labour MPs are weighing up whether or not to challenge Andy Burnham in a leadership contest. The Chancellor's insisted a plan to boost defence spending will be finalised within the next 2 weeks. Rachel Reeves has told MPs she had talks yesterday and that it will deliver increased readiness.
3: I am confident that the new defence investment plan will be published before the NATO Ankara summit. It will involve more money spent more effectively and will meet the scale of challenges facing our country.
1: Former Defence Secretary John Healey resigned earlier this month, complaining the settlement he was offered falls well short of the funding needed. And a murder investigation has been launched after the body of a missing 14-year-old girl was found in Gwent. The teenager, named as Lily, was discovered in the Dufferin Park area of Blaenau yesterday morning. She'd previously been reported missing, having last been seen on Saturday evening. That's the latest UCB News. Your next update in an hour.
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Well, good afternoon and ahoy. Welcome to Steve Best in the Afternoon. I am he, and it's very nice to be with you on this, rather warm day. London is cooking, says the chief of the United Nations, and he may well be right there. Into a few days now of extremely hot weather. I was just looking at my weather app, and I was rather alarmed to see that Friday is when it's supposed to be cooling down, but now not so much. But we have weather warnings for the next 3 days, especially tomorrow and Thursday. And so we'll be reminding you of that throughout the programme and giving you a few little tips here and there of how you can make things a little less uncomfortable. We're looking at 38, though, now as a potential high on Friday. That's higher than we were expecting. Anyway, we'll work through that. Coming up on the show today, we have another opportunity for you to win a standing ovation. That's right, just after two, we've got Flick or Trick. Also coming up after three, we'll be finding out which is our World Cup Team of the Day with Robin Peake from Wycliffe Bible Translators. We've got another episode of 10-Minute Bible Talks as we continue our journey through the Psalms. And it may be hot outside, but we've still got the afternoon movement snack for you just before the programme ends. If you'd like to be a part of the action, and there's a couple of things I'd like to hear from you. We were mentioning yesterday Madison Ryan Ward has been touring in the UK. If you went to see her, why not drop me a line, steve@ucb.co.uk, and tell me what you thought of it, because it looks like it's gone down incredibly well. So if you were there, and even better, if you've got any photos, feel free to share them, steve@ucb.co.uk. But also, my brother messaged me this morning to say that they'd had a big thunderstorm where he was. Now, we didn't have any here. If you had a big thunderstorm, and again, you've got anything to say about it, or indeed photographs, then you can drop them to me as well, steve@ucb.co.uk, or you can message in on WhatsApp from wherever you are in the world. That number is +44 1782 911 111. We'd better get back to the music now. Here's Joel Vaughan.

0: said it the other day. I'm sure there is a sample from Moby, from the Bourne movie theme music there. The one that plays at the end of the Bourne movies. And that's a new one from Joel Vorm. I'm convinced there's a sample in there. I'll have to look it up because it's driving me crazy. Anyway, good new song called Over It. Now then, if you like Aretha Franklin, Bruce Springsteen, Billy Idol, Whitney Houston, Santana, or Alicia Keys, a man who is very much responsible for those people being stars has just passed away at the age of 94. I'm talking about Clive Davis, the former head of Columbia and Arista Records. He signed and shaped the careers of those artists, plus Janis Joplin and Christina Aguilera. And he's basically one of the most influential music executives in the history of rock and pop. And he'd been in hospital recently with respiratory problems and was recovering at his home in New York when he sadly passed away. But yes, he discovered and mentored and championed many, many great artists. Bruce Springsteen was one of those to pay tribute, calling him a great record man and a close friend. Springsteen said, at 22 years old, he changed my life when he signed me to Columbia. He treated me with the same respect and kindness as a 22-year-old nobody, as he did after all my success too. A great man. And lots of other people have been posting tributes, including Patti Smith as well, who was another one discovered. I mean, imagine if Patti Smith hadn't been discovered. I mean, we'd have missed out on something special there. And Bruce, for that matter. Anyway, Clive Davis, a great name from the music industry. If you haven't heard of him, have a look and see some of those names that he discovered, because he really is one of the most influential people out there. Mr. Music, I know many people called him.
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0: catch my. It's Leslie Perez, and that is Catch My Breath. Well, hopefully you won't be catching your breath today. Stay indoors, keep out of that heat on this Tuesday afternoon. Steve Best in the afternoon. Yesterday, in Steve's Fact of the Day, we blew your mind with some space facts and figures. We're going to do the same again today because I've got something absolutely stunning for you in today's...
1: Steve's Fact of the Day.
0: Now, we all think that Mount Everest is pretty high, the highest mountain, obviously, in the world. 5.49 miles high, 8,848 metres. But it is dwarfed by what is on the planet Mars. Thanks to the way plate tectonics works on Mars, the highest mountain there is called Olympus Mons, and that is a height of 21,222 metres. That's a massive 13 miles high, nearly three times higher than our Mount Everest.
1: Steve's Fact of the Day.
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Beautiful stuff there from the Bean Baker Band, that is called Lost. Still to come, 10-minute Bible talks continuing through the Psalms, and also on the way, your chance to win a standing ovation today in Flick or Trick, which is our movie-based quiz. That is on the way just after 2 o'clock. Now, I was kind of mentioning during that Joel Vaughan song, I was convinced I could hear a little sample of that song from the Moby song that was in the Bourne movies. And thanks to Paul for Stockton and Tees for confirming at least it was Moby. Though we can't figure out whether this is a sample or not. I'm convinced I can hear it in there, but I've been wrong many, many, many times before, so I don't know. I'll have to look it up sometime, I suppose. Don't forget, if you happen to be at any of the Madison Ryan Ward gigs over the last week or so, love to hear from you about how you found that. It looks like they were all incredible. And also, if you experienced a thunderstorm last night in the south, there were quite a lot, 30,000 lightning strikes apparently, so some pretty torrential rain too, but a lot of people slept through it. But if you didn't and you experienced it, I'd love to know about that too. steve@ucb.co.uk. Sadly, there was none up here at UCB headquarters, or at least if there was, I'm afraid I slept all the way through it. It's about typical, really, isn't it? Always missing out. This is Low on UCB1.

Steve Best in the afternoon playing low. That one's called He Calls Me Friend. Time now before we have a look at Wordscapes to check on the weather this afternoon. As we know, we're into a period of three very hot days indeed. Amber weather warnings out today. And the pollen forecast, high to very high for all areas of the UK. That is except northern Scotland, where levels are low today. And the weather this afternoon, southern areas largely sunny, very hot and quite muggy in the high humidity. Cooler in the north with sunny spells, but mostly cloudy for western Scotland with the odd spot of light rain here. Temperatures today for Scotland and Northern Ireland between 16 and 26 degrees Celsius. For England and Wales, 28 to 35 degrees. So make sure you're well hydrated and stay indoors if you can.

some fine jazz from Australia, from Oscar Smith with Antoine. Now that's called Summer Nights. So then, summer nights are going to be pretty warm, as we've been hearing in the weather. Let's take a look, though, at what's coming up in about 10 minutes' time. It's 10-Minute Bible Talks, and today we're looking at Psalm 129 with Tanya Wilmeth. Have you ever felt as if you know the extent of God's love and faithfulness from a logical perspective, but you struggle to feel it? Well, if that's you at the moment, make sure you're listening in around 10 minutes' time as Tanya takes us through Psalm 129. It's on the way in just a few.

0: Leanna Crawford, that is Better Yet, just after 25 to 2. How would you like to learn something? Well, we will do in just one moment. Firstly, a reminder that coming up a bit later on, it's our World Cup team of the day. Robin Peake from Wycliffe is going to be with us, and it's going to be one of the teams involved in today's matches, which are as follows. You've got Portugal against Uzbekistan, England against Ghana, Panama versus Croatia, and Colombia against DR Congo. Those are your games today. So one of those teams is going to be featured today just after three. So make sure you stay tuned to find that out. Right now, though, it is time to introduce some culture to the programme as we indulge in a spot of etymology.
1: Wordscapes with Steve Best.
0: That's right. We'll find out why we say the things we say. The posh word for it is etymology, but hey, we don't bother about that. We just get on with it, basically. And today we're going to take a look at the term scot-free, when you get off scot-free. Exempt from, punishment, basically. However, you might be thinking, what's it got to do with the Scots? Well, as it happens, nothing at all. It doesn't relate to Scotland as a country or the Scottish people. Instead, it derives from an old English term, scot-freo, S-C-O-T-F-R-E-O, meaning exempt from royal tax. Now, scot referred to a tax or payment, and freo meant free or exempt. Now, the word Scot itself, with a C, comes from the old Norse spelling with a K, and that means a contribution or a payment. And the word was introduced to the British Isles during the Viking era. That makes it around the 10th century. Now, the tax could take various forms. It could be a municipal levy or a church levy. And being scot-free originally meant not having to pay these particular obligations. Now, by the 16th century, the phrase began to be used a bit more widely to describe escaping the consequences or the punishment, not just avoiding taxes. And in fact, if you want to follow this up, want to get some literature on it, head back to 1567. John Maclet wrote A Green Forest, and it appears in there. It was known originally as Scotch Free, as in S-C-O-T-C-H, and that was just a variant, basically. So there we go. That's where it comes from. Of course, now these days, it's much more used to escaping punishment. But it goes back to an old English and Norse combination of words meaning exempt from a royal tax. So, nano. If there's something you'd like me to investigate for you, get to the bottom of, all you've got to do is drop me a line, steve@ucb.co.uk. Emails only, please, steve@ucb.co.uk. And I'll do the rest. We'll have another one for you tomorrow here on the show at around the same time. Let's play you some more tunage. This is a new June song from a band that we're really getting to like. These guys are called Hopeful.

0: A band from San Diego called Hopeful that is new for June on UCB One. It's called Like I Am Yours. Steve Best in the afternoon. We have reached that time where it's 10-minute Bible Talks time again. We're working our way through the Psalms, and today we've reached Psalm 129. And today, Tanya Wilmoth is going to encourage us to look to Christ for guidance and encouragement in all our circumstances. And while we're not promised an easy life, God does have the power to change our perspective.
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5: Have you ever felt your heart drifting, knowing in your mind that God is good and true, but feeling disconnected or uncertain in your heart? It's a struggle many of us face, and it's one that's been beautifully captured in an old hymn. Prone to wander, Lord, I feel it. Prone to leave the God I love. These lyrics from Come Thou Fount of Every Blessing were written in 1758 by a young man named Robert Robinson. His life story feels surprisingly familiar, even 250 years later, because at its core, it's about wrestling with doubt. It's about experiencing life's hardships. It's about finding God's unshakable grace. Today, we'll reflect on Psalm 129 and its powerful reminder, the blessing of the Lord is on us. This is a truth we need to hold on to in times of doubt, just as Robinson did. It's a reminder that God's love meets us right where we are, whether in joy, sorrow, or uncertainty. Robert Robinson didn't have an easy life. He was born into a turbulent family. He saw the strain of his parents' troubled marriage, and he lost his father at a young age. His mother worked tirelessly as a seamstress to support the family, but when he was 13, Robert was apprenticed to his uncle as a barber. It was an unwelcome trade for him, and it was an unpaid arrangement that lasted 7 years. As a teenager, Robert joined a group of boys to mock a local revival meeting, but instead of walking away with laughter, he left deeply moved. The sermon he heard pierced his heart, and it changed the course of his life. He left barbering, he dedicated himself to ministry, and at just 22 years old, wrote, Come Thou Fount of Every Blessing. I wonder if you've sung that hymn before. It opens with these timeless words. Come Thou Fount of Every Blessing, tune my heart to sing Thy grace, streams of mercy, never ceasing, call for songs of loudest praise. Now, Robert's spiritual awakening didn't mean his life was smooth sailing. He faced profound grief, including the death of his 17-year-old daughter. It's said that the weight of life's trials actually affected his mental clarity in later years. Yet through it all, his faith endured, and his hymn reflects that ongoing struggle. What makes this hymn so powerful is its honesty. In the final stanza, Robinson confesses, prone to wander, Lord, I feel it, prone to leave,

0: the God I love. Here's my heart, O take and seal it for thy courts above. We can all relate to this restlessness, this tendency to drift, sometimes this complacency. But Robertson's words remind us that it's not our strength, but God's faithfulness that seals our hearts for eternity. Robertson's hymn draws inspiration from 1 Samuel 7:12, where Samuel raises a stone and calls it an Ebenezer, meaning stone of help, to commemorate God's deliverance of Israel from their enemies. The hymn echoes this truth. Here I raise my Ebenezer, here by thy great help I've come. Psalm 129 mirrors this sentiment. It begins with the reflection, greatly have they afflicted me from my youth, yet they have not prevailed against me. Let's just pause and think about that. The Israelites had just defeated the very powerful Philistine army, something that would have been very difficult to do in their own strength. What about you? Where would you be if the things that chased you or afflicted you had prevailed? What physical, emotional, or spiritual battles would have overtaken you? The psalmist continues, the plowers plowed upon my back, they made long their furrows. The Lord is righteous. He has cut the cords of the wicked. This is a picture of deep oppression. These are the scars of people beaten down by their enemies. Yet in verse 4, we see God's response. He cuts the cords of the wicked. He steps in with righteousness and justice to deliver his people. As Christians, we can take many lessons from this Psalms. We're going to talk about three. First, God's hatred of oppression calls us to work for justice in the world, standing against anything that harms his creation. Two, God's hatred of sin calls us to examine our own hearts and turn away from anything that keeps us from experiencing his love. And three, God's ultimate victory over sin is revealed in Christ, who gave his back to be scarred, to be wounded, to be striped for our healing and righteousness. When we encounter opposition, we're called to follow Jesus' example. We're called to conquer evil with forgiveness and love and faith. Psalm 129 ends with a profound refrain, "The blessing of the Lord be upon you." God has defeated the things that oppress his people. He has healed us with his stripes. He has cut the cords of sin that weighed us down. To know the blessing of the Lord is to let these truths transform how we face life's challenges, temptations, doubts, complacencies. Do you have an Ebenezer, an experience, or a moment when you remembered that God was with you, when you turned back to him with something of a renewed awe, a renewed desire to worship, to pray, to just be in his presence? If you have, it's because God did this for you. It's truly amazing. Now, one of the hardest parts of life is not knowing how our stories will unfold, and we can let ourselves get carried away with the little stories that make up our day. Those smaller stories always place us as the center character in our lives. And when we're the center character in our lives, our minds are oppressed with self-righteousness and self-doubt. Our spirits are oppressed with temptations and sin that want to keep us in the muck. But the psalmist in 129 is blessed instead of oppressed, not because his life is better, but because the one true God is Lord of his life. And when the one true God is Lord of our lives, nothing that happens to us can separate us from God's mercy and God's love. Romans 8:35 to 38 reminds us of this unshakable truth. Who shall separate us from the love of Christ? Shall tribulation or distress or persecution or famine or nakedness or danger or sword? No. In all these things, we are more than conquerors through him who loved us. For I am sure that neither death nor life, nor angels, nor rulers, nor things present, nor things to come, nor powers, nor height, nor depth, nor anything else in all creation will be able to separate us from the love of God in Christ Jesus. You know what I love about that verse? Those verses actually. I myself can't separate myself from the love of God in Christ Jesus. Thank goodness. What are the things oppressing you? What are the things oppressing your community? How can you use your unique gifts and resources to make a difference there? What about the things oppressing your heart? Will you ask God to give you a renewed perspective a deeper awareness of His love, a willingness to turn away from sin. Lord, thank You for breaking the cords of sin and death that would have destroyed us. You are a covenant-keeping God who never abandons Your promises. Please make Your presence known to us today. Bind our wandering hearts to You and shape us into people who know and love You more deeply. Amen.
1: Amen. Thank you very much indeed, Tanya. Coming up next, it's Jensen Holtman there. She'll be here tomorrow with Psalm 130. And when you imagine danger, what do you think of? It's very easy to imagine a far-off reality. Maybe you'll find it in novels, something much removed from our own. But today, we are going to be talking about watchmen in the night as we look at Psalm 130. And we'll be looking at the way that we can watch and wait for God. You can first hear that at 20 past one tomorrow morning, then at 5:30 on UCB One with breakfast. Bex will be bringing you that, and then of course you can hear it here on Steve Best in the afternoon.

This is UCB One. It's Steve Best in the afternoon, and we're just approaching 2 o'clock. We're about to get the very latest national and international news headlines from Rebecca Smith. Coming up after two, your chance to win a standing ovation on the programme this afternoon as we bring you our movie-based quiz, Flick or Trick. And still to come a little bit later on, we'll have our World Cup Team of the Day.

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1: UCB News at 2 o'clock. I'm Rebecca Smith. Peter Murrell's been jailed for embezzling £400,000 of SNP funds. The party's former chief executive was told by the judge he committed a calculated crime of dishonesty as he was sentenced to more than 5 years. The head of the UN's warned London is cooking as the UK swelters in a heatwave. Temperatures could reach nearly 40 degrees in some areas this week, while storms have caused widespread travel disruption. Dozens of schools are closed because of high temperatures that are expected to break June's record. An amber weather warning for extreme heat's in effect, with a red one issued for tomorrow and Thursday. Climate scientist Ed Hawkins admits the UK will struggle.
2: Our society and the infrastructure on which it depends is not designed for this climate. It is designed for the climate of the past. It is not designed for the climate of now or the climate of the future. We need to adapt to the new conditions that we will face.
1: A missing 14-year-old girl has been found dead in Gwent, with police treating it as murder. She's been named only as Lily and was found in the Dufferin Park area of Blina last night. A report looking into building houses and developing sustainable communities has found that more needs to be done in creating community spaces. Researchers from Queen's University Belfast warn that services, infrastructure and people need investing in Northern Ireland, or they risk being undermined. Social anthropologist Professor Dominic Bryan from the university says that society is more than just house buildings.
3: People that live in houses, public or private owned, that have a good place to live in, have a sense of worth in society. And we live in a society at the moment where housing is very short and there are all sorts of pressures upon people.
1: And ticket site StubHub's been ordered to refund 50,000 UK customers. It's also been fined by the competition regulator, which says it charged illegal hidden fees throughout much of 2025. That's the latest UCB News.
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4: Jesus answered, "I am the way and the truth and the life. No one comes to the Father except through me." John 14:6.

It's Lindy. That is Priority here on UCB1. I'm Steve Best. A very good afternoon. Ahoy, welcome to Steve Best in the Afternoon. Coming up in just a moment, we're going to be giving you a chance to win yourself a standing ovation on the show in our daily movie quiz. But first, I was mentioning earlier on some of the big storms that took place and saying, if you fancy sending me some photographs. And I want to say a big thank you to Mike, who sent me this amazing picture of the damage a lightning strike can do to the road in Bath. He says it's about 7 p.m. last night. Thankfully, no one was hurt, but the rain was torrential. And basically, what the lightning's done is it's made two kind of massive cuts, I suppose is the best way of putting it, in the road surface. But it does give you an idea and a reminder of just how powerful a lightning strike can be. I mean, we've seen lightning strikes destroying trees, of course, if it's a direct hit. We saw a house in Bristol on fire last night. The roof had been hit, so there's a lot of power in that lightning. Anyway, so thank you to Mike. If you've got any pictures from last night's storms as well, love to have them. But right now, it is time to win a standing ovation on the show because it is time for our movie-based quiz, Flick or Trick. So you know what it's time for now. It's time for me to say, cue the music.

Yes, it's time for Flick or Trick. We bring you two movie plots. One of them comes from our friends at imdb.com. The other one is completely made up. It is not a movie plot at all. All we want to know is which is the genuine movie plot. Simple as that, really. And I'm going to give you those plots now. So which is real? Is it plot number one? Following the death of publishing tycoon Charles Foster Kane, reporters scramble to uncover the meaning of his final utterance, Rosebud. Or is it plot number two that's genuine? Footballer Harry Kane builds a global empire, but after his final whispered word, Tottenham, reporters spend years trying to uncover what it meant. Okay, one of those is genuine, a genuine movie plot. The other one is not. In fact, the other one has been completely made up. So, which is the genuine movie plot from those two? As ever, we're very generous. We're giving you four songs. I mean, come on, four songs to figure this out. If you think you know, you can email steve at ucb.co.uk. That is steve at ucb.co.uk. Or else you can message in on WhatsApp from wherever you are in the world on +44 1782 911 111. That's 01782 911 111. And coming up just after 20 past two, somebody's going to win a standing ovation on the show. But who will it be? Could it be you? I guess we'll find out. Here's the first of our four songs. Comes from Caleb and John.

0: ain't finished yet. Caleb and John here on Steve Best in the Afternoon. A quick repeat of Flick or Trick. Which of the two movie plots I'm about to give you is genuine? Is it plot number one? Following the death of publishing tycoon Charles Foster Kane, reporters scramble to uncover the meaning of his final utterance, Rosebud. Or is it plot number two that's real? Footballer Harry Kane builds a global empire, but after his final whispered word, Tottenham, reporters spend years trying to uncover what it meant. Incredibly, one of those is a real movie plot and the other one isn't. But which one is the real movie plot out of those two? Is it number one or number two? You can email steve@ucb.co.uk or message in through WhatsApp. You've got now three songs to get the answer to me. Coming up in around half an hour's time, it's our daily devotional word for today. And today we're going to discover why it's okay to be helpless. In fact, we're going to learn that prayer and helplessness are inseparable. And it's important to remember, too, that feeling helpless is different from feeling hopeless or worthless. Find out more in around half an hour in our daily devotional word for today. Next up, we'll continue with Flick or Trick.
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Such a powerful song, Carly Ann Taylor, Why Should I Worry? Steve Best in the afternoon. Coming up in about an hour's time, we'll be finding out which is our World Cup team of the day from all the games taking place tonight. But we are right now in the midst of Flick or Trick. Somebody is about to win in a couple of minutes' time a standing ovation after the next tune. So let's give you the two movie plots. Don't forget, we've got two plots here, two movie plots. One is genuine. It's from our friends at imdb.com. The other one is completely made up. All we need to do is know which is the genuine movie plot. Which is the real thing out of these two? Is the real plot number one? Following the death of publishing tycoon Charles Foster Kane, reporters scramble to uncover the meaning of his final utterance, Rosebud. Or could it be plot number two that is genuine? Footballer Harry Kane builds a global empire, but after his final whispered word, Tottenham, reporters spend years trying to uncover what it meant. What a movie that would be. So one of those is genuine. Which could it be? Oh, I wonder. If you think you know, you've got one more song to get in touch. steve@ucb.co.uk. That's steve@ucb.co.uk. Or else you can message in on WhatsApp. +44 1782 911 111 from wherever you are in the world. And we'll find out who's won after this.

Caleb Meekham and Not Giving Up. It's 25 past two. Somebody is about to win a standing ovation in Flick or Trick. So let's bring in the answer first. Which of those two plots was genuine? Well, it was plot number one, because that was the Citizen Kane plot. I've never seen that movie, but I really ought to. It's a classic, absolute classic. Orson Welles. Citizen Kane, name of that movie. And as you can see, I tried to throw a bit of a red herring in there with Harry Kane for option B. But it just sounded so ridiculous. It was a bit of a giveaway, really, I suppose. Anyway, first correct answer out of the hat today was Julian Hereford, who was alerted by my laughing at option B. Well, hey, it worked for you, Julie. You've just won today's standing ovation, so enjoy this. That makes you feel better on a hot day, I'm sure. So well done to Julie. Well done to you if you got it right as well. We are going to have another Flick or Trick for you same time tomorrow. All you've got to do is make sure you're listening this after two, and you could be winning yourself a standing ovation.

And that is Jacob Stanifer here on UCB One. Taking a look at what's going on in the news at the moment, and archaeologists, thank you very much, who were exploring the ruins of a royal castle said they were surprised to discover trenches from World War One. Now, this is all happening in Bedfordshire at Ampt Hill Great Park, which is a 15th century palace which was home to Henry VIII and his first wife, who is Catherine of Aragon. Well done. Scans close to the ruins appeared to be showing a structure they thought would turn out to be Tudor stables or perhaps a banqueting hall. But imagine their surprise when they excavated it and discovered it was training trenches for World War One. And they did know that Ampt Hill Park had been used for World War One training, but so they actually had some trenches there as well. Very unexpected, but it's something they're very, very excited about. So there we go. There is actually a picture here of how it looked in 1915 as well. It looked very convincing, I have to say. But the castle was back in 1533, at least. Catherine of Aragon was sent there during her divorce proceedings with Henry VIII. And by 1555, the buildings were already in decay and completely demolished by 1649. But there we go. It was used for trench practice in World War One. And now they've been uncovered, and I imagine they're going to find a whole load more of them, because there's some real networks around, aren't there? So always nice when an archaeologist gets a pleasant surprise, I find. So I'm sure they're very happy about that. It's 2:30 on UCB One. Word for today is coming shortly. We'll also take a look at the weather, but here are the Grey Havens.

0: That's your favourite UCB One song of 2024, The Grey Havens and Loop Cycle, as voted by you. It is UCB One, Steve Best in the afternoon, and it's time now to take a look in a bit more detail at one of the big news features of the day. It's 10 years to the day since the United Kingdom narrowly voted yes to Brexit after having become a member state of the European Union back in 1973. The 2016 referendum sharply divided opinion. 51.9% of people were in favour of leaving the EU, while 48.1% wanted to remain in the single market. UCB News' James Morris looks at what experts and politicians have been saying about the impacts of Brexit on the UK a decade on from the vote.
1: Brexit finally came into force in January 2020 after protracted negotiations between the United Kingdom and the European Union. Dr. Ben Caswell is a senior economist at the National Institute of Economic and Social Research. He says the last few years haven't fulfilled the worst-case scenarios put forward by either the Remain or Leave camps.
2: Brexit has not been a total economic collapse. Neither has it really been a huge sort of boom for the UK economy, certainly not. It's imposed a more slow and persistent drag on UK growth. That sort of effect of weaker trade growth, weaker business investment has been seen gradually over time.
1: The campaign to leave had cross-party support from UKIP, from within the Conservatives, and from some Labour politicians. UKIP's former leader, Nigel Farage, launched the Brexit Party in 2019, later rebranding as Reform UK in 2024. This week, the MPs responded to Sir Keir Starmer's resignation plans, saying reform demands an election and we are ready to deliver radical change.
3: The country voted to leave the European Union. For 10 years, we've had half the political class fighting against it, looking for a second referendum, or in the case of Keir Starmer, trying to realign. Much of what you're seeing is an earthquake that took place 10 years ago. These are still the aftershocks, and the two-party system still can't cope with that result 10 years ago.
1: While the UK as a whole backed leaving in 2016, Scotland voted to remain. The SNP says Brexit's impact on Scotland will only get worse if Nigel Farage ever reaches Downing Street. The party's pointing to new Scottish Parliament research showing UK GDP growth since 2019 has lagged behind that of EU countries. Sir Ed Davey, leader of the Liberal Democrats, has called for whoever succeeds Sir Keir Starmer to tackle the cost of living with a bold new deal with Europe.
4: Well, there's no doubt the last 10 years have been a disaster for so many businesses and families. Families struggling with the cost of living, struggling even to get a GP appointment. Things don't seem to work anymore is something so many people say. And I think they're right. I think we've so badly governed by the Conservatives with the chaos they saw. And we've been really let down by this Labour government.
1: Labour says it wants closer ties with the EU without reopening old arguments. Paymaster General Nick Thomas Simmons says the so-called reset will help cut costs, protect the economy, and give young people more chances to work, travel and study in Europe. But in an apparent reference to calls to rejoin the bloc, he's also said we must reject comforting answers that might sound good but are unrealistic. Hannah Rich, Director of Christians on the Left, says Europe's just one of many challenges the new Labour leader will need to address.
5: And I think, you know, there are lots of different understandings of what a stronger relationship with Europe might look like. That might look like a different deal. At the very extreme end of the scale, there's people sort of saying that might look like rejoin. I don't think that is particularly likely. But yes, I expect it to feature as one of many policy aspects that the new Prime Minister, whoever they are, will be dealing with.
1: Public attitudes are complex and Brexit continues to divide opinion, according to Kieran Pedley, Research Director at Ipsos. He adds that on face value, there is openness to greater alignment and rule-taking to facilitate a stronger trading relationship, but arguments about sovereignty, especially when it comes to immigration, remain persuasive. Ben Caswell still believes the UK's relationship with the EU is important.
2: In a world where there's more geopolitical uncertainty and there's just more shocks going on as well, the world is more interconnected. It becomes tough to be a small open economy. So it's important that you do have people that you're allied with, people that you're on the same page with.
1: But he thinks the UK's capacity to operate outside EU regulations, on AI, for example, is a strong area of investment and opportunity. Andy Flanagan is the executive director of Christians in Politics. He says the UK is now a more divided nation since Brexit.
6: We need to come together with those who are not like us in our own community. The church is one of the few places where you can find people who are not like you in terms of skin colour, in terms of socioeconomic space. The importance of being people of reconciliation has never been more important, but you cannot say that it was not history-making and seismic for this country.
1: Ray Newton-Smith from the Confederation of British Industry says the focus for the UK going forward must be on growth in any new government.
7: We need to be able to deliver that. I think what business leaders will want to know is that their voices are heard with a new leader.
1: Anyone wishing to succeed Keir Starmer has until the 16th of July to win the support of at least 81 Labour MPs and put their name forward. James Morris for UCB News.
0: Thank you, James, very much. And there's more content from UCB News, including stories of hope beyond the headlines from the UK and around the world, by heading to the UCB Player app. And when you've done that, just head to the UCB News section.

0: It's a hot one today. Tuesday on UCB1, Steve Best in the afternoon. And coming up a little bit later on, we'll take a look at our World Cup team of the day, along with Robin Peake from Wycliffe Bible Translators. But right now, it's time for our daily devotional.
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2: Always acknowledge your dependence on God. In his classic book called Prayer, Dr. O. Hallisby wrote, "Prayer and helplessness are inseparable. Only those who are helpless can truly pray. Prayer, therefore, consists simply in telling God day by day in what ways we feel helpless. We are moved to pray every time the Spirit of God emphasizes anew to us our helplessness, and we realize how impotent we are by nature to believe, to love, to hope, to serve, to sacrifice, to suffer, to read the Bible, to pray, and to struggle against our sinful desires. Now let's be clear. Feeling helpless is different from feeling hopeless or worthless. It's simply acknowledging our total dependence on God. In John 15, verse 5, Jesus said, "Without me, you can do nothing." God will never give you an assignment that does not require his input, his favor, and his enabling grace. Every action of God in your life is designed to increase, not decrease, your dependence on him. If you can do it without God, you should stop and ask yourself, is this truly of God? In 2 Corinthians 3, verses 4 to 6, Paul wrote, "We are confident of all this because of our great trust in God through Christ. It's not that we think we are qualified to do anything on our own. Our qualification comes from God. He has enabled us." David enjoyed all the privileges of being a king. Yet in Psalm 40, he wrote, "I am poor and needy, yet the Lord thinks upon me. You are my help and my deliverer." So the word for today is, never, ever lose your sense of dependence on God.

It's Blanca, that is When I Found You. Steve Best in the afternoon here on UCB1. Time once more to take a look at the weather. We've got very high pollen levels for all areas apart from northern Scotland today, where levels are low. Weather-wise, the southern areas largely sunny, very hot and muggy. Cooler in the north with sunny spells, but mostly cloudy for western Scotland with the odd spot of light rain. Your temperatures today, 28 to 35 for England and Wales, 16 to 26 for Scotland and Northern Ireland. Tonight, we've got a largely clear and settled night with a few mist and fog patches. Widely warm, though, still, particularly in the south, making it a rather uncomfortable night. Temperatures in the south, 21 to 26 degrees overnight. In the north, 13 to 17.

0: It's Elijah Thomas, new music for June here on UCB1. That's called Feel. Don't forget, coming up this weekend, it is the celebration of 40 years of ministry of UCB called One Story, His Glory Live. It's taking place in West Bromwich at the Bethel Convention Centre. There'll be worship, all kinds of things going on, a 100-voice national choir, lots of stories about lives impacted by UCB, and some great names from UCB, past, present and future, are going to be there too. So it should be fun. If you want to find out about how you can get your tickets, all you need to do is go to ucb.co.uk/onestorylive and you can get all the information you need there.
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Hope you're keeping cool and hydrated this afternoon. We're doing our very best to remind you about all of that stuff. We are just approaching 3 o'clock. We'll find out just what's going on heat-wise and weather-wise in just a few moments as we get the latest national and international headlines with Rebecca Smith. Coming up after that, we'll be finding out which is our World Cup football team of the day.

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1: UCB News at 3 o'clock. I'm Rebecca Smith. Former SNP chief executive Peter Morrell has been sentenced to more than 5 years in prison for embezzling £400,000 of party funds. The judge said he committed a calculated crime of dishonesty, adding Mr. Morrell was responsible for a significant breach of trust within the party. Emergency services in Carmarthenshire say they're dealing with a major incident following reports of a bus crash. Police confirmed a collision took place in the coastal town of Kidwelly. Motorists are being asked to avoid the nearby A484, which is being closed. Scientists at the Met Office are warning temperatures in the UK could reach 45 degrees by 2056. It comes as an amber heat alert takes effect across parts of England and Wales, with highs of up to 40 degrees forecast later this week. A murder investigation is underway after a 14-year-old girl was found dead in South Wales. Lily, who'd previously been reported missing, was found in the Dufferin Park area of Blaenau on Monday night. Andy Burnham's to start receiving security briefings ahead of his potential move into Downing Street. Sir Keir Starmer's ordered candidates running to succeed him should start having access talks. The new Makerfield MP is so far the only prospective Labour leader. Sky's political correspondent Lucy McDate says the Prime Minister wants to make the transition as easy as possible.
2: Usually before a general election, opposition parties have these talks with the civil service. Effectively, I suppose, getting to know people, getting to know different departments, setting out what might be your legislative agenda, working out how deliverable that is.
1: And Jonathan Haskell's been nominated as the next chair of the government's economic forecaster. Chancellor Rachel Reeves says his independent, rigorous analysis makes him the outstanding choice to lead the Office for Budget Responsibility. He'll replace Richard Hughes, who resigned in December after budget forecasts were accidentally leaked early. Mr. Haskell helped set interest rates for 6 years while sitting on the Bank of England's Monetary Policy Committee. That's the latest UCB News.
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3: But now that you have been set free from sin and have become slaves of God, the benefit you reap leads to holiness, and the result is eternal life. Romans 6:22.

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1: Mac Powell here on UCB One. Welcome back to the final hour of Steve Best in the Afternoon. Ahoy, and I hope you're keeping cool. We're doing our best to help you to stay cool as well. Now, I don't know whether you would describe yourself as a creature of habit. I think Richard Dowell would. He's from Hull. He's 78, and he began visiting Cowden Holiday Park on the East Yorkshire coast in 1965. Yes, he's taken the same holiday for 61 years. And he's now hoping for a repeat of the World Cup win that he watched at the park the following year, just 1 year after his first visit, when he was only 18 years old. He says, I can't quite remember it all, but as far as I know, everyone enjoyed it. I bet they did, yes. Anyway, he first went there with two friends. And one of them, his dad had a caravan there, and he's been abroad many times. This isn't the only holiday he's been on, but he's always been there in, over the last 61 years as well, found time to go there. But I'm just wondering whether 61 years, can anyone beat that in when it comes to going on holiday? Have you been going to the same place for longer than 61 years? If you have, firstly, congratulations, and secondly, why not let me know? I'd love to hear from you. Steve at ucb.co.uk or through WhatsApp. Some new music coming up now from Taylor Charmaine. Coming up shortly, our World Cup Team of the Day.

0: UCB One, Steve Best in the afternoon playing We Are Messengers That Is Worthy of Being Loved. We have our record of the week from Bushla G and Jake Isaac coming up soon. Also, we've got the afternoon movement snack. But right now, it is time to unveil our World Cup team of the day. Now, some of the nations competing in this World Cup have got thousands of different Bible translations available. Others, though, have got severe restrictions, shortages, or even face persecution connected to owning a Bible or distributing it. So during these group stages of the World Cup, we're being joined by Robin Peake. Now, he is the Deputy CEO of Wycliffe Bible Translators, and he's also a football nut. And he's going to bring us some facts about some of the nations taking part, as long as telling us about their access to the Bible. Now, let's just take a look first at the games that are taking place today. Interesting lineup, four matches to come, the first of which is Portugal against Uzbekistan. Then it's England against Ghana. That's a 9 o'clock kickoff tonight, by the way. Panama against Croatia is the third game. And Colombia against DR Congo is the fourth match. So, Robin, tell us, which one is our team of the day?
1: Today's World Cup team of the day is Uzbekistan. Making their first ever World Cup appearance, the White Wolves feature Manchester City's Abdulkadir Husanov and are managed by Italian legend Fabio Cannavaro. A regular fixture in Open Doors World Watch List, Uzbekistan is not an easy place to be a Christian. People who choose to follow Jesus face being excluded from their family, being beaten or arrested. Whilst English speakers like me have had the Bible for over 600 years, persecuted Christians had to wait until 2013 for the Bible in Uzbek, the country's main language. Let's give thanks for the hope the Bible brings to those following Jesus at great cost.
0: I mean, when you think about how many Bibles we've all probably had over the years, to think that in Uzbekistan they've only had one in their primary language for just over 10 years, it's extraordinary, isn't it? But that's the world we live in. So something to be praying about while you watch Uzbekistan. They're in today's first match, which I think is probably going to be either a 5 o'clock or a 6 o'clock kickoff. I couldn't tell you to be exact. But do be praying for them as you are watching that game. And we will have more coming up tomorrow with Robin. Quite a lot of games tomorrow. I think there's six matches tomorrow, and in fact Thursday too, so lots going on. And don't forget tonight, if you want to watch the England-Ghana game, it is going to be at 9 p.m. That's when the kickoff is. So thanks to Robin, and more from our World Cup team of the day tomorrow. This is Gable Price and Friends, another artist who's going to be at Big Church Festival in just a couple of months' time. This is Heaven Closes Doors here on UCB1.

Gable Price and friends, that is called Heaven Closes Doors. Well, the Edinburgh Festival kicks off on the 7th of August, runs right through to the end of the month, and there'll be something a little different about the Edinburgh Festival this year, because according to a director of the Edinburgh International Festival, Nicola Benedetti, a Grammy-winning violinist, incidentally, the place is going to be declared a phone-free environment. Nicola says live performance is like anything else, and the Edinburgh International Festival wants to protect that. And so when the lights go down and the performance starts, we want phones to disappear from our hands, minds and ears. Now, every single concert last year in the Queen's Hall Chamber Series, according to the festival, was disrupted by mobile phones, which is just wrong, isn't it? Many of those were broadcast too, so that means people listening at home were disturbed too. And they've also taken note of a number of other high-profile cases of phones being banned. Bob Dylan's banned phones at his gigs. Jack White and the Swedish band Ghost have all done that. And a lot of actresses, including Rosamund Pike, Jesse Buckley and Leslie Manville, have spoken out again. And what's going to happen is that staff will be on standby at all the venues to assist anyone who isn't sure how to silence their phones or any scheduled alerts or alarms. So there'll be someone to help you if you don't know how to do it. But I suspect most people do know how to do it, even if they make believe they don't. So you will be helped to silence your phone at Edinburgh, which I think is a great thing. I mean, that's the least thing that the artists deserve is silence while they're performing. I think that's the least of the things that we can do when it comes to politeness and good manners, don't you think? Well, I do anyway. Here's Trampolines, CUCB1. Good afternoon.

0: trampolines and better. It's 25 past three. Now, we all love to help people if we can. And young Logan, who's eight, really likes to help people. He's actually cleaning street signs in his hometown of Grimsby so drivers can see where they're going. He spends his weekends cleaning the signs after he was inspired after seeing a picture of his parents' landlord's son doing the same thing. He's doing his bit for the community and he really enjoys it as well. He loves the way the mucky water drips off, and then he says afterwards that the sign looks beautiful. Good way to go. He has with him a microfiber cloth, a yellow brush and an orange bucket, and he says he likes the smell of cleaning, which is even better. Now, the thing is about Logan is he's autistic, and his dad, David, says that cleaning helps to calm his son down when he's having a bad day. And in fact, his passion for cleaning began when he was just 18 months old. So he's got a collection now of around 30 vacuum cleaners, and in the future, he hopes to manage a carpet and valet cleaning business. You know what? I think he'll do very, very well.
1: Hi, Andy Elms here from Family Church and greatbiglife.co.uk. It's good for us to remember that when we walk with Jesus, we're not just walking with the Lamb of God, but also the Lion of Judah. In Revelations chapter 5, verses 5 to 6, it reminds us that he is both of those things and so much more. He's the Lamb of God, but also the great Lion of Judah. It's wonderful that we understand that as a lamb, he went to the cross to pay for our sins. But when he left the cross, he was a roaring lion with all authority. Today, we have Jesus in our lives as the lamb that was slain, but also he sits on the throne today, the Lion of Judah. Oh, it's wonderful that you hear the gentleness of him as a lamb, but sometimes you need to hear the roar of the lion also.
2: When I get to heaven, and we'll end up outside the pearly gates, but we're all walking, small talking, mingling. I already know what I'm gonna say.

I'll probably never own a jet. In the sand of time will wear down all the fame and fortune till I don't have any left.

0: In the world, the richest man in the world,
1: beautiful song from Ben Rector. That is The Richest Man, excuse me, in the World. CCB1, time now for our record of the week. And it's a great joy to be playing the brand new song from Bushla G and Jake Isaac, which only came out last Friday. And as soon as we heard it, we thought, yep, we got to get hold of that. I mean, both those artists individually have had records of the week here at UCB1, but they've never done anything together. So a great partnership, and it's a great song too. You'll hear it on every show this week. It's Bushla G and Jake Isaac, and this is I Would Lose It All.

Fantastic record of the week from Bushla G and Jake Isaac. That is I Would Lose It All. You'll hear that on every program right through to the end of the weekend. Now, with the hot weather, of course, over these next few days, all sorts of tips and things that you can do. We've mentioned a whole load of things, but there's a couple that leap out at me that might be things you want to do. During the day, try placing your pillowcase or pajamas in the freezer. Obviously, take them out well before going to bed, but hopefully that could cool you down. Equally, sticking a flannel in the freezer can be especially refreshing to stick on your forehead as you lie in bed. Throughout the day, wear loose, cool clothing. Lighter coloured clothes are good. And actually, they do say that wearing long-sleeved shirts are actually better than short sleeve, because if you wear short sleeve, there's a chance your arms will burn, and you can actually get these factor 50 type shirts as well with long sleeves, which apparently are really good. So that might be something worth considering. And also, dump the duvet. Thin cotton sheets will be a lot better than duvets. I've got one of these cotton muslin blankets, which I'm using at the moment, and that helps to adjust your body temperature, particularly because your body temperature does begin to fall during the night. So you'll notice by the end of the night, you will possibly have chilly feet. It's a possibility, at least anyway. So I find those muslin blankets are really useful. Anyway, just a couple of ideas which may help. You never know. Still to come, we've got the Movement Snack. Next up, though, we'll take a look at the all-important weather after we've heard this from Moses Brothers.

They're going to be at Big Church Festival in just a couple of months' time. Moses Brothers here on Steve Best in the afternoon. Time now to see what the weather's doing. Taking a look at tonight and tomorrow. This evening, largely clear and settled, with some mist and fog patches developing too. It is going to stay warm, particularly in the south. Could be a rather uncomfortable night with lows in the south of 21 to 26 degrees. Yikes. And lows in the north, 13 to 17. Tomorrow, again, dry and sunny for most of us. Turning particularly hot in the south, particularly the southeast. Northwest, less warm and more cloudy. Western coast could see some low cloud and sea fog. Your highs, 24 degrees in the north, 36 in the south.

0: Sylvie Hallam on UCB One. That's called Move. We'll be moving out very soon, actually. Sarah's going to be here after four. We'll find out what she's got in store for us very shortly. We are about to bring you the movement snack to almost round off the show. Tasha Layton and River River coming up.
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1: We've had an amazing time tonight. Thank you.
2: Should be a hoot. Well, we're running out of time in the show to play all the songs I want to play, so I'm going to very quickly go into the afternoon movement snack. Your chance to get a bit of music and movement going. So let's play Tasha Layton, Life in Me, and then we've got River, something quite lively. But don't overdo it. Make sure you're well hydrated. And if you just want to listen to the tunes, I'll let you off for these next couple of days. Let's kick it off with Tasha Layton.

0: I know it's hot outside, but I just had to play that. So good. It's River, River, and a song called Fields. They have a new song out on Friday, which we'll probably play on Friday's show. We did actually play it last Saturday night. It's another absolute banger. And before that, Tasha Layton with Life in Me. That is your Tuesday Movement snack. Coming up after four, Sarah's here with Drive, and she has got Animal Antics. And we're going to be hearing about a new spider which catches its prey using G-force. But don't worry, it's not in the UK, it's in Australia, thank goodness. Also, we'll be having a go at bad descriptions and looking at daunting ways to make new friends. No, I don't know either. I guess you'll have to listen and find out. Sarah's here just after four with Drive.
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4: 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Come and celebrate the hope we have in Jesus with an energizing and uplifting hour of the very best Christian Afro beats and Afro gospel.

Well, that is about it for Steve Best in the Afternoon today. We'll be back tomorrow at 1. Do try and stay cool and hydrated tonight. Hope you have a comfortable night. May not be easy. I think we're all bracing ourselves for that, aren't we? Coming up after 4, it's Sarah with Drive, and then it's the Evening Mix, and then we're going to rock with Chris. He's here at 10 with the UCB One Rock Show, bringing you some great new music and some classics from the archives. And that man, he knows his onions. He certainly does. I'm going to leave you with the words of the well-known author and communicator Max Lucado, who said this: God never said that the journey would be easy, but he did say that the arrival would be worthwhile. On that note, have a great evening, and I'll see you tomorrow.

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1: UCB News at 4 o'clock. I'm David Peake. The man who was once one of the most important people in Scottish politics has been jailed for over 5 years after admitting embezzling hundreds of thousands of pounds of SNP funds. Peter Morrell spent £400,000 on luxury goods when he was chief executive of the party. Retailers are reporting soaring sales of fans, ice cream makers and sun cream as households try to cope with extreme heat. There's already been some travel disruption and many schools have announced they'll close or finish early over the coming days. A red warning for extreme heat for parts of England and Wales takes effect tomorrow. Here's meteorologist Gemma Plum.
2: We're expected to break the June record, which is 35.6 degrees, by a number of degrees, and that's a huge amount. And we could record close to 39, maybe 40 degrees. And the highest temperature on record for the UK is 40.3 degrees, which we recorded back in July 2022.
1: Emergency services say all passengers are safely out of a bus that has crashed in Carmarthenshire. Police earlier confirmed the collision in the coastal town of Kidwelly was being treated as a major incident. The leader of the Liberal Democrats has called for whoever succeeds the Prime Minister to tackle the cost of living with a bold new deal with Europe, 10 years since the UK voted for Brexit. Professor Tony Travers from the London School of Economics says most of us still firmly believe the way we voted was correct, but adds that the UK government has been trying to improve how the UK and EU work together on common ground.
3: Brexit is no longer as much of a political issue. We are still, of course, massively impacted by Europe. And of course, President Trump's views about Europe have pushed Britain and Europe slightly closer together in many ways.
1: And the world's oceans have a new protector who's determined to use his wealth for good. Billionaire philanthropist Michael Bloomberg is promising to donate £200 million to marine conservation efforts. That's the latest UCB News. Your next update in an hour.
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4: Do not let any unwholesome talk come out of your mouths, but only what is helpful for building others up according to their needs, that it may benefit those who listen. 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
5: Hey, welcome along to today's drive show. You're with me, Sarah Hine. Thank you very much to David for bringing the news to us and Steve for getting us through the afternoon. But now we're going to start things off with SO. It's all right. Okay.

Well, hello. Welcome along to today's Drive Show. You're with me, Sarah Hine. Thank you very much for joining me this Tuesday, however you are doing. I hope you've had a fan-dabby and indeed dozy day. And maybe actually because of the heat, you've had a little doze. Maybe you're still powering through. Have you had any ice-cold drinks to help you through? Maybe some ice lollies? That's definitely been a thing here. Just a few people wandering around, checking on people, making sure they don't need an extra ice lolly. One of those days, one ice lolly, not enough. An extra ice lolly is needed sometimes. But let me know how you're doing.

heart from hardening like stone. 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

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And that is Make It Well. So let's start things off with a Heinz catch-up. How are you doing this Tuesday? Because we're catching up about the day. You're doing it with me, Sarah Heinz. So yeah, welcome along. This has been going for many years, centuries even. No, it's about 6 years that we've been doing this actually. But I would like to know, how are you doing? What have you been up to today? Have you been managing to keep yourself cool? Have you been busy, or have you just been taking things a little bit slower because of the heat, or maybe a completely different day, or a normal day even? If you've had a normal day on a day like today, I would say that's quite an achievement.

Jamie McDonald, and that is Desperate. So we're having a Heinz catch up. You can get involved. Let me know how your day is going by sending a message on WhatsApp. The number, if you haven't saved it, 01782 911 111. And I was saying before, maybe today has been a day where you've been trying to stay cool by having some cool drinks. Maybe you remembered ice lollies being a thing. That's something that I always forget about until this heat comes around. I've remembered why it's good for me to forget ice lollies, because I have managed to, even though I thought I was being so careful, I've managed to get it down myself. So I now, I'm a bit of a mess today, but I'll stay away from them. How's your day going?

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4: You have to feel it to heal it. We've all experienced it. Hurt. Sometimes emotional, sometimes physical. What's the prescription Jesus gave to relieve us of the pain? Forgiveness. But it can be a hard medication to swallow. Someone once said unforgiveness and resentment can be like taking poison ourselves, expecting the other person to experience the awful effects. In reality, it's us who suffer. Forgiveness is the title of Dr. Amy Orr Ewing's latest book, and we delve deeper into the reality of turning the other cheek in this week's episode of our Life Issues podcast, entitled Forgiveness in an Era of Outrage.

0: Tori Kelly, and that is her new tune, Control. But how easy is it for us to realise that God is in control? Because I feel like what we can default to is thinking that we're the ones in control, right? And we like to keep it that way. We want to stay in the driver's seat. And, you know, if we need God, fine. We'll let God in for a little bit. But actually, really, it's the other way around. We are so dependent on God in life. Sometimes we just need to actually be able to realise that, because we need to be able to acknowledge that. And that's what we're having a look at in today's Word for Today.
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2: Always acknowledge your dependence on God. In his classic book called Prayer, Dr. O. Hallisby wrote, "Prayer and helplessness are inseparable. Only those who are helpless can truly pray. Prayer, therefore, consists simply in telling God day by day in what ways we feel helpless. We are moved to pray every time the Spirit of God emphasizes anew to us our helplessness, and we realize how impotent we are by nature to believe, to love, to hope, to serve, to sacrifice, to suffer, to read the Bible, to pray, and to struggle against our sinful desires. Now let's be clear. Feeling helpless is different from feeling hopeless or worthless. It's simply acknowledging our total dependence on God. In John 15, verse 5, Jesus said, "Without me, you can do nothing." God will never give you an assignment that does not require his input, his favor, and his enabling grace. Every action of God in your life is designed to increase, not decrease, your dependence on him. If you can do it without God, you should stop and ask yourself, is this truly of God? In 2 Corinthians 3, verses 4 to 6, Paul wrote, "We are confident of all this because of our great trust in God through Christ. It's not that we think we are qualified to do anything on our own. Our qualification comes from God. He has enabled us." David enjoyed all the privileges of being a king. Yet in Psalm 40, he wrote, "I am poor and needy, yet the Lord thinks upon me. You are my help and my deliverer." So the word for today is, never, ever lose your sense of dependence on God.

0: Gracie Binion, and it's Easy to Please. So today, maybe you have been boiling hot and not knowing how to cool down. Maybe you've been fanning yourself. That's definitely the situation I've been in, not knowing how to cool down, thinking maybe if I step outside for a moment or two, that'll cool me down. No, because outside is warmer than inside. We got to the point where we realised that we needed to shut the windows because we were letting out the hot air. But I have come across some scientific ways to cool yourself down in seconds, and I'd say actually most of them are completely new to me. Not so long ago, we were looking at, you know, how to open your windows well and making sure that windows upstairs are open so that the hot air can rise and leave that way, or even rather in the loft, if you've got any windows going on up there in the roof, open those. That's brilliant. Or create a little channel so you can have the air flowing through your home. We discussed all of that. This is quick ways to cool yourself down. And like I say, some of them I've not come across before. One of them, we're going to give it a go, you and I. We're going to look quite daft doing this. But if it cools you down, it works, right? So we'll give it a go after this.
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Okay, so let's have a look at some easy and quick ways that we can cool down that are inexpensive, that hopefully are very doable as well, wherever you are. And I think we're going to need these over the next couple of days. So the first one, we're going to look quite daft doing this, but we're going to give it a go. Are you with me? I hope you're not going to make me do it on my own. So basically, you know, if you curl your tongue, you kind of create like a, almost like a tube shape, right? So you curl your tongue up on either side and then you breathe through that. So as air passes over the moist surface of a curled tongue, evaporation cools it down and it makes your breath feel noticeably colder. Give it a go. Yeah, I've already tried it. I've tried it already. Yeah. But you give it a go as I'm going through the other ones. See if you can feel it getting colder. Also, I've been told, wash your hands in cold water. That'll kind of help refresh the brain. But wrists under cold water for 30 seconds, that'll hopefully reset your heat because they're a major pulse point where your blood vessels sit close to the skin. And yeah, that works really quickly. That's one. A cold cloth on your neck. Get this. That has made athletes perform 6% better. That's what studies suggest. So if it's good enough for athletes, it's good enough for us, right? And similarly to the cold towel on your neck and the cold water over your wrists, your feet have got kind of built-in vents in a way. So if you put your feet in a cold bucket or bowl of water, that should hopefully help cool down your entire body. So none of this nonsense about having a hot drink so that you sweat more. We know that one. Gross. Run your wrist under a cold tap. That feels easier and, a little bit less gross, like I say.

0: ISLY, this is The Love. Now, this is new from Halvey, Lindy and Drew. They sound brilliant together. It's their new one, Speechless.
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0: Speechless, new from Halvey, Lindy and Drew, sounding so, so brilliant. And on the way, more great music. This next one, I reckon you might be quite familiar with it.
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my love. Now, we love to have a bit of animal antics on this show, but this week it seems we are getting a lot of insect antics. And what I have to tell you is going to make you very glad that you aren't one insect in particular, because I don't know if you're ever asked, you know, if you could be any animal, what would you pick? And I like to pick, also, I'd like to preface, always just a very comfortable house pet feels like the best vibe, because, you know, you're technically the favourite in the family for everyone, and everyone's going to feed you extra treats and you just get to laze around. I would pick a cat. Yeah, a house cat. That's what I would go with. But there is one insect that I now know, if I'm ever asked that question, I will never say this. And I would say already, ants feel like they have a lot of work to do, right? They're workers, they're busy, it feels like they never stop. They're in a team, that's great, that's really good, I love that. But I've now found out another reason why I'd never want to be an ant, and we're going to talk more after this.

it's a little bit of insect antics for you now, because there is a new species of spider that's been discovered. Now, of course, this has been discovered in the remote rainforests of northern Australia. Yes, so we don't really need to worry about it here. But it's incredible when you think that, you know, maybe you think you've heard enough about creation and how creative God is. This is one where it's going to take it a little bit further. So this spider weaves a silk trap to snare a single type of ant. And the way it works is like a catapult, okay? So they believe that they are a nocturnal predator, these spiders, and they've developed this really unique hunting method to make meals of aggressive ants, which are notoriously dangerous and also quite unusual in terms of prey for spiders. They usually go for flies and things. But the way this works is this snare, this silky snare, uses an incredibly high power. So it flings the ant into a bigger web at 15 times.

times the most extreme G-forces experienced by jet pilots. So 15 times the most extreme G-force that jet pilots will experience. That's how quickly these ants are being flung by this silky catapult into a different silky web. And it's not been named yet, this spider, but they have given it a nickname, the ballista, after the ancient weapon used to hurl stones in battle, which makes sense. But yeah, wow, God really got creative.

0: 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Feeling like that is quite a refreshing tune, which I think is exactly what we need today. 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

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You're tuned into The Drive Show on UCB1, and in a moment we will have the news. But taking you there, it's Sidewalk Profits.

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1: UCB News at 5 o'clock. I'm David Peake. It's understood Sir Keir Starmer and Andy Burnham have met a day after the Prime Minister announced he's resigning. Downing Street also revealed Mr. Burnham and any other candidates hoping to succeed him will start receiving government briefings. The head of the UN says the world cannot keep burning fossil fuels in the face of devastating climate breakdown. Secretary General Antonio Guterres says London isn't calling, it's cooking, as heat waves cause disruption across Britain. Some schools have closed. Teacher Claire and her son Bruce are cooling off in Cotswolds Country Park. They explain how they survived sweltering classrooms yesterday.
2: The blinds are closed to not let the sunlight in, and we didn't go outside for break time yesterday. Stay inside to keep cool, but it is hard, it's hot.
3: Keep your bottles at the table, and you need to drink lots of water.
1: France has today reported its hottest day ever, with temperatures averaging 30 degrees across a full 24-hour period. Police say they're treating the death of a 14-year-old in Gwent as murder. The girl, who's been named only as Lily, was reported missing in Blina on Saturday, and a body was found last night. Scotland's First Minister has described the saga around Peter Morrell as agony. John Swinney's remarks come after the former SNP chief executive was jailed for over 5 years for embezzling party funds. Oil prices have dropped to their lowest levels since early March, following progress in peace talks between the US and Iran. The cost of a barrel of Brent crude dipped to $76.4 during morning trading. It says American sanctions on Tehran's oil were waived for 60 days as part of an initial agreement. And England's top players will earn £100,000 if they defend their Women's Rugby Union World Cup title in 2029. It's part of a new four-year pay deal with the RFU that sees the Red Roses negotiating a 25% rise. They've won 8 successive Six Nations and 38 tests in a row. That's the latest UCB news.
4: Thanks, David. Taking a look at the weather, it's looking largely clear and settled with light winds, and there's some mist and fog patches developing tonight. It is going to remain widely warm, particularly in the south, leading to a rather uncomfortable night. Lows tonight for Scotland and Northern Ireland look to be between 11 and 16 degrees. For England and Wales, lows will be between 16 and 23 degrees tonight. And tomorrow, it's dry with plenty of sunshine. It's going to be very warm in the north and very hot and humid elsewhere. And that's going to be followed by another very warm and muggy night. Highs for Scotland and Northern Ireland between 16 and 25 degrees. Tomorrow, highs for England and Wales between 25 and 35 degrees tomorrow. So make sure, as always, you are staying safe and hydrated and cool as much as you can.
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5: Jesus replied, "Love the Lord your God with all your heart, with all your soul, and with all your mind." 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

Sons, and that is Waiting On You. Hello, welcome along to today's drive show. If you are just tuning in, you're with me, Sarah Hine, and I'm sticking around until 7 o'clock, and then Helen Lee takes over. But between now and then, there's loads going on. Lots of great music, lots of new music as well. We are going to have a go at this week's bad description. So I'm going to describe something to you pretty poorly. You just have to work out what on earth I'm going on about. And also, I wanted to talk about making friends in quite a daunting way. See if you'd be up for the challenge. But before any of that, Toby Mac and John Reddick, and It's Nothing Sweeter. This business-

0: is love.
1: Toby Mac and John Reddick, and that is the extra sweet version of Nothing Sweeter. Don't really know what that means. I guess just giving it a new spin. Maybe they just, you know, had a bit more joy when they went into it. I'm not sure. But anyway, this is new now from Megan Woods. It's Heaven Down Here.

Megan Woods, and it's Heaven Down Here, her new tune. But now this is your warning, because yes, apparently you need a warning for bad descriptions. So I'm going to let you know that I am about to describe something to you really poorly, really badly. You just have to work out what on earth I'm on about. You'll have one song to do that. But like I say, this is a warning. We'll give it a go after this.

Right, should we give it a go? Well, we're here now. May as well. So, bad descriptions. Reckon you can give it a go this week? I am going to describe something to you really poorly. You just have to tell me what on earth I'm on about. This is something that you could have seen. You could have experienced it. You may well know about it. You may well use it. Really, it could be anything that I'm describing. You just have to work it out and tell me. So, here we go. A group of highly committed adults gather once a year in a field to aggressively throw yellow goo at each other, using only their left hand, and all in pursuit of glory, accuracy, and good spread. What begins as light-hearted chaos quickly escalates into intense tactical warfare, judged on both precision and style. And international competitors have travelled across the world for this prestigious event, where the winners take home a trophy and everyone else takes home custard, in places custard shouldn't usually be. But what on earth am I on about? If you think you know, you've got one song to get in touch with your answer. Get involved on WhatsApp. The number 01782 911 111. Here's your song.

0: Well, that was your one song to get in touch with your answer for this week's Bad Descriptions, which went like this. A group of highly committed adults gather once a year in a field to aggressively throw yellow goo at each other, using only their left hand, all in pursuit of glory, accuracy and good spread. What begins as light-hearted chaos quickly escalates into tactical warfare, judged on both precision and style. And there's even international competitors that have travelled across the world for this prestigious event, where the winners take home a trophy, everyone else takes home custard in places that it just shouldn't be. So what on earth am I on about? I think I've thrown quite a few people. Quite a few people saying it's the Cooper's Hill cheese rolling race in Gloucester. No, it's not. That's not what I'm describing, actually. And I thought I was actually being generous. This shows how I've got harsh with this. I've got so harsh. I thought I was being generous by even mentioning custard, because it's about custard. So I'm on about the World Custard Pie Championships. Did you know that they were a thing? They happen in Kent, or at least they did this year. I think they happen there annually. But this happened a week ago on Saturday. It's a whole thing where basically people just lob custard at each other. And yeah, that's the aim of it, really. And I think it's the aim to be the person the least covered in custards, maybe. Anyway, if you said that, well done. You're right. I guess I need to get less harsh.
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Natalie Lane, bringing so much joy as always. She's so, so brilliant. Now, in a moment, I actually wanted to tell you about a couple who have been making friends in, I would say, quite a daunting way, but they are doing something that is so simple. And you know what? It's so Jesus-like. And I wanted to talk to you about this to see how you would feel about it. Because if you challenged me to do it, I would feel a little bit scared and overwhelmed, I'll be honest. So we're going to chat through this after a tune from Sam Bowman. This is Cray Cherie.

Sam Bowman, and it's Cray Cherie. So there's a couple that I wanted to talk to you about because I think they're brilliant, to be honest, and I think they've done something that feels quite daunting, but like I say, brilliant. Because basically, they are a couple who have moved where they live. They've moved not just countries, but continents. And I don't know if you've ever tried to make new friends or contacts when starting somewhere new, whether it's a new workplace, new school, new church, new area. It's difficult, right? In church, should be easy. Not always the case, let's be honest. And, you know, maybe you are making good friendships and connections after church on a Sunday, but, you know, beyond that, you've got to really put an effort in. And that is what Nidhi and Vic found. When they moved from India to Belfast, they didn't know anyone. They said that people were kind and welcoming, but turning that small talk into real friendship felt really difficult. So they came up with an incredible but also a very bold solution. They started inviting complete strangers to dinner. Complete strangers. So how do you even begin with that? How do you do it? Is it just people on the street that you meet? Could be. Is it people that you know maybe a little bit from work or something that you've started doing? Could be, maybe. It's not how they decided to do it. So we're going to look at this and see if maybe you and I can take a little bit of inspiration.

0: nights, my joy never slips from me.
1: Okay, so I wanted to talk about this couple who have genuinely really reminded me of Jesus in a way. I'll be honest, Jesus kind of did the reverse of these two. So this is Nidhi and Vic, who moved to Belfast from India and making friends and, you know, connecting with new people, difficult to do, right? And getting it beyond small talk, turning that small talk into friendship, felt difficult. So they had a bold solution. They wanted to invite complete strangers to dinner. So this is where it reminds me a bit of Jesus, because Jesus was all about fellowship, having conversation over meals. He would also just kind of invite himself to places, which is, look, that's also one way of doing it. And if Jesus did it, we can do it, right? But, you know, we're doing it with care and with love as well. And also, he called us to be hospitable. So just like this situation where they are inviting complete strangers to dinner. The way they've done this is they've set up an Instagram page and they've asked people to apply, carefully picked 10 guests that they thought would get on well around the table. And now, 6 months later, after six dinner parties, you know, doing this once a month, they've gone from knowing almost no one to having 10 people around each month. They've now got 60 new friends. How amazing. And their attitude was, well, if no one's inviting us in, we're going to open our own door and invite people into ours. And it just makes me wonder, maybe you're hearing that and you're thinking, that's amazing, I'd love to do that, I'm just not in a place where I can do that. But when was the last time you took the first step in friendship? Maybe you hear that and you're thinking, I'd love to do that, why don't you find a friend that you could do it with? And, you know, maybe actually you could get to the point where you could be inviting someone around who is a complete stranger, but then you look down the line and you're like, wow, actually, that person was a stranger and now look where we are. Because, like I say, we are called to be hospitable and to be welcoming and to invite people in. But what does that look like for you?

Franny Cash, she is good. That is Kool-Aid for you right there. In a moment, I'm going to get on a new tune from Rachel Morley. But this is Amanda Nolan, 17.

0: That's new from Rachel Morley. That is Plastic Fruit.
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0: Now, I don't know if you've been keeping up with the F1 schedule, but this week we are heading to Britain. Yeah, it's in Silverstone this weekend. And maybe that means that it's in your diary, it's marked, you're going to be watching it. But if you need kind of the know-how and how F1 kind of relates to our lives, well, here's Simon Allaby.
1: Hi, I'm Simon Allaby from Turn the Page. My son and I are big fans of Formula One. Who wins on the day is obviously most important, but the winner is often decided the day before the race during the qualifying sessions that decide who starts in pole position. If you can lead from the front, you stand a much greater chance of crossing the finish line first. We often feel that life is like a race, constantly competing against others to get ahead. We seem hardwired to live by the mantra that we'll get what we deserve. Many people hope that God will reward a good and successful life with eternal life. But here's the problem. How will we ever know that we've done enough? A constant striving and uncertainty can be exhausting. That's why St. Paul wrote to encourage followers of Jesus and told them to give thanks to God the Father, who has qualified you to share in his kingdom. In the race for eternal life, we don't have to compete for pole position. Because of Jesus, we can be there already.

Apollo LTD, sounding amazing. That is Dreaming. And to take you to the news, Claire Leslie, and it's ceiling fan. I think we all wish we had one of these now. I used to

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1: UCB News at 6 o'clock. I'm David Peake. It's understood Sir Keir Starmer's had a meeting with Andy Burnham, the man who could shortly replace him in Number 10. The Prime Minister's promised there'll be a smooth transition of power to whoever comes next after announcing his resignation yesterday. Hundreds of schools will close or send children home early in the coming days as extreme heat intensifies. A rare red weather warning for heat stretches across parts of England and Wales from tomorrow morning until Thursday night. Here's meteorologist Gemma Plum.
2: We're expected to break the June record, which is 35.6 degrees, by a number of degrees, and that's a huge amount. And we could record close to 39, maybe 40 degrees. And the highest temperature on record for the UK is 40.3 degrees, which we recorded back in July 2022.
1: Police in Gwent say they've arrested a 14-year-old boy on suspicion of murder after the body of a missing girl was found yesterday evening. The 14-year-old, named only as Lily, was discovered in the Dufferin Park area of Blina. She had previously been reported missing, having been last seen on Saturday evening. Police say all passengers have been safely removed from a bus that's crashed in Carmarthenshire. Footage shows the vehicle on its side in a field, having left the road and tumbled down a bank near Kidwelly. The High Court's ruled that it was lawful for the expansion of Gatwick Airport to be approved. Campaigners launched a legal challenge after the go-ahead was given to a second runway last year. Communities Against Gatwick Noise Emissions argues the decision doesn't properly take account of the impact on Britain's climate change goals. Edinburgh is losing one of its culture festivals from next year. The Television Festival, which has taken place in the Scottish capital for five decades, is moving south of the border to Manchester to save money. And in sport, England aim to make it two wins from two at the World Cup when they take on Ghana tonight. Victory in Boston will see Thomas Tuchel's side qualify for the knockout stages. That's the latest UCB News. Your next update in an hour.
3: Thanks, David. Taking a look at the weather, it's looking largely clear and settled with light winds, and there's some mist and fog patches developing tonight. It is going to remain widely warm, particularly in the south, leading to a rather uncomfortable night. Lows tonight for Scotland and Northern Ireland look to be between 11 and 16 degrees. For England and Wales, lows will be between 16 and 23 degrees tonight. And tomorrow, it's dry with plenty of sunshine. It's going to be very warm in the north and very hot and humid elsewhere. And that's going to be followed by another very warm and muggy night. Highs for Scotland and Northern Ireland between 16 and 25 degrees. Tomorrow, highs for England and Wales between 25 and 35 degrees tomorrow. So make sure, as always, you are staying safe and hydrated and cool as much as you can.
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5: 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Isaiah 52, verse 7.

0: Hello. Welcome along to The Drive Show on UCB One. I'm Sarah Hine, here until 7 o'clock, and then Helen Lee is kicking me out. Fair enough. Yeah, do you know what? I'll accept that. But on the way, between now and then, I've got Ellie Linebear and Sam Henshaw to play for you. Also, I have our record of the week. We're going to be catching up with the news as well and other exciting stuff going on. But should we just crack on with the good music? Well, like I mentioned, Ellie Linebear, Sam Henshaw, this is their beautiful tune. This is Vulnerable.
1: They say to bottle up your mind. Feelings are best to hide. Don't ever let another see you cry. Just

0: beautiful. Ellie Limebear and Sam Henshaw, and that is Vulnerable sounding. Yeah, amazing, stunning. Of course it is. I mean, we know that they're brilliant. Now, I get to play you our record of the week. So this is from two regulars on the UCB One playlist, a collaboration from Jake Isaac and Boosh the G, and this one sounds amazing. It was released on Friday last week, and it's Jake Isaac's first new release of the year, and this is after he released, of course, 10 Years Later, which was an album celebrating 10 years of his music. So that was stuff that we knew that was a celebration. This is his first new tune, if that makes sense. So here is our record of the week from Boosh the G and Jake Isaac, I Would Lose It All.
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0: Now, today has come close to breaking the UK's all-time June record temperature of 35.6 degrees Celsius, set in the famed summer of 1976. And with heat warnings in place over the next few days, it's expected that that record will fall before the weekend. And with more on this, here is UCB News reporter Rob Westall.
1: An amber weather warning for heat is in place for most of England and Wales. Some schools closed due to the hot weather, and some trains were delayed or cancelled this morning, causing disruption for commuters. Employment lawyer Lucy Needham says bosses must make changes.
2: We should be seeing employers increasing the access to cold water, to air cooling equipment, giving employees extra breaks, access to shaded area, and potentially a dress down from usual formal attire.
1: Climate scientist Ed Hawkins admits the UK will struggle.
3: Our society and the infrastructure on which it depends is not designed for this climate. We need to adapt to the new conditions that we will face.
1: From 9 a.m. tomorrow and Thursday, a rare red heat warning is in place for southern and central England and parts of Wales, where it could reach up to 40 degrees Celsius in some areas. A red warning is the most severe level of alert, indicating dangerous weather is expected with a high likelihood of risk to life. The Met Office says services like water, mobile phones and electricity could be affected. Deputy Chief Forecaster Mark Sidaway says there'll be no respite.
4: We're also having sustained long-duration heatwave events. So that means it's really, really warm at night, makes them feel really uncomfortable as well. Also, the humidity will be very high, much higher than it was in the July 2022 heatwave, and that will make a real difference, making people feel even more uncomfortable.
1: But some respite can be found in some churches. Seven medieval places of worship on the Oxfordshire and Buckinghamshire border open to offer cool spaces to their local communities. During May's heatwave, the Reverend Gemma Beasley said it didn't just help people keep cool.
5: We've got some of our older people here too, who, if they weren't here, they'd be sat on their own at home, probably just dozing off in front of the telly, feeling too hot. It's not just getting out of the heat of the house, it's the social contact as well.
1: As well as amber and red weather warnings, there are also lots of safety advice when it comes to swimming in open water. During May's heatwave, 19 people died after getting into difficulty in cold water, mostly children and teenagers. Andy Ainsworth, head of Aquasports, a Christian ministry which offers youngsters the chance to try water sports, is urging young people not to swim and supervised. She lost her brother in similar circumstances.
6: Don't ever go into water unless you have got the right people, the right equipment, and it looking lovely and feeling like it might be refreshing is not a good enough excuse to go in. As a family myself who has been affected by that, it keeps happening, and how we get that message out there is important.
1: People gathering to watch England's latest World Cup match tonight against Ghana will no doubt feel the heat. The weather is also having an impact on players and fans at the tournament, where earlier this morning, France's match against Iraq was suspended for 2 hours. Rules in the US mean play must stop if there is lightning within 8 miles of a stadium. The rules in place in some parts of the UK will mean many things in our lives will be disrupted in the next few days too. Rob Westall, UCB News.
0: And thank you very much to Rob for bringing that to us. And of course, we do want to make sure that you are staying safe, that you are staying in the shade where you can, and cool, and most definitely hydrated in this heat. And for more stories of hope beyond the headlines, you can head over to the news section of the UCB Player app.
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0: Dan Bremner's, and it's Fly Away, sounding brilliant. If you're just tuning in, hello, welcome along to The Drive Show on UCB One. On the way, Helen Lee takes over for your evening mix, but I'm hoping she'll join us before then.
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Now, I'll tell you one thing I love. It's a lost and found story, a brilliant lost and found story, because so often you just get the lost stories of people losing things and then that's that. But what about when they get found? Well, I have a story for you. So this is from a lady who went to like a shopping mall centre thing, and she went to a spa place there and dropped her ring down the toilet. She dropped her engagement ring down it. And then she went over to a lady that worked there and she said, "I'm really sorry, can you help me? I've just dropped my ring down the toilet." And that's, look, I don't know what your customer service is like. That's high customer service right there, when this lady then actually started to help her out, trying to find this ring, trying to fish it out, and it just wasn't happening. They got their big rubber gloves on, they were reaching in the toilet, they were trying to get this ring. It was gone, not to be found. That was 10 years ago. Can you see where this story is going? Well, we'll see how the story unfolds now after this.

Okay, so let's talk about this situation where a woman, 10 years ago, she went to a shopping centre and she'd gone to like a spa type thing at this shopping centre. She'd used their toilet and then she'd accidentally dropped her ring down the toilet. So she went to one of the people that was working there and said, look, I've just dropped my ring down the toilet. Can I get some help getting it back? So they put their big marigolds on and they were straight in there. No success. Bit of a nightmare. And she just had to go home going, well, I've lost my engagement ring now. What a nightmare. So that was 10 years ago. Now, fast forward to today. And what's happened is that there was a bit of a situation with a sewer line at the shopping centre. So a plumbing company went out and they were sorting through the pipes. They spotted a shiny object inside this pipe. And they said, well, this looks like an engagement ring, doesn't it? So they picked it up. They looked at each other. They said, well, what are we going to do with this? How are we going to find this owner? So they posted it on social media. They heard from a woman called Sue who works at the spa there, right? Still does work there 10 years ago. And she said that there was a customer 10 years ago who was in the store, dropped her ring down the toilet and needed help fishing it out. And they had no success. So then they had to try and find this woman. They managed to do it. They identified her as this lady called Carol. She's been married for 60 years. All this time, never thought she was going to see that ring again. But now, 10 years later, the plumbers sorting out the sewage system, they found it for her. Question is, how's she feeling about wearing it now? It's been in a sewage pipe for 10 years. Yeah, I know you can clean it, but can you clean 10 years of sewage off a ring? I'm sure you can. And I hope she's wearing it proudly. Yeah, we'll go with that as the way that this story ends.

0: Josiah Queen and Jervis Campbell, and that is Alone With You. And I hope that you are able to carve out some time to have a bit of alone time with God, because we need it, right? And actually, we are going to take a moment just to look at our God with the help of Kieran Kelly.
1: Hi, I'm Kieran Kelly from the Christian Institute. In a story about the great reformer Martin Luther, someone says, "To be steady on all the battlefield besides is mere flight and disgrace if we flinch at that one point." It's fiction, but what an incredible and uncomfortable challenge. In Acts chapter 20, the Apostle Paul says the same thing when he declares that he did not shrink from declaring the whole counsel of God. He challenged the Jews' accepted norms of circumcision and ceremony, and the Gentiles' idol worship and sexual immorality. He told people what they needed to hear, not just what they wanted to hear. So what are the new norms we need to challenge? Where is the battle raging today? The importance and nature of marriage, being male and female, Jesus as the only way to salvation, are all under attack. Are we steady, or do we flinch?

Okay, well, in a moment, we are going to have the evening mix with Helen Lee, but I think if I can persuade her to, she might join me in a moment and we'll get to have a little catch up with her. We'll do that after this. Citizen Way and John and Jamie with their new tune, Let the Church Say Amen.

0: I don't know if you know this, but Helen Lee was actually the vocal coach for the singers on that song.
1: Factually incorrect.
0: Yeah.
1: But whenever I play that tune, I always feel like they're inviting me to add my own one at the end.
0: What would it be?
1: Ready?
0: Yeah.
1: Amen. I like to go for the out-of-tune version.
0: I like the little crack at the end.
1: Yeah, I like to do the out-of-tune version.
0: Yeah, nice.
1: So, you know. I'm here to remind us all that
0: God loves

0: voices.
1: A lot to keep up with, but also, it's too much, isn't it? It's one of those where you think you can join in, you think it's going to be fine. No, it's too much.
0: It is.
1: Too much of a tall order for any of the rest of us to join in.
0: I see what you're
1: with.
0: Saying. I thought it was quite good, but I receive your feedback.
1: No, you just admitted that you wanted to do the out of tune one. I think what actually happened was you were doing it and you were like, this is going too well. I need to make out that I'm not a superhuman.
0: Humility.
1: Yeah, exactly.
0: Just ooze out to me, isn't it?
1: So why are you here, Helen Lee?
0: I don't know, because there's air conditioning in here, Sattles. That's why.
1: That's true. You get it in the moment.
0: Let's just call it as it is. But yes, we are cooling things down, hopefully, from seven. Kind of. With the soothing word of God. Through the music and the chat. I don't know where I'm going. It's the heat.
1: Smooth.
0: It's got me. Yeah. No, but yeah, so I am on the evening mix from seven. And obviously, a lot of people are going to be listening before the England game.
1: Yes. Maybe Jory.
0: Which is at nine.
1: Maybe they just don't care. I know a lot of people don't.
0: Care. No, a lot of
1: not
0: friends
1: about
0: to me
1: your
0: say.
1: Show.
0: No,
1: I mean about the
0: football.
1: World Cup.
0: Yeah. They'll be listening to me because they don't care. No, I got it.
1: Yeah.
0: But we are talking a bit World Cup-y. We're doing something a bit different
1: nice
0: on the World Cup.
1: Are you feeling World Cup-y?
0: I am, actually. A little World Cup. What's
1: it's
0: your World
1: Cup-y? It's not World Cup fever. I'm feeling World Cup-y.
0: Mine's a basic cup of water rather than a cup of tea, if you're making it World Cup-y. But yes, we are doing things a bit differently. Using the... Because I love the World Cup. I love the global unity, the celebration. I love football. But we're using it to be the voice of millions of people around the world whose voices are being quashed, being oppressed because of their faith. And like you and I talk about this often. Like, we're so blessed, aren't we, that we get to share our faith, not just in our life, but on UCB1 through what we do. Mm-hmm. We never take it for granted. But actually, when we explore what life is like for other Christians in certain countries, many who are partaking in the tournament, hence why we're using the World Cup, like it's a real eye-opener. But it's not hopeless and sad. It's actually really faith-building. Yeah. And so we're going to be exploring Uzbekistan because they're playing Portugal tonight at six, and what life is like for Christians there. You may not even know, you may not have even realised or thought about it before, but we've got the brilliant team at Open Doors who've been sharing with us, and then Ben Cohen from Open Doors is going to be joining us to tell us a bit more about what life is like for Christians there, amongst many other things this evening, but that's just something to highlight.
1: Great, so you can start praying about them and that country right now as they're playing. Helen, we'll see you in a bit.
0: Thank you.
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0: Dorothy, that's enough sounding beautiful. And I'm going to say it, I think that's enough from me. Apart from one last tune, I'm going to squeeze in one more song for you, and then Helen Lee takes over with your evening mix. And then you've got Chris Dolby with an hour of The Rock Show at 10 o'clock. So that is how your Tuesday is looking on UCB One this evening. But we've had a good go at bad descriptions today. We've had not animal antics, but insect antics, looking at a spider that uses the same amount of force as 15 times the G-force that experienced fighter jet pilots will experience, which is, that's a lot of G-force. That's a lot, isn't it? Yeah, that's creation gone wild. And I mean, it makes sense because it's a spider that's only just been found in the rainforest in Northern Australia. So don't worry, you don't need to worry about that. Not near here, but I'll catch you same time tomorrow. God bless.
1: You know, sometimes life will make you feel like you can't even keep going. But that's when you find out who you are.

0: Neona, Journey to the Top. And if you enjoy music to get you moving, you're in the right place, my friend, because we cover all genres, but every song we play speaks into the hope that is available to every single one of us. And we're jumping straight into our evening energizer tune of the week right now, chosen by Ruth, released back in 2021. It's one of my absolute faves of all time. It always speaks to me and gets me moving. It's Evie McKinney, E6.
1: It's now time for the evening energy.

Evie McKinney, E6, this week's Evening Energizer tune, chosen by the lovely Ruth. Thank you so much for your suggestion, Ruth. What an absolute choice. Think you can beat that? Well then, let me know. Email me, helen@ucb.co.uk, or ping me a WhatsApp message to 01782 911 111. We play the Evening Energizer every night of the week on the Evening Mix, so you can choose one for next week. And if you are someone thinking, what is that song all about? What's she talking about? Suiting up. E6. Putting on my Ephesians 6. Well, she is referring to, Evie, is referring to a piece of scripture in the book of Ephesians chapter 6, where the Apostle Paul teaches us that we can put on the armour of God every single day, because the war we're fighting is not one of the flesh. It's a spiritual battle that's out there. And we have nothing to fear because we have a God who overcomes everything. And all we need to do is use our faith, putting on the armour of God and standing firm. And we're in the victory with him. That's what the Bible teaches us and what we love exploring here on UCB One, through the music, through the conversation, what it means to be a Christian, who Jesus is, what difference he makes to our lives. So whether you are someone who's been on the journey of faith for many years, you're just embarking on it, or you're thinking, I don't even know what I believe, well, you're in the right place, my friend, because we've got great tunes, some great games, some great conversations to be had this evening, which I believe you are going to be really blessed and encouraged by, including hearing once more from our UCB One artist in the spotlight. We're getting to know the Brazilian-born, now UK resident, Damaris Gomez. We're also going to be shining a light on a different World Cup nation with our friends at Open Doors from a different perspective than just the football. We're also going to be playing What's the Word? Yes, some edutainment on the way for you this evening before 8 o'clock, and of course all the usuals, including our timeless tracks and our karaoke as well. But right now, let's hear another superb song on the UCB One playlist from Envy. This is My All.

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1: Do you sometimes feel a bit helpless? 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
3: Always acknowledge your dependence on God. In his classic book called Prayer, Dr. O. Hallisby wrote, "Prayer and helplessness are inseparable. Only those who are helpless can truly pray. Prayer, therefore, consists simply in telling God day by day in what ways we feel helpless. We are moved to pray every time the Spirit of God emphasizes anew to us our helplessness, and we realize how impotent we are by nature to believe, to love, to hope, to serve, to sacrifice, to suffer, to read the Bible, to pray, and to struggle against our sinful desires. Now let's be clear. Feeling helpless is different from feeling hopeless or worthless. It's simply acknowledging our total dependence on God. In John 15, verse 5, Jesus said, "Without me, you can do nothing." God will never give you an assignment that does not require his input, his favor, and his enabling grace. Every action of God in your life is designed to increase, not decrease, your dependence on him. If you can do it without God, you should stop and ask yourself, is this truly of God? In 2 Corinthians 3, verses 4 to 6, Paul wrote, "We are confident of all this because of our great trust in God through Christ. It's not that we think we are qualified to do anything on our own. Our qualification comes from God. He has enabled us." David enjoyed all the privileges of being a king. Yet in Psalm 40, he wrote, "I am poor and needy, yet the Lord thinks upon me. You are my help and my deliverer." So the word for today is, never, ever lose your sense of dependence on God.
1: So good. And even though I have been a follower of Jesus for a number of years, I need regular reminding of that truth. I can get so overwhelmed by the world, by the struggles, by the brokenness, by the evil, and my flaws, my sin, my issues, so how I can feel helpless at times. But actually, I went on a run yesterday morning and normally I'd listen to a podcast or the radio. I love consuming word-based content. I love learning. I love listening to people. But I just was a bit overwhelmed. So instead, I put on some worship music, music that's all about honouring God, glorifying who he is. And as I did that, I was just reminded by the Holy Spirit that I need to do this. I need to spend time with Jesus. I need to go and almost soak in his presence so that I am then topped up with his love, his strength, his power. I'm softened, I'm cleansed, and he gives me wisdom and guidance. So it's okay if you're helpless. We're basically created to be dependent on God. And if you haven't made that decision yet to follow Jesus, to learn more about who he is, we are here with you 24/7 through the radio. 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
4: I want to dance like David. I want a faith like Paul. I want to sing like Silas tearing down the prison walls. I wanna face that fire.

Josh Garrels with Setha, Ancient Doors. And Setha is made up of three Brazilian friends, Danny, Rafa and Damaris, who is this week's UCB One Artist in the Spotlight. As a solo artist, Damaris Gomez, we're getting to know after 8 o'clock, her conversation with Joel Brown. But coming up after we hear this next tune, we're going to be shining a spotlight on the World Cup. But we're not talking football. We're thinking about what life is like for Christians living in one of the countries participating in the tournament this evening. And let's just say, it's not like it is for me and you, where we can practice our faith freely. Or even if you don't have faith, that you have a choice. Life isn't that simple for those living in other parts of the world, as we're going to be exploring with Ben Cohen from Open Doors.

0: Ethan Nathaniel Bonafide on your UCB One. The time's just gone 7:30. And as we celebrate the global unity, the excitement of the Football World Cup, on the Evening Mix, we're using it as an opportunity to highlight what life is like for some Christians living in particular nations participating in this year's tournament. Because whereas I, as a Christian here in the UK, can practice my faith, can be part of a radio station exploring faith in Jesus, well, that's not the reality for many believers around the world. Tonight, we're focusing in on a country that I actually don't know much about. It has a population of 36 million people. Around 400,000 are Christians. They're playing Portugal right now. It's Uzbekistan. What's life like for Christians living there? Well, here's Ben Cohen from Open Doors.
1: Football only works because there are rules. They create fairness and order while allowing skill, creativity and teamwork to flourish. But imagine a game where every pass, every football chant and every set piece needed official permission before it could happen. That's what life is like for many Christians in Uzbekistan. Churches face complex registration rules that many small congregations can never satisfy. Youth work is banned. Christian literature is tightly controlled, and unregistered churches risk raids, arrests, and heavy fines. In one recent case, two church buildings under construction were completely demolished by the authorities. Even gathering to worship can become a struggle against bureaucracy. Let's pray. Heavenly Father, we pray for Christians in Uzbekistan who long simply to worship you and serve their communities. Give wisdom and perseverance to church leaders facing restrictions and surveillance. Protect congregations meeting under pressure, and may every obstacle placed before your church become an opportunity for the gospel to spread even further. Amen.
0: Amen. Thank you, Ben Cohen from Open Doors. You can find out more about the work they are doing to strengthen the church around the world that's been persecuted on their website, opendoorsuk.org. And my hope, as we learn together about what life is like for some Christians who are living in some of the countries participating in this year's World Cup, that we will be encouraged to pray as Ben invited us into there, but also maybe even reflect on the freedom that you have here in the UK, that we don't take that for granted. opendoorsuk.org is the website to go to find out more about what life is like for Christians in Uzbekistan and other nations. And we'll hear from Ben tomorrow night as well.

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The latest one from Kate Thompson. Very wise words for us this Tuesday evening. One day at a time. I need to be reminded of that. So often living in the future, thinking about the past, missing out on the gift that is today. Hence why it's called the present. I hope you are being encouraged this evening. I have got an absolutely brilliant tune to get you dancing and hopefully singing along with me right now. It is our karaoke tune, so not so much dancing if you're out on the road. Keep those hands on the wheel, eyes on the road, please. But do join me for a good old sing-along. This is a song that brings so much joy to Rupert's life. He said, this song, I've had it on repeat on my Happy album at the moment, and I thought it would make a great karaoke tune. Rupert, what a great shout. Thank you so much. From an artist who we are a huge champion of here on UCB One, it's the Joy Infectious Natalie Lane, Since I Found You. Sing along if you know the words, and if you don't, you'll soon pick them up.

That is going on my happy playlist. Thank you, Rupert, for tonight's karaoke tune. Oh, let me just catch my breath a moment. Singing and dancing in the studio to that one. I hope you enjoyed it as much as me. If you'd like to choose the karaoke tune for tomorrow night, maybe Thursday night or Friday, and you want to shout out as well, drop me a message on helen@ucb.co.uk or on the WhatsApp 01782 911 111. We've got loads more tunes to get you singing and dancing along this Tuesday evening. Plus, we're going to be getting to know one of our artists as well. This week, we're shining a spotlight on the Brazilian beauty, Damaris Gomez. Hearing more of her conversation with Joel after the news at 8. Plus, I've got a little game for you as well.

I still remember where I was when I first heard that tune. The title track off their debut album, Defender, OM53. I just love the sound they make, the heart behind their music. We have got to know the band over the years. UCB won Artists in the Spotlight, and you can listen back to our chat with them. 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And we're going to be picking up the conversation with this week's Artist in the Spotlight, the beautiful Brazilian singer-songwriter. She's also an ordained deacon in the Church of England. She's part of many different groups as well, including Setha, who we love playing. It's Damaris Gomez, and we're going to be hearing more of her story in about 15 minutes' time. We've also got the greatest soundtrack for you and a few games as well. If you want to get in touch and let me know what you're up to this evening, I'd love to hear from you. It's helen@ucb.co.uk. Here's Gable Price and friends.

It is a powerful song, isn't it? From Gabel Price and Friends, Why Do You Love Me? Maybe that's what gets in the way of you believing in God, that you maybe struggle to love yourself. You struggle to forgive yourself. Well, that's part of faith, actually. I've learnt that God's love is unconditional. It is not dependent on what we do, on what we can give him, or it's just a gift that doesn't change despite our ever-changing lives and minds and decisions. And it's a gift that we can receive at any point in our lives. We don't have to do anything to receive it. But it's once we receive the love of God into our lives that things do start to change. And we don't become perfect in an instant. That will never happen until we meet our Maker. But the perfect God in Jesus gives us his love to help teach us to soften our hearts, as I mentioned already, cleanse us of things that aren't good for us. It's a constant learning journey, is this Christian life. It's not just a hat you wear or a token that you kind of gesture. It is a relationship and it's life-changing. I hope you're enjoying the music this evening. If you'd like to see Gabel Price and Friends perform that tune live this summer in the beautiful British sunshine, well, you can do so by joining us at Big Church Festival, taking place Bank Holiday weekend in August, which is creeping up on us, isn't it? Just over 2 months away. There we go, 26th till the 28th of August. We're going to be at the Whiston Estate in West Sussex, and we'd love to see you there. There is still... yes, still time to get your discounted tickets via our website, but only 1 week left. The 30th of June is when the discount ends. So if you are still wanting to go, not yet got your tickets, ucb.co.uk/Big Church Festival. You'll find all the info you need and get your discounted tickets there as well. And after we hear this awesome tune, which is one of my earworms of the month, it's new to the UCB one for the month of June, from Aisha Woods, we're going to be playing a little game together.

0: July, which is only next week, can you believe it? With this heat wave, I can actually. Well, no, because these heat waves aren't normal. Anyway, you are with Helen on this Tuesday evening, and it's time for...
1: What's the Word?
0: It is our weeknight game show with the greatest soundtrack.
1: What's the Word?
0: Where I bring you an interesting, unusual word with three possible meanings, and all you've got to do is work out which is the correct meaning. As simple as that, my friends. I know. Oh, so, are you ready to play along? Hopefully having some fun and learning at the same time, as I always say, edutainment. Okay, the word tonight, I hope I pronounce it correctly, is farrago. Farrago. F-A-R-R-A-G-O. What does it mean? A, a person who travels by foot. B, a ceremonial torch carried in parades. Or C, a confused mixture of things. What do you reckon farrago means? A, a person who travels by foot. B, a ceremonial torch carried in parades. Or C, a confused mixture of things. Well, I'll tell you after this.

0: the brilliant Hyper Fenton with Hope Slide. The time's just gone 18 minutes past 8 on this Tuesday evening, and we're about to go for the answer in tonight's game of
1: What's the Word?
0: It is our weeknight game show with the greatest soundtrack.
1: What's the Word?
0: Essentially, I bring you an interesting, unusual word with three possible meanings, and all you've got to do is work out which is the correct meaning. So let's see how you get on tonight. The word is farrago. Farrago. F-A-R-R-A-G-O. What does it mean? A. A person who travels by foot. B. A ceremonial torch carried in parades. Or C. A confused mixture of things. If you said C, you would be on the money, right on the nose. That is exactly what it means. A confused jumble or medley of different things. Using it in a sentence, Helen's UCB One show was a farrago. A beautiful farrago. It's a good thing, right?
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Off his debut album, I Was Never Alone, released earlier this year. That is Bushla G. Heavy. Did you hear our conversation with Bushla? He is a UCB One Artist in the Spotlight alumni. 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This week, we're getting to know the Brazilian-born, now UK resident, who's got an amazing voice and such a heart to share God's love and hope through her music, Damaris Gomez. And we're going to pick up the conversation with her after this tune, Long Gone.

0: such a rich voice. Damaris Gomez, this week's UCB One Artist in the Spotlight. We're getting to know her all this week on the show. She was born in Brazil, raised in Portugal, now lives in Coventry. She's been writing and releasing her own music for more than a decade, reaching thousands of people around the world with a message of hope and love that is centered around Jesus. That song we just heard is off her latest album, The Space in Between. And picking up the conversation tonight, Joel asked Damaris how the move from Brazil to Portugal impacted her.
1: I was 11 and my mom and my dad had already moved for like a couple of years. So we were like basically being raised by our grandmother, me and my youngest sister, which was like, for us, it was quite tough, like because our family was all over the place. But basically my dad wanted to kind of just like work and give us a better life. That was the reason why he went. So we were like in this transition phase for a long time. And then we moved to Portugal. And I remember like, we arrived there, it was a complete different culture. So in Brazil, I would come home from school and then I'll go like to the street and I'll play football with my friends and hide and seek and all of those things. Like, and it was hot and warm and very kind of community based. And as soon as we went to Portugal, we went in December. I think it was the 8th of December. It was super cold. No one was in the streets. There were no kids around. Like the shift of culture was completely different. And I remember like crying so much and my mom asking me, oh, like, how are you finding? And I was like, Mama, I really miss everyone. I miss everything. But I think what really helped me was the church community, because then we started like, of course, we were going to church. And like, I think it was like a year, 2 years later that we found this different church where there were a lot of young people that were really passionate about Jesus, really loved the presence of God. And I think that made me feel at home. And that was the moment where I actually really gave my life to Jesus, because even though I grew up as a Christian, I never had the sense that God like was my God. He was like maybe my uncles, my aunties and my cousins, but it was not personal to me. But it was in that church that everything became so personal to me and my life was completely transformed. So even though in the beginning it was like very hard, like there was something like the Lord was just bringing me, taking me there for a purpose. And I could see it and my mom could see it and my dad could see it. So it was tough, but yeah, we are here now and I'm so thankful for it. Like one of the things I always chat to my dad, I was like, Dad, like one of the things that I should be so thankful for is that you guys like brought me to Portugal, because that was when I met the Lord, like for myself. So yeah.
2: It's so nice to be able to look back on those moments. You know, hindsight is a wonderful thing, but it's good to be able to embrace the emotion of the moment, but then look back with positivity. Do you ever go back to singing in Portuguese? I don't think I've heard you sing in Portuguese, but like, is that something that you still kind of hold, or was that like a season of your life that you've now stepped out of maybe?
1: That's such a great question, because I like when I started writing songs, the first songs that I would write, like they were always in English, and I actually didn't know why they were coming out in English. Of course, like I like the first like female worship leader that I really connected with was Brooke Ligertwood, and I would spend hours just like watching and rewatching videos of her, and I think and listening to Hillsong, and like that these guys were actually a great part of me encountering the Lord. I remember I would be like hours in my room just like praying and crying, like, and their songs in the background like really helped me to kind of encounter Jesus in a different way. So when I started songwriting, it was always in English. I think I might have like a couple of songs that I were written in Portuguese, but even way before I came to England, they were always in English. So I have to say, like, if I go to a Brazilian church, I probably won't know 90% of the songs they sing now. I will know the old songs from when I was a kid and I would sing in church, but there was something about it in music where I believe it was the Lord, because I wasn't looking for it, but I honestly believe it was a sign of the Lord of like, okay, you're going to England, like this is the type of music that you're going to make, and etc. So I think lyrically, there is very little that I do with like the Portuguese, but musically, like my like the songs like are influenced by Brazilian music and by the some bossa nova stuff, some arrangements, like some rhythms, like they'll always be influenced by the Brazilian music, but not necessarily lyrically, but yeah, musically.
0: Hearing from Damaris Gomez, this week's UCB1 Artist in the Spotlight. We're going to take a quick break and hear a song by an artist who has hugely impacted her. As she mentioned there, Brooke Liggerwood, who is a well-known singer-songwriter, worship leader from Australia. This song is Bless God Life. And after we hear it, we'll pick up that conversation with Damaris, hearing more about how moving to the UK came about. Bless

0: Brooke Liggett Woods, Bless God. What a powerful song. A worship leader who has hugely inspired this week's UCB One Artist in the Spotlight, Damaris Gomes, who is originally from Brazil, moved to Portugal with her family. But picking up the conversation, Joel asked Damaris how the move to the UK came about.
1: Music was part of one of the signs that the Lord gave me, because since I was 13, I was part of this ministry, this music worship group in Portugal, and we would travel a lot. So we would travel internationally and nationally. I was a bass player, but also of course you get to be a leader and you get to lead people into the presence of God and do different things. And my mentor, which he's still my mentor, his name is Israel. He is an incredible songwriter, an amazing songwriter. And I would look at him and I would see him writing songs. I'll be like, I would never be able to do anything like this. But suddenly, I started writing my own songs and stuff. And they'll all come in English. And one day I took the courage to show him. And so he became a little bit aware. And there was this time, after 8 years of being in this ministry and of being family with these guys, mainly guys, by the way. So I learned how to play FIFA.
2: So, no way.
1: yeah. I learned how to play. I love sports and I love video games, and actually I'm married, and one of the things that I wanted when we got married was to get a PS5. No one gave it to us. But one day that'll happen. So I was with these guys, they were all family to me. This guy was almost a spiritual father to me, and not almost, he was, and his wife as well, incredible. And so when he got to know I was writing, he really encouraged me. But one day I had this conviction from the Lord. It was actually over a period of a few months that my season in that group was over, that the Lord was calling me for something else that I had no idea what. And it was really tough for him and for his wife and for everyone, because I was I can't shake this. The Lord is asking me to not be part of this anymore. I don't know if he wants me to rest. I don't know if he doesn't want me to do music anymore. I have no idea, but I have to be obedient to the voice of the Holy Spirit. And when you say that to a guy that taught you to be obedient to the voice of the Holy Spirit, there is no argument. So he was okay, we're going to be praying with you and for you. And every now and again, he would ask me, could you please come back? Could you please come and play with us? And I was I really can't, because I need to be obedient. So after a few months of that, the Lord started speaking to me about England, because we have been here for many times, playing in different churches, in different communities. And he sat down with me and he was like, Damaris, Do you realize that all the songs they write are in English? And I was like, yeah, what about it? And he was like, do you think that's normal? That's not normal. I think the Lord is guiding you to go, because look at your life, look at the things that you do, look at how the Lord has placed things in your life. They are all kind of pointing to this place, and you can't see it, but we can see it. And it was in that conversation I was like, okay, fine. The Lord is calling, because the Lord had been speaking to me, but it took him to point out about my songs that I didn't realize, that I was I actually had conviction for it, because it wasn't something that I tried. It wasn't something that I was planning. It was just literally the Lord guiding me into it.
0: Damaris Gomes, this week's UCB One Artist in the Spotlight. We'll pick up the conversation with her on the show tomorrow. But if you can't wait until then, you can listen whenever you like on the UCB Player app. And something that Damaris said there about being guided by God, understanding His will, His love for us, when the world can feel quite confusing and there are many voices in our head. Well, we're going to be thinking about that and how we can receive that into our lives after 9 o'clock this evening with our Bible teacher, Bernie Diamond. But let's hear another of Damaris's tunes off her latest album, The Space in Between. This is Let Go.

off her latest album, The Space in Between. That is Damaris Gomez, Let Go. We'll hear more from her on the show tomorrow. But if you can't wait until then, you can listen to her conversation with Joel in full whenever you like over on the UCB Player app or wherever you listen to your podcasts. 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Let's hear another stunning female singer-songwriter. 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
1: Every Friday night at 10, join me, Joel Brown, for the sound of fusion. 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

0: folding lights. Perfect. Now, if you've been listening a while, you'll know that we love exploring what faith in Jesus looks like, what difference it can make to our lives. And if you're thinking, but I want to know who Jesus is, have a listen to this.
1: Hi, everybody. It's Tim here from Crown Jesus Ministries. One of my favorite texts in the whole Bible is in Colossians 1. The first line of that passage describes Jesus like this: the Son is the image of the invisible God. Jesus is the image of God. He is the personality of God. Verse 19 says, God was pleased to have all his fullness dwell in him. Jesus is God. So whenever we see Jesus act, it is God himself acting. However we see Jesus interact with other people, it is how our Father in heaven interacts with people. Why does this matter? Jesus was simply so good to be around. Do you know him?
0: Thank you, Tim. And that invitation to know Jesus is open to us 24/7. It just takes faith to believe. We believe in our hearts and we speak it out with our words. I was reading Romans this weekend. Romans 10:10, those words are from. And we'll be exploring more of the Bible after 9 o'clock this evening, particularly looking at something that we often find awkward to talk about, and that is sin. Why it's so important to talk about? Well, Bernie Diamond is going to be helping us with that after 9 o'clock this evening. We've got the news on the way before then and taking us up there. It's Grace Graber. Shame's-

have to join into that last bit at least. King's Kaleidoscope, Breathing Infinity, kicking off the tunes this 9 o'clock hour on your UCB One's Evening Mix with me, Helen Lee. So good to be with you. One more hour left before Sarah takes over after 10 o'clock with The Vibe. So before then, we've got so much to jam-pack in, including an incredible record of the week. Have you heard it yet? Two artists, two UCB One favourites coming together on this powerhouse of a tune, Bushla G and Jake Isaac. We're also hearing from Holvey. We've got Jeremy Camp and Lecrae on another fantastic duo. And we've got our Nightlight, our Fade Out, a couple of tunes to help us soothe this evening. Fuel for your soul and your mind and your heart as well. Plus, sometimes the most obvious, the simplest truths are the most powerful. Especially when it comes to overcoming challenges in our life, habits that are unhelpful. As we're exploring with our Bible teacher, Bernie Dimitz, in about 5 to 10 minutes' time, here's Anthem Lights.

anthem lights, wings. I've got music on the way from Crowder, Jeremy Camp with Lecrae. I've also got an absolutely spectacular record of the week from two artists joined together, Bushlegi and Jake Isaac. But right now, it's time for us to open up the Bible, if you have one. If not, do not worry, I'll be doing that. And we're shining a light on a piece of scripture, thinking about what it means for our lives. And we're delving into a piece of scripture that we were discussing on at my church on Sunday. It's in the book of Romans, which is a powerful book in the New Testament. It's got a lot in it. And my husband and I are currently going through a N.T. Wright devotional on this. Well, no, study guide, really, helping us explore the book of Romans. It was a letter that the Apostle Paul wrote to the church in Rome a couple of thousand years ago, laying out, basically, what it means to be a follower of Jesus, practically speaking, but also what difference it makes to our lives as we align our lives with Jesus, which is what I'm zooming in on. If you can, turn with me to chapter 10. If not, you can Google, have a look on your Bible app. And we're looking at the verses 9 and 10, where the Apostle Paul says, "If you declare with your mouth, Jesus is Lord, and you believe in your heart that God raised him from the dead, you will be saved. For it is with your heart that you believe and are justified, and it is with your mouth that you profess your faith and are saved." And I mentioned it a few moments ago about faith being something that we profess. It's not always a feeling. And I think sometimes we get mixed up between the two. We want to feel it before we believe it, but that isn't faith. But Paul clearly writes here that it is when we speak out, Jesus is Lord. When we believe in our heart. Now the heart, we often think of it as in our emotions or our physical heart. But actually, a couple of thousand years ago, the heart, when it was written, the heart represents the core of a person's being, their mind, their emotions, their will. It's basically all of you. So it's something that you, I believe, learn to do, but it's your declaration with your mouth that often can be the start of where the feelings catch up with. But it is literally the case that if you declare with your mouth Jesus is Lord and believe in your heart that God raised him from the dead, you will be saved. For it is with your heart that you believe and are justified, and it is with your mouth that you profess your faith and are saved. The words of the Apostle Paul in chapter 10 of Romans. We're going to be exploring more of the Bible with Bernie Dimet, our Bible teacher, in about 10 minutes' time. Here's Crowder.

0: Jeremy Camp and Lecrae, Ready Now. Now, I shared earlier how yesterday morning on my run, where I just listened to worship music, spent some time giving God my struggles because I was feeling overwhelmed by the world, by what I was reading in the news and my lack of power to change it. And also my frailties, the areas of my life that aren't good. I was reminded as I ran and I listened to this music, the Holy Spirit nudged me and said, look, when you spend time with me, I will help you. Not only I will give you my love so you can pour into others, I'll soften your heart, I'll strengthen your backbone, and I'll cleanse you from things that aren't good, from sin. Bernie Diamond wants to help us a bit more with this evening.
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2: Sometimes when I'm thinking about what to share with you each day on this program, well, I get a bit embarrassed. The things I come up with, sometimes, they seem too simple, too straightforward. And I think to myself, I can't spend 10 minutes talking to them about that. It's too obvious. But then I remember that I am the master of missing the obvious in my life. Do you find that too? And I just need someone to share the obvious with me in a fresh new way. And somehow God uses that to flick a switch in my heart and to solve something that's been troubling me for ages. Ever been through that? Well, I've been doing quite a bit of thinking and talking over the last couple of weeks about breaking free from the power of sin. And today, I want to share the blindingly, glimpsingly obvious with you. And the reason we're going to do that is because it's something in my life that has been crucial to breaking free from the power of sin. And it's quite simply this. Spending time each day with Jesus, quiet time, time on my own, praying, listening, thinking, reading God's word. And the thing that I've discovered looking back on this is that on those days when I spend that time, sin is much weaker in me. And on those days when sometimes I haven't spent that time with Jesus, sin seems to have so much more power over me. Told you it was obvious. And yet it never ceases to amaze me how easily I can make excuses. Well, you know, I'm too busy today to get time alone with Jesus. Yet I spent 20 minutes sitting on the bus with my mind wandering around it, and I had time to watch the 2 millionth rerun of MASH on TV last night. Now let me share with you what happens when I spend time with Jesus. It's not always some great mountaintop experience where, you know, the room lights up. Some days I feel burdened with pressures and I'm tired and there's stuff happening in my life. Other days, times with him are real mountaintop experiences. We all have these ups and downs. But what I've discovered is when I've established a faithful pattern, most mornings of spending, I don't know, 20, 30, 40, 50 minutes with him, it's the most certain way I have of breaking free from the power of sin in my life. You know, you pray, you worship God, you thank him, you bring your knees before him to meet this need or give me a breakthrough in this area, or there's something over here I just can't do on my own, or God, I need wisdom to do this or that. I don't know how to handle this situation. You open the good book, you read the next chapter. I've just finished the book of 1 Samuel this morning and going on to the book of 2 Samuel in the Old Testament. You know, that's what my prayer life looks like. And what happens is this. Those times I spend, whether they're great mountaintop experiences or whether today, because I'm a bit tired, it feels a bit mundane, they give me a quiet confidence in my heart that my King reigns. God stills my heart amidst all the busyness and the pressures. The things that were worrying me, just I leave them with him. I don't know how they're going to turn out, but God does. Just this morning, there's something new that he's called me to, and I don't know the how or the what or where the resources are going to come from. It's new. I've never done this before. And I laid that down at his feet, and I just felt the warmth of his smile and that quiet, still voice whispering to me, Bernie, you don't need to know it all. Just step out. Now's the time. I am with you. And that situation with that person over there, that pressure, I don't know how to handle that. I know that God will give me the wisdom because I asked him for it this morning. And his word says in James chapter 1, verse 5, if any of you is lacking in wisdom, ask God, who gives to all generously and ungrudgingly, and it will be given to you. So all these things that could have been worries, that could have eaten away at me today, God has stilled my heart. And so you set off into this busy day. For me, it's writing scripts, recording, helping our team here at the ministry with this and that, and answering this call from that supporter and planning this new initiative. And there's joy in my heart. Joy that flows directly out of the time that I spent with Jesus this morning. The quiet assurance and confidence in my heart that I know that he's with me and that the things that I don't understand and the ones that I can't do, he's got them all under control. That this joy and this quiet assurance that God gives me, those things I don't have so readily to hand on those days when I don't spend time with him. So someone throws a curved ball at my solar plexus, something I don't expect, a shock or an attack or whatever it is, I can handle those things with grace because the Spirit of God is flowing through me. It's not like that on the days when I don't spend time with him in the morning. I feel the pressure so much more. The anxiety is so much more likely to kind of eat away at me. I'm more prone to worry about this or that or wonder how that thing over there is going to turn out. You hear what I'm saying? So then when the devil comes after me with a pickaxe, as he often does, what days am I more likely to be filled to overflowing with his Spirit? Paul in Ephesians chapter 5, verse 18 commands us, go on being filled with the Spirit. It's not rocket science. I know the times I spend with Jesus, I am going to be stronger in him than when I don't. I sin a whole bunch less on the days when I spent time in the morning with Jesus than on the days that I didn't. It's an empirical fact. I am much more able to withstand the deceptions and the attacks of the devil on the days when I spent time in the morning with Jesus than on the days that I didn't. Empirical fact. I have much more peace and joy and quiet confidence in the sovereignty of God on the days when I spent time in the morning with Jesus than on the days when I didn't. And when the devil comes and tries to drag up some old failure of mine, I have far greater capacity to speak back to him of the grace of God who died for me. Do you see what I'm saying? People who want to follow Jesus. I know so many of them who are all guilty when they hear someone like me talking about the fact that I spend time with God in the morning because I'm too busy. I want you to understand something. I don't spend time with God because it's my duty, because I have to get a tick in the box. I spend time with him because I enjoy it and it works. Day by day, I am seeing the power of sin over my life being broken. Day by day, I am changing like that little grub in the cocoon into the butterfly that God intended me to be. Hidden away in the dark when everyone else is asleep in my prayer chamber, it's a wonderful time. And I look back and see that these hidden times are the times when God has wrought changes in this sinful heart of mine that I could never have achieved on my own. Do you see? God is calling you into a tender, intimate relationship with him. He's the one that changes us. He is the one that brings the power of the cross and the resurrection to life in us. And people, if we want to have power over sin, we just have to spend some time with him each day. Not as a duty, as a joy.
0: Amen. Thank you for that reminder, Bernie. And as I mentioned earlier, this is my journey. It is hard as a mum of a very small child and as someone who works and who has many different responsibilities. I'm sure you have your own responsibilities and things that take up busy time in your life too. It is easy to push Jesus out of our to-do list. But actually, as we heard there, when we make him priority, when we spend time with him, and that might look like while you're doing the washing up. It might look like just before bed or in the morning when you first wake up, maybe even waking up 10 minutes earlier and getting into the Word of God, reading it together. That's what my husband and I are trying to do with our son. He's only one, but reading the Bible with him, in front of him, so it's normalized for him. But when we do that, we gain so much. And as I said, on my run yesterday morning, I really felt Jesus remind me that as I spent time with him in that moment, that morning, he helped me to put on my armor of God, to feel stronger against the enemy's attacks, but also to cleanse me of things that are not good. It's so easy to point the finger at others, but what about checking our own hearts and minds as well? Jesus wants to help us 24/7. We need him. And we love exploring the difference relationship in Jesus makes in our lives here on UCB One through the music and the conversation. And if you've got questions, good. There'll be lots more because questions breed questions when it comes to journeying in faith. 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

0: Jemima Nash, formerly Jemima Payne, run for cover. It's time now to bring you a musical treat. This week's UCB One Record of the Week from two UCB One stalwarts. What's a stalwart? I'm not actually sure myself, but it felt like the right thing to say. They are a couple of legends that we love bringing you their solo music, but they've come together on this tune that speaks into the faith journey. It's Bouge Le G with Jake Isaac. I Would Lose It All.
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A real kind of love ain't just a dream. Bushla G and Jake Isaac with our record of the week, I Would Lose It All. Candid experiences through their music. They love sharing, and what a duo they are. I'm pretty sure they're going to be performing that this summer at Big Church Festival, as they're both going to be there. And so if you'd like to see them do that alongside all our other fantastic artists, including Lauren Daigle for King and Country, Ren Collective, DC3, Joshua Luke Smith's going to be there to name but a few, check out our UCB website, ucb.co.uk/bigchurchfestival, where you'll still get your hands on discounted tickets. 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
1: That is the name of the tune from Rianne, setting us up nicely for our fade out right now, where we choose two songs to help us just take a moment for ourselves, to be a human being rather than a human doing, just for a few moments. It's not always easy, I know that. As a busy mum, as a wife, as a sister, sister-in-law, as a friend and auntie, the many different hats that you wear, it's important you take time for you, just to be. And if you're a Christian, you know that your identity is in Christ. You are a daughter, a son of God. And he wants to spend time with you, to top you up, to help you. Which is where I want to start tonight with the songs I've chosen. This song has been on repeat as I've been running when I get the chance to do it. It's a recent addition to the UCB One playlist from a stunning singer-songwriter called Megan Tibbetts. It's called Worry About a Thing.

It says it right there. It's really clear, and I don't know why it's so hard for me to just get that. But it says, the Bible says, don't worry about anything. Instead, pray about everything. Tell God what you need and thank Him for all that He's done. Then you'll experience God's peace, which exceeds anything we can understand. And His peace will guard your hearts and your minds in Christ Jesus. It's that simple.

Steady Heart from Stephanie Gretzinger and Amanda Cook, finishing the two-song fade-out for our Tuesday evening. We'll do it all again tomorrow as we finish the show soothed tomorrow. But right now, we are ramping things up. Well, almost. You've still got a few more moments to soothe yourself. But on the way after 10 o'clock, Chris Dolby is bringing us our Tuesday night rock show. Air guitars at the ready, please. I'll see you tomorrow from 7. I hope you can join me then. Thank you so much for your input and your company. Have a wonderful rest of your Tuesday.

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1: From the Sky News Centre at 10. A 14-year-old boy has been arrested on suspicion of murdering a girl who went missing in South Wales at the weekend. The victim was found in Blina last night. She's been named only as Lily by police. Hundreds of schools are planning to close or shut early over the next few days, with warnings for record temperatures in England and Wales tomorrow. Simon Kidwell from the National Association of Head Teachers says it's for each school to decide. He admits budgets are tight for infrastructure updates.
2: I've got any more money to spend in schools, I may look at adding air conditioning to a couple more classrooms. It is so much better in those classrooms that have air conditioning. So in terms of the flexibility I have to spend money on the school building, I'm going to consider that.
1: Sir Keir Starmer's met his likely successor, Andy Burnham, after promising a smooth transition of power following his resignation yesterday. He could be in number 10 by mid-July if uncontested. Former SNP chief executive Peter Murrell's been jailed for 5 years for embezzling £400,000 of party money. He spent the cash on luxury items. England are taking on Ghana, aiming to get the win they need to progress to the knockout stages of the World Cup. Live to Joe Rawson in Boston.
3: England 0, Ghana 0, a frustrating first half for the Three Lions, who have dominated the game. They're having more of the ball, but they are yet to test the goalkeeper. Ghana are defending stoutly and aren't carrying a threat themselves when they get a chance. It's all about patience for England, who of course turned things around in the second half against Croatia last time out. 0-0.
1: US TV presenter Savannah Guthrie's made an emotional on-air plea after a ransom note claimed her missing mother was dead. It's believed Nancy was taken from her home in January. And billionaire Michael Bloomberg's pledged nearly £200 million towards protecting the world's oceans. He says he wants to close the gap between government's commitments and action. That's the latest. I'm Faye De Silva.
0: Words from the Bible. 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
4: For the word of God is living and active, sharper than any double-edged sword. It penetrates even to dividing soul and spirit, joints and marrow. It judges the thoughts and attitudes of the heart. Hebrews 4:12.
5: Good evening. Welcome in. This is the UCB One Rock Show. My name's Chris Dolby and I get the pleasure, the privilege of looking after you until 11 o'clock this evening. I'm going to tell you what's coming up on the show in a minute, but we're going to start off tonight with a band that we was fortunate enough to be able to interview last week, and that is, of course, Four Kingdoms Course. This is off their new album. It's called This Burden.

Nice. That is For Kingdom's Cause and This Burden. You've got UCB One and The Rock Show. So I said a moment ago that I would take you through what we've got coming up this hour, and we've got some really cracking tunage for you, including a track by Rage of Angels, an oldie that got lost in the bottom of my musical shoebox, a band called We Are Victory. And if you haven't heard those guys before and you like a bit of Christian metalcore, this one is going to really knock your socks off. We've got some Petra bringing the old school flavour and some 13 Minutes Later on as well. So we're gonna cover a lot of bases in a short amount of time. It's going to be great because that's kind of what we do here on The Rock Show. So next up, we're going to be playing for you some Les Carlson. This is Bite My Tongue.

That is Pillar with Dirty Little Secret. You've got the UCB One Rock Show with me, Chris. I was just sitting there thinking about James 5:16. Therefore, confess your sins to one another and pray for one another that you may be healed. And that was coming into my mind as I was thinking about that track, Dirty Little Secret. If you hear the lyrics there in the chorus where he's going, you've got this dirty little secret, you're trying hard to keep it out of sight, out of mind, but you can't hide. And it's just, and we all often, don't we? We always have these little things that we just kind of want to hide. If no one knows about it, then nobody, you know, we don't get into trouble. It's not so bad, is it? If I can just keep this hidden, then, you know, everything will be fine. But secret sin has this way, doesn't it, of pushing us away from God and making us keep all on our own. And it kind of makes us, like, open to attack from the enemy. I think that's the idea, isn't it? You know, we have these secret shames, these dirty little secrets, things that if everybody else found out about, like, what would the neighbours say? what would happen? But that's the exact wrong thing to do, isn't it? Just to kind of keep it to yourselves. Because by isolating ourselves, we're kept further away from the people who can do something about it, who can help us. And I think that's why we are encouraged to confess those sins to other people, so that we can pray for one another, as it says in the Epistle of James, and ultimately receive that healing that we can have. And that's why we have that freedom in Christ. It's not because we have the freedom to sin, but it's because our sins have been paid for, and we know the right thing to do is to confess those, so that we're not hiding in shame. We're moving on, and that's true healing. That's true life. It's all about human flourishing, isn't it? And I love hearing that kind of stuff in my Christian metal. Okay, all right, guys, listen. This is a blues riffing B. Watch me for the changes. Try to keep up.

Yeah, nice. That is Peyton Parish with Row. You've got UCB One and The Rock Show. So today's the 23rd of June. It's not a particularly popular, famous date, as far as I'm aware, in the Christian calendar, but it is for me less than 2 weeks before something pretty cool is going to be happening. So I thought I'd let you know. We're all friends here, aren't we? I thought I'd let you know about something pretty cool that's going on in my life. So as you know, YouTube, I'm a YouTubist. I make YouTube videos. I have my radio show. And for quite a while, I've wanted to kind of get out and about outside of the studio and into like the real world. You know, maybe like talk to men's groups or like little church settings or whatever. Just like, you know, do some of these kind of messages that I do on YouTube in real life, see what maybe the Lord wants to put in my path. And the other day, this guy from the Extreme Tour and a little thing called The Objective, which is a Christian conference for Christian creatives, so musicians, ceramicists, which is a word that I didn't actually know existed, people into dance, theatre, photography, anything to do with Christian creatives. It's like a conference getting people together. And I actually was tapped up to sit on a panel and judge bands as part of this thing. So I'm going to be doing like my first in-person gig thing in a couple of weeks' time at this thing called The Objective, which I think sounds absolutely amazing. And the organizer was so interested by like the story that I was telling him about, you know, coming to faith later on in life and, you know, being in metal bands and all this, that and the other. He's suggested that he would quite like me to do like a little bit of a in-person like testimony, let him know like all about how I came to be there. So I was really blown away that anybody would be interested in that kind of story, but apparently he is. So I'll be making my first tentative steps into in-person speaking in a couple of weeks' time, and I'm dead excited about it. I think it's going to be fantastic. You never really know, do you, what's coming on the horizon. You get an idea about like where you're going to be, what you're going to do, and then, you know, it doesn't happen, does it? They say that, you know, man makes his plans, but the Lord establishes his steps. It's very much the same for me. I honestly had no idea what I'm doing, but I'm really excited to give that in-person speaking thing a go and see what God does with it. Anyway, that's something that's coming up with me. I thought I'd share that with you. If you want to send me an email and have a chat, that'd be fabulous. Don't forget to do that. Chris@ucb.co.uk. But next up, this is going to be Rage of Angels. It's UCB One.

Yeah, this is UCB One's Rock Show with me, Chris. How's it going? How's the sound out there? Is it sounding okay? That last one was Warfare, if you was interested, by the Texan metal band Saving Jackie. Before that, Don't Give Up by Rage of Angels. So coming up on the show later on, I've got a bit more old school stuff with Petra. We've got the new one by 30 Minutes called Panic, which is absolutely cracking. But next in the chamber, locked and loaded and ready to go, this is going to be that band that I mentioned at the start of the show called We Are Victory. Now, I was talking to these guys well before I even came to work for UCB, when I was doing Christian metal reaction videos, and they had this song called Words Don't Define, and I thought it was amazing. It was just like that really 2010s metalcore sound, but with loads of electronica, like dancey stuff going on in it, and I absolutely loved it. And We Are Victory sent me their album, of which this one I'm going to play you next was on it. This is called Parasite. Don't believe these guys are going anymore, but I absolutely miss them. I thought they were brilliant. Let's do this one together. This is We Are Victory, Parasite.

Yeah, nice. Okay, so this is UCB One and the Rock Show. Next on the show for you, I've got a track by Petra. And even though it's going to be that classic Petra rock sound, this is new. Well, new. It came out in September 2025. And it's off their latest album, which is called Hope. And it came out in January 2026. And that was the first album that Petra had released in over 20 years. So I know it's a bit out of date, shall we say, but this is what came with the press release of the album. And I think it, you know, it bears repeating, especially as it's not that long since it came out. But he says here, in a world that is growing darker, Jesus still offers hope. We are beyond thrilled to announce the return of Petra with their first new album in over 20 years, Hope. This project is more than just music. It's a message for today. The world feels heavy, uncertain and divided, but through Christ, there is always light, strength, and hope. To launch this powerful new era, Petra is releasing the first single, Deliverers, accompanied by a brand new lyric video, blah, blah, blah, and it's deeply rooted in scripture, inspired by Ephesians 6, 12 to 13, reminding us that our battle is not against flesh and blood, but against the forces of darkness. And in that battle, God's people are called to stand firm in Him.

Yeah, Tuesday Night Rock Show with me, Chris Dolby. And our last track for you was Seventh Day Slumber featuring 12 Stones and Star Ringo, Garden of Shadows, and Petra's Deliver Us before that. I've not got a whole heap of time left on the show tonight. It certainly gets away from us, doesn't it? But hey, you know, we're going to be doing it again next week, so we'll not be too sad, but I'll keep the talking to a minimum so we can get a couple more in. This next one, it is 13 Minutes and their latest track

Right, we're nearly there. Nearly there, dear listener, at the end of this rock show for another week. But as always, there is one more track ready to go, and I'm going to be playing that for you in a moment. I do like to kind of remind you of like ways that you can enjoy the rock show during the week, particularly if you're just tuning in now and you've like missed most of it and you want to catch up. Don't forget, you can go to ucb.co.uk, go to the Listen Live section, and on the side of it, maybe if you're on your phone or on the website, you can go to the on-demand section and scroll back to the last two Tuesdays rock show, and you can kind of check it out in your own good time, and maybe not quite so late at night. If you want to do that, that's cool. You can also get it through the UCB Player app as well on your cellular phone, if that's what you want to do too. So there are ways of checking out the UCB One Rock Show while we're not actually here on a Tuesday evening. But do come back next Tuesday evening, because we're going to have another cracking show for you. Do get in touch with me during the week, chris@ucb.co.uk, and playing us out tonight, this is going to be the amazing, incomparable Bloodlines with Spiritual Warfare. Until next week, look after yourself and see you later. Good night.

Hi, I'm Tanya Harris of God Conversations. Recently, a friend started a business that uses horses as a way to facilitate emotional development in children. I'd never heard of it before and wondered how it worked. Equine-assisted learning is a form of experiential learning that connects people to animals. The goal is to develop healthy and productive life skills. My friend told me of one boy who suffered from chronic anxiety, but who, after spending time with horses, began to attend school for longer hours and function with greater stability. In a similar way, research tells us that where dogs and cats are present, the health of those in aged care homes increases dramatically. We shouldn't be surprised by this. God created animals as a reflection of His goodness and nature. The reconciliation of all creation includes a synergistic relationship with animals that brings life. Thank God for animals.

Hi, my name is Detta Lamore from superworkingmom.com, and I would like to talk to you about the illusion of multitasking. Although you may feel like there's an overwhelming amount of work to be done, given your various roles in life, multiple studies have shown that multitasking can waste approximately 20 to 40% of your time, depending on the task at hand. Contrary to popular belief, multitasking doesn't necessarily increase productivity or efficiency. Rather, it can leave you feeling exhausted, frustrated, and overwhelmed. Your brain can become overwhelmed when you attempt to multitask. Ecclesiastes 4:6 advises, "Better one handful with tranquility than two handfuls with toil and chasing after the wind." If you would like to reduce stress and feelings of being overwhelmed, consider tackling one task at a time or combining unrelated tasks.

Alison Ide on UCB One. Where the time has just gone 5 minutes past 12. It's Wednesday just about. Hello, my midweek mate. You're with Dave Tanner on UCB One for the early hours. I'm here until 5 o'clock this morning. How are you handling the heat? I'm a glass half full kind of guy. Maybe you're an optimist and you like to see the positive and everything as well. My thought is because loads of people can't sleep, there'll be more people listening to the show tonight. More listeners than ever before. Maybe you're tuning in for the first time because you just can't fall asleep because of the heat. I'm genuinely sorry that you can't sleep, but it's great to have you on board. And hopefully we're going to get you feeling nice and relaxed, thinking about the good things of God, focused on Jesus, and enjoying some lovely tunes in the meantime. Got tracks lined up from Ben Fuller and Katie Reynolds, but now this is Kay Anthony with Falling.

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Keep going. Keep going, but stay hydrated, obviously. Katie Reynolds on UCB One. The World Cup continues. There seem to be even more matches on this Wednesday than any other day, actually. We've got a match on right now. Panama against Croatia. At 3 o'clock this morning, it's Colombia against the Democratic Republic of Congo. At 8 p.m., so, you know, much later today, Switzerland against Canada. Also Bosnia-Herzegovina against Qatar. Then it's Morocco against Haiti at 11 p.m. And then the big one, the big one. Hello, if you're listening in Scotland, Scotland against Brazil. Wow, what a moment for the Tartan Army. The win probability for Scotland is apparently at 11%. So we shall see what happens. But apparently Scotland don't necessarily need to win or even draw to get through to the knockout stages. They could even lose as long as it's by a narrow margin and still qualify as one of the eight best third place sides. It's pretty confusing. It's pretty complicated. You need a spreadsheet to sort it all out. But a very exciting day / night this Wednesday for Scotland. We will be cheering you on across the UK. I imagine. Go on, Scotland. Best fans in the world. Right, music from John Mark Millen on the way, but first, this is Ben Fuller with Turn.

Ancient Love from John Mark McMillan on UCB One. Do you know the love of God? Have you experienced it in your life? Isn't it wonderful that the creator of the universe actually cares for us as individuals and we can experience relationship with him? We can one day experience his glory and eternal life. But of course, stuff gets in the way. That is the sad history of humanity. Our sin, our rebellion, wanting to do things our way instead of God's way, messes everything up. And it creates that divide. And it means that we sit under God's judgment. We need a way to make peace. And God made a way by sending his son Jesus to live the perfect life that we couldn't live and to die for our sins on the cross. And so by putting our faith in Jesus, by turning to him as our Lord and Savior, we can be made right with God and we can have that eternal hope. On the way, music from our Atlantic roots. But first of all, a new track from three very cheery lads. They are the Heath brothers, Nicholas, Clayton, and Christian. And this is called Pick Me Up.

0: Joy in the journey, especially if you bring some good snacks. That's Our Atlantic Roots on UCB One, and we are making the most of not being able to sleep potentially on this hot and muggy night across the UK. I'm so glad you switched on your radio. You're listening to UCB One. We've got some really insightful Bible teaching. I tell you what, if you keep listening over the next 8 or 9 minutes, you will learn so much about God's word, and you will discover how Jesus identifies himself as the light. Do you remember these words where he says, "I am the light of the world. Whoever follows me will not walk in darkness, but will have the light of life." That's like a mic drop moment, isn't it? Let's discover more about this with our friend Joe Cox.
1: Simple Discipleship with Joe Cox. Last episode, we traced light through the Bible, from Genesis through the wilderness, through Isaiah's prophecy, all the way to Revelation, and we saw that light is really significant. This episode, we'll see the light arrive in person. The light's arrival is announced in John 8, but first of all, let's notice the book of John. It's written by one of Jesus' disciples, John, and he often referred to himself as the one Jesus loves. He was very secure in his identity and relationship with Jesus. If we were to give John's gospel a focus, we'd probably say that he writes to share who Jesus is. This makes sense. He seems to know Jesus very well. Whereas Matthew and Luke tend to focus on what Jesus said, and Mark tends to focus on what Jesus did. So John, focusing on who Jesus is, opens his account with this. When he mentions the word, that's another way Jesus is referred to in the Bible. John 1:1-3. In the beginning was the Word, and the Word was with God, and the Word was God. He was with God in the beginning. Through him all things were made. Without him nothing was made that has been made. So John is calling back to Genesis. We have the Old Testament written down now, split into chapters and verse numbers. So I know that John is referencing Genesis 1:1, the opening of the Bible. In the beginning, God created the heavens and the earth. But back then, Genesis was just one long continuous scroll. It wasn't split into verse numbers or chapters. So instead of us saying, go to Exodus 13:21, the passage about the pillar of fire, they'd have just said the few words, by day the Lord. And because the Jewish people back then learnt at least the first 5 books of the Bible off by heart, they'd instantly have known the verse and then carried it on. By day the Lord went ahead of them in a pillar of cloud to guide them on their way. So the hearers of John's gospel at the time would have been transported right back to Genesis in the beginning. He opens it the same way. But instead of God created, John switches to was the Word. John wants the hearers to know Jesus was there at the creation of the world. The Word was with God, the Word was God, and through him all things were made. And then he gets to the light bit, John 1:4-5. In him was life, and that life was the light of all mankind. The light shines in the darkness, and the darkness has not overcome it. So here we see this light is linked with life. We know that already. It's what God first did to kickstart creation, and it's powerful. The darkness cannot overcome it. We've seen that bit too. God only has to speak, light is present, the darkness goes, there is no battle. So that's how John opens up his book. Then we get to John 8, the bit that I want to zoom in on. Jesus is teaching at the Festival of Tabernacles. This festival is celebrated around autumn and is a 7-day festival where God is thanked for the harvest and Israel's time in the wilderness is remembered. During that time, the illumination of the temple ceremony happened, where huge oil-fed candelabras lit the temple courts. It was to remind the people of the pillar of fire that guided Israel in the wilderness, and it was said to be so bright that the night looked like day. Does that sound a bit familiar? So it was right in the middle of this festival. Can you imagine? The huge lamps are lit. Everyone can see clearly. They're remembering God's presence as he guided them in the wilderness, a pillar of cloud in the day, a pillar of fire at night. Then Jesus says these words, John 8:12. I am the light of the world. Whoever follows me will never walk in darkness, but will have the light of life. Like, oh my gosh, Jesus is announcing himself as the light. Now, we already know this. I've just told you Jesus is the light. But for the people around him on this day, this would have been a moment. What a time to announce it. Jesus is basically saying, Yeah, remember that pillar of fire that your ancestors relied upon? I'm that for the world. It's a major moment. It's a major moment for us too. It's seriously good news. The light has arrived on earth in the form of Jesus, the one who guides, protects, brings life, reveals, brings truth. So what next? If you know about Jesus, you'll know that he gave his life, choosing to die on a cross for us so that we could be made right with God and live with him forever. But if Jesus no longer walks the earth in bodily form, where's the light gone? Well, Jesus is alive, so we still have him as the light of the world. But more practically, who is bringing this light to bear on the earth? Jesus told us, Matthew 5:14, you are the light of the world. All the people who Jesus had been talking to as he preached his Sermon on the Mount, the downtrodden and outcast who'd entered the kingdom that he'd now made accessible, the ones trying hard to do their best and be good people, them too, those people, the people he'd just called the salt of the earth, are also the light of the world. If you know Jesus today, you are the light of the world too. Can we stop to appreciate how big that is? Jesus says in John at the festival with the big lights shining, I am the light of the world. And now he says to these, some half decent and some pretty dodgy listeners, you are the light of the world. That's quite a responsibility. But he doesn't leave us alone in that responsibility. It isn't like he passes the baton on and then just goes to chill. It's probably best said that he didn't pass the torch, he passed the flame. If the torch is passed, the first person no longer has it. But if the flame is passed, both people have it and the flame spreads. The original isn't diminished. That's what's happening here. Every person who knows Jesus becomes a new place where that same light is present in the world. So the light is multiplied. So how are we to be the light of the world? Well, notice that it's an identity, something that we are, not something that we do. So how do we get that identity? The Apostle Paul tells us in one of his letters to the church in Corinth, 2 Corinthians 4:6, for God, who said, let light shine out of darkness, made his light shine in our hearts to give us the light of the knowledge of God's glory displayed in the face of Christ. It's not something that we do, but something that happens to us. As we accept Jesus and are made right with God, he makes his light shine in our hearts. He says it a different way in his letter to the church at Ephesus, Ephesians 5:8. For you were once darkness, but now you are light in the Lord. Live as children of light. The light is not our own. We are children of light. The light we shine is God's light. This is a flawed example, but bear with it. It's kind of like how the moon has no light of its own, but it still lights the night sky. It's just reflecting the sun's light. But instead of us just reflecting God's light, we are filled with his light, filled with his Holy Spirit, and it's that light that shines out of us. Not our own light, but his light, for he is light. God is light, in him there is no darkness at all. It isn't light is God, let's note that. God is light. We don't worship light, we worship God. God is many other things too. He is love, for example, but for now we're focusing on light. But just to say, it isn't light is God, it's God is light. So if you know Jesus, you are the light of the world, present tense. Next episode, we'll look at what that might mean and what might be getting in the way of that light. But for now, as always, let's end with a question. Consider your life as a whole. Where does the light seem to be coming through most clearly? And let's pray. Jesus, you are the light of the world, and somehow you said that we are too, not because we're impressive or sorted or have it all together, but because you've made your home in us. Help us to actually believe that today, not just as a theological fact, but as something that changes how we walk into rooms and how we show up for people, and ultimately how we live. Thank you, Lord, in your precious name, Jesus. Amen.

Spencer Olsen and Rachel Summers. That track is called Old Dirt on UCB One. Coming up to 12:45 now. It may be a little bit too early in the day to partake in a Bakewell tart, but apparently today is National Bakewell Tart Day. This is a big day in Derbyshire, home of Bakewell. Home of the Bakewell tart. Apparently, the Bakewell tart shop in Derbyshire will be celebrating the occasion by handing out hundreds of individual Bakewell tarts. So if you are in the vicinity, I'm sure you know about it already, don't miss out. What a lovely day. What a lovely treat. Make the most of it.

Sunday, Mo Flo and Limo Blaze with Brighter Day on UCB One. Tell me about it. It's going to be even brighter and hotter this Wednesday, potentially than ever before for the UK for the month of June. If not on Wednesday, then on Thursday, the record is going to be smashed. Well, we've gone down a bit of a rabbit hole, haven't we, with National Bakewell Tart Day, trying to think up other baked goods where the origin is in the name. Bakewell Tart. Viennese Whirl. I'll tell you what, in like a World Cup head-to-head, who would come out on top there? Bakewell Tart or Viennese Whirl? Not Viennese Whirl. Not sure. Bakewell Tart, Viennese Whirl, Chelsea Bun. Any more for any more? Cornish Pasty? Melton Mowbray Pork Pie? Or is that just a standard pork pie? Do all pork pies come from Melton Mowbray? I'm not exactly sure. Either way, before we get too peckish, let's get back to the tunes with Joshua Luke Smith coming up after Eris Ford and Paint the Sky.

Joshua Luke Smith with Love It All on UCB One, and you are very welcome wherever you are listening, whether it's home of the humble pork pie, Melton Mowbray, or perhaps Manchester, or Maidenhead, or Maidstone, or Maldon, or Macclesfield. I'm so glad to have you on board today. If you can't sleep, I'm so sorry you're feeling a bit tired and it's all a bit muggy and unpleasant, but we've got lots of good tunes to keep you nice and relaxed over the next half an hour or so. The other side of the 1 o'clock news, songs from Caleb Meekum and Praise Labangu as well. But now taking you up to your headlines, this is Consumed by Fire.